0: apartment complexes, which serve as the more affordable bedroom communities of the nation's capital in Washington, D.C. The rents aren't cheap, but given the much higher cost of rents and the shortage of available affordable units in the district, nearby areas in Virginia and Maryland are destinations. Having a tactical and strategic weapon like rent strikes to deal with recalcitrant landlords is a rare opportunity. The Maryland law doesn't expressly make rent strikes legal, but offers tenants a pathway through the rent escrow law through a court-approved procedure to withhold rent over habitability situations. This is not a cure-all for all landlord abuses and greed, but in the numerous cases of typical deferred maintenance, security, and public health challenges, tenants have an open road if they're organized to travel it. According to the People's Law Library of Maryland, here's how it works. Notify the landlord. You must notify your landlord about the conditions in writing. Give reasonable time. The landlord must be given a reasonable amount of time to make the repairs. File a lawsuit escrow. If the repairs aren't made, you can file a rent escrow action in your local district court. Pay the court. The judge will usually require you to deposit your rent directly into a court-administered escrow account instead of paying the landlord. Court ruling. The court can order the repairs to be made, reduce your rent, or terminate your lease. From what the progressive Maryland organizers told us, sometimes the court orders a solution, and often they've heard that tenants are refunded part of the rent held in the escrow fund. Obviously, this procedure isn't perfect. It's a long way from a blanket right for organized or individual tenants to have the right to withhold their rent and strike to protest conditions and pressure the landlord. But in the hands of organized tenant unions, dealing with corporate owners and multiple properties numbering in the thousands, it's easy to imagine the organizing campaigns using this tool that could win huge victories. This is Wade Rathke. For questions and comments, www.chieforganizer.org. You take it from here to there.
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1: What is going on, Arkansas? It is just after 7 o'clock on a Wednesday evening. That means it is time for Shug Radio here on KABF 88.3 FM, the voice of the people. My name is Brad, and I will be your host for the next couple of hours while we play a whole bunch of sweet Arkansas musicians for you. We have a very full show, and it's one of our favorite kinds of shows. It is an all-gig guide show. That means that every single band who is on this week's show is playing live somewhere out across the state this week. It's a very, very long list of bands who are playing live. And in fact, the first draft of the playlist for this week went like 15, 20 minutes over like our total airtime. So we could have gone even longer if we had the airtime to do it. So maybe someday, who knows? We got a lot of great stuff. If you are unfamiliar with Shug Radio, I will tell you we are the home here on KABF for Arkansas-based musicians. That is, musicians who play in Arkansas, musicians who are from Arkansas, musicians who were once in Arkansas occasionally, like a musician who like went to school in Arkansas. We're not always super picky about it. If we like someone, we'll find a way to make it work, perhaps. But we have all kinds of great stuff to play for you this evening. If you are an Arkansas musician and you would like to hear yourself on these airwaves, you can go to facebook.com/shugradio or shugradioar@gmail.com or instagram.com/shugradio, however those work. And then, you know, let us know where we can hear your music, and chances are pretty good we'll have it on the air in the not-too-distant future. 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We like that a lot. All right, we are starting off again. All of these bands are playing live out across the state this week. All of these bands and this first block are playing in downtown Little Rock over the span of the weekend. Generous of the weekend. One of them is on Thursday evening, and then we'll go from there. But first, we have Brand New by Dicentious out of Hot Springs. We have a new song called The One. They're going to be playing on Saturday in downtown Little Rock. Then we have Hammond, Louisiana by Troy Bennett's Graveyard Lips. He's playing on Thursday evening with the next band that we have. They're Covington Creek from Fayetteville. We have their song called Rewind. And then rounding out this block, we have You Should Quit Your Job by Blake Rules from here in Little Rock. He's playing on Sunday at the downtown Little Rock venue where all these other bands are playing throughout the weekend. If you want complete details on these shows, you can go to facebook.com/shugradio. Check out our gig guide post there. We have all the information on all of these shows at that spot. You can see all the bands who are on each bill. You can see the exact locations. You can see pictures of the flyers and all kinds of information about all of these shows. We want you to be as informed as possible. Stay tuned. We've got lots of great music to come. Here is The One by Dicentious on Shug Radio, KABF 88.3 FM, the voice of the people.

That was You Should Quit Your Job by Blake Rules from here in Little Rock. He's going to be playing on Sunday evening in downtown Little Rock, opening up for MC Chris and Swell Rail. You'll have more information on that show. You can go to facebook.com/SugRadio. We've got it all there on our gig guide post. We've got a picture of the flyer. We've got the list of all the people performing. We've got the exact location, all that stuff that you want to know. It's a whole bunch of stuff to know. It's a lot to keep in your brain all at one time. We know it's a lot, but that's why we put it on the internet, so you don't have to have instant recall of it. You can just look it up. Yay. We have another block coming up. Again, all bands who are playing live out across the state this week. The first two are playing Thursday evening in Little Rock's Stiff Station neighborhood, and then the third one is playing a Saturday evening in Hot Springs. First up, we have Rarest Form. I'm going to call this a new song by King Honey. It actually came out like a year ago, and I thought we had played it before, but we have not played it before, so it is new to these airwaves, and I am sincerely apologetic to Daz for not having played this song already, because it's a cool song, and we should have played it before. And then we have Pixels and Illusions by Stephanie Smittle off of her new Passion Tide LP. King Honey is opening up for Stephanie at the LP release show that's happening in Little Rock Stiff Station neighborhood tomorrow evening, Thursday evening, and you can see them there. Rounding out this block, we have Don't Forget My Favorite Candy by Like a River. It's brand new. They are playing on a Saturday evening in Hot Springs. Again, complete details on these shows can be found at facebook.com/SugRadio in our gig guide post. You don't want to miss it. Here is Rarest Form by King Honey on SugRadio, KABF 88.3 FM, the voice of the people.

There was like a River brand new single called Don't Forget My Favorite Candy. They are playing on Saturday over in Hot Springs. If you want complete details on this show and all the other shows that we are spotlighting for you by playing the bands who are playing the show, you can go to facebook.com/shugradio. Our gig guide post is there. We may try to read the entire gig guide in the next hour. It's a long one, so it's going to take a lot of time. I think we'll have time in the second hour to give it a proper recitation. Before that, we had Pixels and Illusions by Stephanie Smittle and Rarest Form by King Honey, both of whom are playing in Little Rock Stiff Station neighborhood tomorrow evening. Next block, we have three songs. First two are bands who are playing in Little Rock's River Market on Saturday evening. The third one is playing Friday evening in Little Rock's River Market. We have Imposter Syndrome by the Espionage Act. They are playing Saturday evening with Tripwire. We have Tripwire's song Glitter. And then we're going to round out this block with Train Coming, a live recording by Katsu from here in Little Rock. They're playing on Friday evening in Little Rock's River Market area. Stay tuned. We've got more music to come. Here is Imposter Syndrome, title track off their EP by the Espionage Act on Shug Radio, KABF 88.3 FM, the voice of the people.

That was Train Coming by Katsu, live recording from the Fayettunes series on YouTube, where they record a bunch of Arkansas musicians and then put it on the airwaves and the internets up in Northwest Arkansas. All right, we've got one more block of music to play for you this hour, then we're going to turn the microphone off for just a couple of minutes, pay some bills, and then we'll be back just after 8 o'clock with more sweet Arkansas musicians. We've got, like I said, all three of these bands are playing live out across the... Actually, they're all playing on one show. They're all playing Friday evening in Conway. And it looks like it's going to be a really cool show, too. So you probably want to check it out. You can get complete details on it at our gig guide post at facebook.com/SugRadio, where we keep all of this information for both current informational purposes and also for posterity. First up, we have Grace Under Pressure, the 2018 recording by Colin versus Adam from here in Little Rock. Then we have Saturday, a new recording off of the... I can't remember the name of the song. Off the new album by Hot Toddy Karate. This particular song is featuring Art Bob. Both of those, Nom de Plume, not really Plume because it's music, but anyway, they're both formerly from the excellent band Couch Jackets, so there's a lot of cool stuff coming out of them. And then we have Tangled, a 2023 recording by Cosmic Cream. Reminder, all of these bands are playing Friday evening in Conway. And after this, like I said, we're going to take a few minutes break to pay some bills, and then we'll be back just after 8 o'clock with more great music. Here is Colin versus Adam with Grace Under Pressure on Shug Radio, KABF 88.3 FM, the voice of the people.

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1: Today on Science in the Sea, drown a salt marsh, drown a coastline. When we continue, exploring science in the sea. Here's an old saying about nature, drown a salt marsh, drown a coastline. Okay, we made that one up, but it's true, and you might hear it more in the future because marshes are threatened by rising sea levels. But a team of researchers has developed a way to know that a marsh is in trouble before it vanishes, providing time to preserve and restore threatened systems. Coastal salt marshes offer many benefits. They store carbon, filter the water, and provide habitat for wildlife and fishing grounds for people. And they act as a barrier against storm surges and rising sea level. As sea level rises, they build more extensive root networks that trap more sediments, elevating the entire bed. But when the water level climbs too fast or stays high for too long, it can drown the roots. So while the vegetation looks healthy, its days are numbered. The researchers developed a computer model that assesses the health of the roots. The model used observations by a satellite and other details. They applied the model to the marshes along the coast of Georgia, and they compared their findings to surveys made on the ground. They found that the root systems had been declining by about 1% per year over most of the study

0: By popular demand, Young Community Advocates of Burn Cross Nonprofit and One Love Entertainment presents the 3rd Annual Arkansas Reggae Community Festival 2026. 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
7: 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It is just after 8 p.m. now. It is time for the second hour of Shug Radio here on KABF 88.3 FM, the voice of the people. My name is still Brad, and I am still the host for these next 54 minutes or so that we have to play a whole bunch of music for you. We're also going to do a reading of our gig guide so that we have verbalized all the awesome shows that are happening out across the state this week. You don't want to miss that for sure. We will also, like I said, just be playing all kinds of great music for you. We have four blocks with a total of 14 songs by 14 artists, and it's a whole lot of great music coming your way. You do not want to miss it. First up with this block, we have right now, this band is playing like right now up in Bentonville, so if you like this song, then you probably will miss the show unless you're actually in Bentonville listening to us on the radio or on the internet right now. But it's Dawn. It's a brand new single by the Dark Skinned Ghost, and they have a new record called Courage coming out, I believe, this Friday. So this is a single from that album for you to check out. Then we've got Howl by Electricide from Fayetteville, formerly from Salt Lake City, but newly from Fayetteville. We're happy to include them, integrate them into the scene. They sound really cool. They're playing on Thursday, tomorrow night, up in Fayetteville. Then we have I'm Not Gonna KMS Over You by Gannon out of Mountain Home, and Pharmaco by Heart Melt out of Bentonville. The two of them.

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Again, for complete details, you can consult our gig guide post at facebook.com/shugradio. We have all the details there, all the bands on each bill, the exact locations, pictures of the flyer, all of the relevant information that Facebook would let us put up. So anyway, we've got a great hour for you. You want to hear the whole thing? Don't miss it. Here is Dawn by the Dark-Skinned Ghost on Shug Radio, KABF 88.3 FM, the voice of the people.

That was Pharmaco by Heartmelt 2025 recording, and he is going to be performing live on Friday evening up in Fayetteville with the artist you heard just before him, which was Gannon, and he has the song I'm Not Gonna KMS Over You. All right, we are going to give a reading of our gig guide because it is quite lengthy, and we want you to know all the stuff that is happening out across the state this week, because there's quite a bit of it, and you deserve to hear it straight from us instead of secondhand somewhere, I don't know, or you know, also see it at our gig guide post at facebook.com/shugradio. But we're going to start off here. Right now, if you are listening to this show, you are missing The Dark-Skinned Ghost with Taisha in Bentonville. But if you're waiting till tomorrow night, you can see Stephanie Smittle with King Honey and Honeysuckle Jam in Little Rock Stiff Station neighborhood. You can also see Covington Creek, Troy Bennett's Graveyard Lips, Reverend Danny Raised, and Larissa in downtown Little Rock. You furthermore may see Jude Brothers, Moldy Locks, and Mariah Bailey up in Fayetteville. And you can also see Duvide, Electricide, who you just heard a few minutes ago, and then I lost my place on the page. Operation at one of the outdoor stage venues in Fayetteville. Friday evening, you can see House Party. There is a House Party event. It's a kind of a showcase event thing happening in downtown Little Rock. You can also see Bit Brigade with Katsu in Little Rock's River Market area. You can see DeFrance in the Argenta neighborhood of North Little Rock, just across the river. Ghosted by the Catfish is playing in Maumelle. Colin vs. Adam, Hot Toddy Karate, and Cosmic Cream are playing over in Conway. Nick Shoulders and Agalisa Mackey are playing up in Fayetteville. Orca Dork, Heartmelt, and Cannon, two of whom you just heard, they're playing up in Fayetteville. And then Catfight and Echo Eden and the Dreamers are playing in Springdale. Saturday evening, you can see Dicentious, Shattered Image, and Arise and Fall in downtown Little Rock. Country Florist is doing an all-vinyl DJ set in downtown Little Rock. The Logan Ryan Band is playing in Little Rock's River Market with Gavin Sumrall opening up. Tripwire and the Espionage Act are playing in Little Rock's River Market. You can see Jowls, Held Tight, Rotten Luck, Threat, and The Delirium Effect over in Conway. Like a River is playing with Audrey Hayden over in Hot Springs. Placeholders are having their final show up in Fayetteville with support from Frog, Chrono Wizard, Liquid Courage, Humbaba, and the Mono Critters, and Knitted Flower. That's happening in Fayetteville. Turnpike Troubadours are playing up in Rogers at the big amphitheater with Arkansas's Waylon Wyatt opening up. The Beeville Bop 2 is happening. You can see Count Your Cards, Before the Familiar, and Tim Warden with Juan Moscoso up in Bentonville. Sunday evening, MC Chris Swell Rel with Blake Rules opening the show in downtown Little Rock. Kasatot and Zog, X-O-G, however that's pronounced. They're playing over in Fort Smith. And you can see TV Preacher with Humbaba and the Mono Critters and Dabadot in Fayetteville. Nothing on Monday night. Good chance for you to do your homework. Well, it's not homework because it's summertime. Do your chores and put together a puzzle, that kind of thing, because there's no shows that we could find happening on Monday evening. But on Tuesday, you can see Hunting Accident, Cavort Usurp, and We Do Not Belong Here in North Little Rock. And then finally, next Wednesday evening, a week from tonight, give you a heads up so you're not at risk of finding out about it as it's happening on the air next week. You can see Classics at the Tavern in Little Rock's Stiff Station neighborhood. There's also Fine Mess with Miranda and The Beat, D-Sable, and TV Preacher, once again, over in Fayetteville. Those are all the shows that we have to tell you about this evening. So if we went by too quickly and you missed something or you want more details,
you can go to facebook.com/sugradio. Our gig guidepost has all of this information there where you can check it out. And it's got even more. It not only has all the bands on each of these bills, it has the exact location, pictures of the flyers, all the information that we could gather for you in one convenient spot. We've got more music now to play for you. First up, we have brand new by Gavin Summerall out of Fayetteville. It's called One of Us. He's playing Saturday evening in Little Rock's River Market area. Then we have another brand new song, Dead Man Walkin' by Waylon Wyatt out of Hackett, Arkansas. He's playing Saturday at the Big Amphitheater up in Rogers. And then rounding out this block, we have Rise When the Rooster Crows by Nick Shoulders from out of Fayetteville. He's playing on Friday in Fayetteville. Stay tuned. We've got more music to come. Here is One of Us by Gavin Summerall on Shug Radio, KABF 88.3 FM, the voice of the people.

It was Rise When the Rooster Crows by Nick Shoulders off of his Home on the Range LP from, I think, 2021. He's going to be playing on Friday evening up in Fayetteville, where you can see him play. His hometown shows are getting fewer and farther between as he is becoming more and more popular in places besides Arkansas. So anytime you can see him in Arkansas is always a very good thing. He always tries to do that at least, you know, once every couple of, every, not every leg of every tour, but just fairly frequently. So it's great that he keeps his presence felt where he's from. So, okay, next block of music that we have for you. Again, every band we're playing for you this evening is playing live somewhere out across the state this week. So we've got a lot of great music to look forward to on stages all around the state and also on these radio airwaves that we are bringing to you. First up, we have on this block, we have Birds.Brains, a live recording by Placeholders. They're playing their final show on Saturday in Fayetteville. They'll be playing with Frog, Chrono Wizard, Liquid Courage, Humbaba and the Mono Critters, and Knitted Flower. After them, we've got Aria by Count Your Cards, also out of Fayetteville. They're playing on Saturday in Bentonville with the next band on the list, Just Keep Talking by Before the Familiar out of Fayetteville. And then we're rounding out this block with Brickheart Girl, brand new song by TV Preacher off their excellent new album called Sworn to Fun. TV Preacher is playing on both Sunday and a week from tonight, next Wednesday, in Fayetteville. Lots of great opportunities to see them. If you want more details on these shows, you can go to facebook.com/shugradio. Check out our gig guide post. We have all of the listings there for everything, all the bands on each bill, all the exact locations, the venues where they're playing, pictures of the flyers, all that kind of stuff. Now here is Birds.Brains live in Kansas City by Placeholders, their final show this Friday evening. We will miss having them on the gig guide and playing their music on the show unless we get to do kind of a retrospective at some point or they decide to get back together. We shall see. Here it is on Shug Radio, KABF 88.3 FM, the voice of the people.

That was Brick Heart Girl by TV Preacher out of Fayetteville. They've got two shows this upcoming weekend, one on Sunday and one next Wednesday, a week from tonight, both in Fayetteville. You can check out our gig guide post at facebook.com/sugarradio if you want details on that show and all the other shows that we have been telling you all about all evening long. There's a whole bunch of them. We've got one more block of music to play for you, and then we'll be turning off the microphone, and we'll vacate for 6 days and 22 hours. But we'll be back next Wednesday evening at 7 p.m. for more sweet Arkansas music on Shug Radio. You don't want to miss it. We've got this last block here. All three of these bands are playing Saturday evening in Conway at one show together. First song we've got is brand new single by X Threat X. It's called Wartime. I believe it's the title track to a new EP that is due out this weekend. So new music by them. Then we have Letting Go 2023 track by Held Tight out of Fort Smith. And Bridge Burner by Delirium Effect out of Jonesboro off of their Toxic Culture Syndrome EP, LP. So, or Toxic Culture Shock, sorry, that's the name of the album, that is out on the streaming things. Again, thank you all for listening. We appreciate each of you hanging out with us each and every Wednesday evening. Be sure and check out our social media. We've got our playlist going up on Facebook right now, our gig guide post, all that. You don't want to miss it. Most of all, remember that Shug is sweet, so y'all please be sweet to everyone too. Thank you for listening. Here is Wartime, brand new by X Threat X on Shug Radio, KABF 88.3 FM, the voice of the people.

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2: This is Wade Rathke with the Daily Voice of the People News Bulletin. OpenAI Foundation owns a 26% stake in OpenAI, which, when it goes public, could give the foundation $180 billion, twice the size of the Dyke Gates Foundation. In England and Wales, the share of civil cases in county courts with lawyers on both sides fell from 51% in 2022 to 42% in 2025 as people used ChatGPT on their cases. In the U.S. federal courts, 17% represented themselves, up from 11%. Lawsuits filed by debt collectors over unpaid credit card bills and other outstanding balances have surged to their highest levels in years, outpacing pre-pandemic levels in many states, led by Missouri, Texas, Massachusetts, and Alabama. Two ships carrying about 500 Rohingya refugees from Myanmar sank during summer voyages. If the world's data centers made up a 51st U.S. state, it would rank second in energy consumption, just behind Texas. Number of students at public two-year schools who focus on vocational and trade programs grew by nearly 20% from 2022 to 2025. In a special initiative, Oregon trained 13,000 pesticide applicators to reduce the number of bee deaths and has recorded none since 2020. The Houthis, the Iran-backed armed faction in Yemen, intend to impose a blockade on Saudi ships coming to the Red Sea, threatening to open a new front in the Middle East conflict and raising the pressure on volatile global energy markets. Federal judge nominated by Trump sided with Minnesota, throwing the Justice Department case out of court, saying the state immigration policies did not impinge on federal authority. Trump was booed loudly by fans at the World Cup final alongside the FIFA president before taking part in the post-game trophy ceremony. BlackRock was among the biggest investors in a $27 billion private debt deal backing construction of Meta's data center in Louisiana.

0: Main Street in Little Rock, So My District. 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The evening program begins at 7 p.m. at Whitewater Tavern, 2500 West 7th Street in Little Rock. Featured performers including Tash from The Alcoholics, Guilty Simpson of Thone Scroll Records, along with additional artists. 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
2: 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And we got a huge track coming up next. And I want to send this out to all the Jet Setters out there, all the Rhythm Room VIPs. 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

0: We must discover the power of love. 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

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We're going to pick things right back up on this next one. We're halfway through the show, and we're on our third mix of the night. You're going to really enjoy this one. This is the Whatever mix, and we're going to start off with Golden Boy, Jet Set Whatever. 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

0: course. 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

0: Farmers rebel against John Deere's stupidity and score a victory. More to come. I'll tell you about it today on Hightower's Radio Lowdown. Executives climbing the corporate ladder to the top seem to lose IQ the higher up they get. That might explain why John Deere's top executive bosses have imposed an astonishingly stupid policy on America's farmers. For years, they've decreed that while a farmer technically owns a tractor or other John Deere product, the owner is prohibited from making any repairs when the machinery breaks down, stalls out, etc. Instead, the owners must call an authorized Deere dealer to fix what most farmers could handle by themselves. The monopolistic profiteer refuses to make its repair manuals available to customers or local repair shops. So, gotcha. But in 2020, Walter Schweitzer rallied with other mad-as-hell farmers and ranchers to rebel. The Montana rancher's tractor had gone kaput in hay baling season. But no, said a Deere dealer, a technician is not available. And no, you can't have access to the diagnostic computer to do it yourself. So he had to wait weeks before Deere finally got his tractor running, a fairly basic job worth about $600, but they bill Walter $4,000. That's what's called a monopoly fix, but they messed with the wrong farmer. Schweitzer, president of the Montana Farmers Union, mobilized grassroots pressure from five states, forcing federal officials to sue John Deere. This month, Deere's aloof executives settled that suit, finally letting its farm customers take charge of the equipment that, hello, they own. This is Jim Hightower saying, Schweitzer points out that this landmark win over the arrogance of Deere executives is just one stepping stone to a right-to-repair law for all products. 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
5: 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I want you to meet Alice. Who is she? You and me. Alice stands for Asset Limited Income Constrained Employee. Alice is working families facing high housing costs, medical debt, and more month than money. We are the majority of Arkansans. We need programs that work for us as hard as we work for our state and families. Hey, policymakers and politicians, it's time to meet Alice. Who is Alice? All of us.

Wednesday, 10 p.m. to midnight, local, mostly heavy, a little bit lighter stuff tonight. This was one of those rare slow weeks, so we dug up a bunch of shows, but some of them are not as heavy as our usual usual menu that we're presenting to you. But real quickly, I'm going to swap out my crappy auxiliary cable. Thank you, Chad, for saving the day here. And we'll keep it rolling. That was brand new stuff from Shoplift called Draw, new single from them. Go check that out. Everything else I have is bands playing live this week, I'm pretty sure. These next four you can catch tomorrow night over at Vino's. I was sold it as a country show, but I don't really think it's much of that. It's a lot of... There's definitely some Americana and some, you know, bluesy. Yeah, there's some Southern end on it here and there and whatnot, but it's going to be different. It's going to be fun. Vino's tomorrow night. All four of these next bands. Yeah, here is Larissa with her world, KBF Tomorrow's Dream, Voice of the People. Maybe. Nope. Okay, my aux cable. There we go.

Oh yeah, Reverend Danny Raised there with Amy demo version, and before that was Hey, Her World from Larissa. Catch both of those two, and as well as these next two, at Vino's tomorrow. I've pulled in, screeched in at the last minute. The top of the hour ads were already rolling. Like, as pretty much per usual, get out of here just in time for the show. Hair still wet, just got out of the shower. Had to bury my partner's dog today, Roman. He was an 8-year-old boxer. Beautiful, beautiful dog. One blue eye, one brown. Just gorgeous, great boy. And unfortunately, just riddled with cancer. And so we did the humane thing and put him down today and went and dug a hole for him, and yeah, it will be there. However long it takes for the flesh to rot, we'll go back, get a skull, hang on to that, because, you know. So, anyway, this next song is by a project I'm playing with called Troy Bennett's Graveyard Lips, and it goes out to my boy Roman. We'll do some Covington Creek up next with Lucky Strikes, but here's Troy Bennett's Graveyard Lips with Someone's Song, recorded live at Wolfman Studios by Jason Tedford. KBF Tomorrow's Dream.

All right, that was Bit Brigade with Double Dragons. That's that super fun video game band. They play video game soundtracks live on stage in front of you. Super fun stuff. Go catch them Friday night over at Sticky's alongside the band you heard before that, which was Katsu with Starfruit and one of the sweetest drum solos I've ever heard. So yeah, you catch those two at Sticky's Friday night, or if you happen to be up in the, I'm pretty sure this is Fayetteville area near the American Legion there, there's an early show kicking off at 6:30. You can catch these next four bands, which are four out of the six playing. There's also going to be Knitted Flower and Humbaba and the Moon Critters. I couldn't find music from either one of those two. But you will also see Liquid Courage, Chrono Wizard, Frog, and the band who is playing their last show ever, Placeholders. So go check that out Friday night from the Fayetteville area. Keep it rolling now with this, all four of those bands. Here's Liquid Courage with Overdone, KBF Tomorrow's Dream. Crank it up.

right, that was Placeholders with Down. If you're up in Fayetteville area, go check them out at the American Legion Friday with all those other bands you just heard. Now, to keep it rolling, hopefully I got enough time for this. I got five bands that are going to be playing at Full Moon Records in Conway. This one is on Saturday night, the 25th, kicking off at 7 p.m. for $15 of your dollars. First up, Delirium Effect, and then you're going to have Threat, a Tennessee hardcore punk band called Rotten Luck is coming through, and then Held Tight and Jowls breaking it down for the rest of the locals. So, yeah, go check all those out Saturday in Conway. I'm about to squeeze them all in here, starting off with Grudge from the Delirium Effect. And then maybe one more little sweet treat before I dip out if there's time. Stick around though. Chad's got you all the way till midnight. And he's got a bunch more shows to tell you about and bands to play. Here's the Delirium Effect with Grudge. Crank it up.

never went down, Ray. You never got me down, Ray. You hear me?

go catch all those bands in Conway on Saturday. Or if you happen to be up in Northwest Arkansas area on Saturday, go over to the Momentary and catch Death Cab for Cutie. It's so hard to pick a favorite Death Cab song. Honestly, I love all of it. I'm a sentimental, weepy bastard. But here's one of my favorites, A Lack of Color, off Transatlanticism. Here's a few minutes of it anyway. Stick around. Chad's got you for the next hour. And I'll see you guys next week.

0: This is KABF 88.3 FM in Little Rock, the voice of the people for all of Arkansas. This is National Native News. I'm Jill Freitas. An environmental group met in Window Rock Monday to argue against keeping a Navajo Nation coal mine alive. KNAU's Chris Clements reports critics say it would ignore a nationwide transition away from fossil fuels.
1: Members of the group Diné Care, like Devin Norberto, say the permit to extend the life of the Navajo mine by 110 years is rushed.
2: A lot of the concerns we heard were around that the community hadn't been fully notified of this permit.
1: The tribally owned Navajo Transitional Energy Company, or INTEC, operates the Navajo mine in northwestern New Mexico and is pushing for its expansion. Supporters of that proposal argue it's essential to the tribe's economic stability and sovereignty. But Norberto says members of Burnham Chapter, a community near where coal would be mined, weren't properly consulted.
2: It would relocate some of the families within the leasing area that they are trying to mine at. It would force them to lose their grazing lands. It would remove them from their ancestral ties to the land.
1: INTEC did not immediately respond to a request for comment. A federal agency tasked with approving the mine expansion is expected to release a decision in August. For KNAU, I'm Chris Clements in Flagstaff.
0: Across the Pacific Northwest, tribes and conservationists are working to help the eel-like fish, the lamprey, rebound. As KLCC's Brian Bull reports, dams have greatly diminished their numbers.
3: Recently near Oregon's Coyote Creek, technicians with the Confederated Tribes of Warm Springs arrived with 100 lampreys in their truck. Aldwin Keel introduced himself and his slithering cargo.
4: They're filter feeders. They clean out whatever is in the sediment. That's where they stay for many years before they go out to the ocean.
3: A group of native educators and students help release the prehistoric critters into the creek. This is a practice called translocation, where adult fish are released in waterways above dams. Courtney Gultz, a lamprey biologist with the tribe, says dam development has had its impact.
5: So these are reintroductions to areas that now do not have Pacific lamprey, and as of today, they now do.
3: The Columbia River Intertribal Fish Commission, or CRITFIC, says lamprey once teemed in the millions through the Columbia River Basin, but only 23,000 were recorded in 2010.
6: Oh, go ahead and release them.
3: Raymond Ellenwood Jr. is a fisheries technician of the Nez Perce tribe. Near Oak Ridge, he and Jared Wiaskis released more lamprey. The goal is to have adult lamprey stay and mate, creating little lampreys called amacetes.
7: The amacetes, they burrow into the sand, into the substrate, and they'll filter feed off of the detritus in the river or the stream, you know.
6: And what they're doing is the adults are smelling the amacetes that are upriver.

0: Plan to include a technical document for scientists, students, and resource managers, and a policy brief for lawmakers.
1: The lamprey has been around 450 million years. We're closer to a T-Rex than a T-Rex was to lamprey. That's how far back they go. So the thought of just in the past 100 years that we could drive something extinct that's been on Earth for that long is terrible.
0: For National Native News, I'm Brian Bull in Oregon City.
2: And I'm Jill Freitas.
3: National Native News is produced by Kawanak Broadcast Corporation with funding by the Corporation for Public Broadcasting.
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0: It is Wednesday night, and it is after 11, which means you're listening to the Tomorrow's Dream radio show, and this is Chad, and we've already played a few songs. Had a little bit of technical difficulties a while ago with my Chromebook lagging a little bit, but I got it working good now, and let's see, I started the show off with No Longer Human, with a song called Shattered, and then ended up playing a song by Heavy Sun, a band I used to be in back in around in like the year 2000. And that was a pretty cool song called Not Tonight. I thought it was a problem with Spotify at first, so I went to YouTube, but then it was still giving me trouble, so I had to do the hotspot on my phone and get it going, and now we're in good shape. And then after that, I played Tripwire. No, I didn't. Hold on. DJ Counteract. That's what I played. I'm getting mixed up over here. I got four shows I'm going to be telling you about today. The first one being on Friday here in North Little Rock, Birdie's Cabaret. You're going to have No Longer Human, Enumerator, DJ Counteract, DJ 1029, DJ Operator OT. And it is for Amy and Gary's Going Away Party, hosted by Gage. And so far this hour, I did play you the No Longer Human and the DJ Counteract. Those were the ones that I was able to find on Spotify. And so you'll just have to go to that thing to hear all these other artists. And then on Saturday night at Sticky's Rock and Roll Chicken Shack, you're going to have Trip Wire and Espionage Act. And I got both of those coming up next on the list right here. 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I'm so tired I can't even talk, you guys. 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
1: Don't be afraid to shout it.
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0: All right, I got two more shows I'm going to tell you about before the hour's over. And let's see, we got Saturday night here in Little Rock at Vino's. You're going to have Shattered Image, you're going to have Dissentious, and A Rise and Fall. I got all three of those coming up next on the playlist. And you also have a show Sunday night at Vino's. Completely different. It's not metal bands. It's like a totally different thing. It's you're gonna have MC Chris, Swell Row, and Blake Rules. I also have all of those coming up next on the playlist because normally we come in here and try to play like the heaviest bands in the state or whatever, but we don't limit ourselves to that. I mean, this is what we have going on this week, and so I'm having fun with it. I like it all. I like all kinds of stuff. So it's all in good. Just good fun, And let's see, this is a song called Yesterdays by Shattered Image. And you heard it on the Tomorrow's Dream radio show on KABF 88.3, the voice of the people.
1: The meditation of yesterday has filled my mind with so many doubts that it is no longer.

number one. It's the closest planet to the sun. It's really small but not far away. 1 year on Mercury's 88 days. Venus is a planet you can see with your eyes. Venus

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4: 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I'm Jake Longwell. 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It predates the much more successful X-1 series by about 5 years. 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

0: Have you ever heard of the Mark III? The amazing electronic brain they're using now up at Harvard University. In mere minutes, it can solve scientific problems that our most brilliant mathematicians would take years to work out. Its intelligence is almost superhuman. And yet the scientists are already working on a new and improved model, the Mark IV. In fact, they tell us there's no earthly reason why these thinking robots can't be perfected until they become the servants of the future, capable of doing all the work of mankind. Yes, that's what the advertising billboard said in the year 2006. Housework made easy by the perfect domestic servant. Modern Mechanicals Agency, Harry Underhill, president. The billboard showed a smiling family sitting with folded hands watching their mechanical robot pour their morning coffee. But in the home of Harry Underhill himself, things weren't quite as pleasant at breakfast this day.
1: I just can't understand it, Aurora. Look at this. Modern Mechanicals down 3 points. Yesterday, Smithson canceled his order. If I could only figure out why...

0: Market.
1: Those animated tin cans you sell? They're certainly not making us any fortune.
0: Well, with this new model, things are bound to pick up a little. That Jarvis order just comes through.
1: Oh, that robot of yours. There's something knocking again.
0: Hey, wait. Put that plate back. I haven't finished my breakfast yet. Wait!
1: Harry, you know you've got to say stop. Stop! Stop! You always get excited. You think you never saw a robot before.
0: Not robot. Mechanical.
1: All right. Look, it's not its fault. We just took too long to eat. Timing relay is set for 15 minutes.
0: Well, never mind. I want my coffee back. Set. There. Isn't that simple? It bends at the waist, stretches out its arm, and picks up the coffee pot just as if it were yours. Hey, watch out!
1: And spills it right in your lap.
2: Oh, my clean suit, Aurora. Oh, no.
1: Harry, you know it's relayed to announce dinner after it sets the table.
0: Hey, there goes my coffee again. Stop. Set.
1: Harry, you can't give it two orders at once.
0: What's that smell?
1: There must be a short. Now see what you've done. Got it all upset.
0: I did. All I said was...
1: Harry!
0: Stop! Oh, it's no use. The brain coil is shorted out.
1: Oh, do something. Harry, do something.
0: Me, I sure will. I'm going to the office. I'm getting out of here.

0: Yes, Lucy?
1: Mr. Jarvis, I'm...
0: Oh, put him on.
2: Hello, Underhill.
0: Hello, Mr. Jarvis. I'm glad you called. I was just going to ring you. Well, I've got that whole shipment of mechanicals for you. One gross plane, a dozen of the chromium fitted.
2: Hold on, Underhill. I'm canceling the order.
0: But the invoice is made out and
2: Well, tear it up. I'm canceling.
0: But why?
2: Underhill, there's a brand new mechanical on the market that makes yours look like something out of a museum.
0: Oh, now, look here, Mr. Jarvis.
2: Don't look me, Underhill. I've seen them, and I'm telling you it'll put you out of business. Goodbye.
0: Goodbye.
3: Yes, Mr. Underhill?
0: That's the third cancellation today. The world's going to pot.
3: Yes, Mr. Underhill?
0: No, never mind, Lucy. I'm going home. Another day. I wonder if Aurora would smell it on me if I ducked into Garrigan's. She's got a nose like a beagle. Hey, that building wasn't here last week. Humanoid Institute, the perfect mechanical. Oh, no. We didn't have enough competition. Hey, these must be the cutthroats that are underselling me.
4: At your service, Mr. Underhill.
0: Huh? Oh, you startled me. Didn't hear you. Hey, you're a mechanical, aren't you? Not bad, not bad. Very lifelike.
4: Won't you come in, please, and examine our service?
0: Yeah, that's a remarkable voice. They've licked the variable inflection problem. You know, I'm in the same line myself. Mechanicals, I mean.
4: We're aware of that, sir.
0: Oh? Hey, some building you've got here. You sure got it up in a hurry.
4: The Humanoid Institute at your service, Mr. Underhill.
0: Yes? How'd you know my name?
4: For us, that was not difficult.
0: 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Must be somebody inside operating you by remote control.
4: No, Mr. Underhill. Of course, there is Humanoid Central, which powers and controls all of us, but that is located on Wing 4.
0: Wing 4?
4: A planet in a remote part of the galaxy.
0: Oh, yeah. Well, may I see your salesman, please?
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0: Oh, wait a minute. You can't expect me to buy one. I'm in the business myself.
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0: No, I admit you're remarkable. The voice and movement, graceful even. But I'm still in business, and what's more, I wouldn't have you around the house.
4: I'm afraid you will have no choice. Sooner or later, it will be necessary.
0: Oh, is that so? Over my dead body, let me out of here.
4: At your service, Mr. Underhill.

0: Pop?
1: Hello, Frank. How was the football game?
0: We won. 78-3. Guess what, Pop?
1: You made all the touchdowns.
0: Nope. Mom took in a boarder.
1: She what? Aurora!
0: She said if your business was going to fall on its face, she had to do something to make some money.
1: Oh, she did, huh?
2: Harry, what's all the racket for?
1: You tell me. What's this about a boarder?
3: Shh, Harry. He's going to live in that little apartment over the garage.
1: Oh, no, he isn't. You know I don't want any strangers around here.
3: Oh, Harry, please. Shh. Look, he won't bother you. He's a nice old man.
1: Oh.
3: He just wanted a room and a place to work. He's an inventor, I think.
1: Oh, he is he? Did he pay in advance?
3: Well, he can't. You see, his royalties haven't started to come in.
1: Mm-hmm. Aurora, how can you be taken in by every beat-up old panhandler that gives you a sob story?
3: Oh, Mr. Sledge isn't like that at all. Oh, that reminds me, dear. Can you give me a 10?
1: A 10? What for?
3: Well, Mr. Sledge is ill. He needs some medicine for his heart, and I said I'd lend him the money.
1: Oh, Aurora, this is the limit. He goes out right now.
3: Now, don't be unkind, Harry. Besides, we need the rent money.
1: Things aren't that bad yet. He goes.
3: Please, shh.
1: What are you shushing me for?
3: Mr. Sledge, he's in the next room. I've invited him for dinner.
1: Mm.

0: Frank, dear, wipe your mouth.
1: Oh, Mom.
0: More gravy, Mr. Sledge?
2: No, thank you, Mrs. Underhill.
3: Mr. Sledge, my wife tells me you're a traveling man. Expect to move on soon?
0: Harry.
2: I had hoped to do a little work, Mr. Underhill. You see, I've applied for basic patents here on Earth for a very important development.
3: Oh, a new invention, huh?
2: Yes. My field is rhodomagnetics.
3: Rhodo what?
2: Rhodomagnetics. It's a new force field theorem, key to the second triad of the periodic table. Rhodium, ruthenium, and palladium.
3: I'm afraid I'm a little rusty on my science.
2: It's well known in other parts of the galaxy, but I've been able to apply for basic patents here.
3: Worth millions, huh?
2: Perhaps you find it strange that the holder of such valuable property should be in need.
3: Well, yes.
2: I'm a refugee, Mr. Underhill. I arrived on this planet only a few days ago.
3: Mm-hmm. But you will be shoving on again.
0: Oh, for goodness sakes, Harry.
2: That's all right, Mrs. Underhill. I understand. After all, I am an intruder in your home, and if it inconveniences you at all, I'll find some other place to sleep and set up my workshop.
0: Oh. Harry, your robot is spilling the coffee again.
3: I'll have to have it tightened up.
0: Why doesn't your company bring out a better mechanical? One smart enough not to spill things. Wouldn't that be splendid?
2: The perfect mechanical already exists, Mrs. Underhill. They are not so splendid, really. They are why I am a refugee today.
3: Oh? Where'd you say you came from?
2: Wing 4.
3: Wing 4? Oh, then you must mean those humanoids.
2: Humanoids?
0: Mr. Sledge.
2: Humanoids. What do you know about them?
3: Well, they just opened an agency here in Two Rivers.
2: No. No.
0: Harry.
3: What is it? What's wrong, Mr. Sledge?
0: Give him some water. It must be his heart.
3: Call Dr. Windus, Aurora.
4: No, no. I'll be all right.
3: Here, you better sit down.
4: I'm sorry. It was just shock.
2: I came here to get away from them.
3: The humanoids?
2: Yes. I wanted to finish my work before they came. But now, I won't trouble you any further.
0: But Mr. Sledge, Harry, he's sick.
3: Well, Mr. Sledge, I don't think you'll have to go right away.
0: He can stay, Harry.
3: Sure, after all, the way those humanoids are coming along, I'm liable to become a refugee myself any minute. Guess we might as well stick together, eh, Sledge?
0: Oh, that's better. Oh, you look ill, Professor. Maybe you ought to lie down on the sofa and rest.
2: No, no, thank you. I must get back to my workshop now. I haven't got time to rest. There's so little time left for all of us.

0: morning, Mr. Underhill.
1: Good morning.
0: Mr. Underhill, you look awful.
1: I feel awful. What's in the mail?
0: 6 more cancellations. 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He said since Humanoid Institute opened, you're a bad credit risk.
1: Good.
0: I guess that's all. Oh, there's somebody. Something to see you.
2: At your service, Mr. Underhill.
1: You? 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Serial number's different.
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1: I will what?
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1: What kind of blackmail is this?
2: 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We exist only to increase the happiness of mankind.
1: Thanks, but I can take care of my own business.
2: You have no choice, really. 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
1: Get out.
2: Very well, sir. When you wish to sign, let us know.
1: Get out. Get out! Aurora, I'm home.
2: At your service, Mr. Underhill.
1: What's the idea of this? You get out of here. Aurora!
2: Mrs. Underhill has accepted our free trial demonstration. We cannot leave unless she requests.
1: We'll see about that. Aurora, where the devil are you?
3: Oh, hello, Harry.
1: What's this mechanical doing? What's happened to you?
3: Isn't it wonderful? I had my hair done, the manicure.
1: What?
3: The humanoid did it and cleaned the house all over, washed all the clothes, and gave Frank his music lesson.
1: Now, wait a minute, Aurora. I won't have this monster in my house.
3: Oh, it's just a free trial, Harry. Just wait till you taste the dinner it cooked. Everything you like best, roast duck.
1: I don't care if he cooked a duck.
3: And the most complicated pastries. I could never cook like that.
1: Well, might as well eat. Well, I'll need a drink first, though.
3: All right, Doc.
2: I'm sorry, sir.
1: What?
2: We exist under the prime directive to guard men from harm. Alcoholic beverages in excess are bad for human consumption. We have taken the liberty of removing them from the house.
1: Now, look here.
2: Mr. Underhill, dinner is served.

0: Yes, Lucy?
1: They're here, Mr. Underhill.
0: I've been expecting them for a week. All right, Lucy.
2: At your service, Mr. Underhill. We have the legal papers here, the bankruptcy forms, the eviction notice. We are ready now to foreclose your agency.
0: Okay, take it over. A lot of good it'll do you. I haven't made a sale in 2 weeks.
2: And now, if you will make the assignment of all your personal property, we can complete our service to you.
0: What if I won't sign?
2: That would be unfortunate. But with stubborn cases, we must sometimes resort to other methods. Eventually, Mr. Underhill, you will sign.
3: Of all the darn, speaking darn...
0: Whoa, Frank, what's the matter? What's the trouble, son?
3: That old humanoid.
0: Oh, you're not happy? You should be. It's guaranteed.
3: They took away my football. They said it was too dangerous to play with it. And my roller skates and my scout knife and everything.
0: Did they leave you anything?
3: Just some sneaking old plastic blocks. Soft blocks. They said I couldn't get hurt with them. Dad, I want my football back. Can't you do anything?
0: I don't know, son. I don't know.
4: Oh, Mr. Underhill.
0: Mind if I come in, Sledge?
4: No, not at all. You mind if I keep working?
0: Oh, go right ahead. It's good to see somebody working with his hands.
4: Something wrong?
0: My son. The humanoids took his football away. They're everywhere. They've smashed my business, taken over my house. Sledge, isn't there some way to get rid of them?
4: That is exactly what I am trying to do.
0: You? What makes you think you can do anything?
4: Because... You see, Mr. Underhill, I'm the unfortunate fool who started them.
0: You... I don't understand.
4: I started the humanoids. And I've been running from them ever since.
0: You started them?
4: Yes, I invented them. I built the rhino-magnetic relays that operate Humanoid Central.
0: But why?
4: I wanted to bring happiness to humanity.
0: Happiness. That's great. My wife's been crying for 2 days, and do you know why? Because she's bored stiff. There's nothing left for her to do. They won't even let her lift a little finger.
4: I don't blame you for feeling bitter, Mr. Underhill. It's all my fault. I wanted them to serve and obey, guard men from harm.
0: No, they do that all right. They've even emptied our medicine chest. It wouldn't do for one of us happy humans to end it all with a sleeping pill.
4: Mr. Underhill, I've made the most terrible mistake a man can make. But I meant well, believe me.
0: Then why did you do it?
4: I thought I could rid the universe of poverty and hunger by inventing the perfect mechanical.
0: They're perfect, all right. Too perfect.
4: Yes. That's the trouble. They obey the prime directive too literally. They kill men's souls with their kindness.
0: Isn't there some way they can be controlled?
4: No. I didn't trust mankind, so I made sure that Humanoid Central could not be tampered with. Not even by myself.
0: Then what hope is there?
4: Only one. They are not creative. They can't meet new ideas.
0: You mean you've got one, Sledge?
4: Yes. They can defeat anything they know about. But I've got something new. A weapon to attack the brain of Humanoid Central.
0: Is that what you've been working on?
4: Yes. Now that they're here, there's little time left. Either we destroy them, or they will destroy us.
0: Okay. What has to be done?
4: This tuning circuit.
0: Hmm?
4: You see, I need 2 bus bars here.
0: Hmm?
4: Oh, can you read these diagrams?
0: I think so. Got my degree in electronics.
4: Good. If you could help on the bench work, it would save time.
0: Mm-hmm. I've got plenty of time now.
4: All right. But watch yourself. Don't let them see you come out here.
0: If you can take the risk, so can I.
4: No. As the inventor, I built a special immunity for myself into Humanoid Central. But you don't have that immunity. And they have rather unpleasant methods of dealing with their enemies. They can change you, you know.
0: Change me?
4: How? Brain surgery.
0: What do you mean?
4: Never mind. Just be careful.

0: Mr. Underhill.
1: Hmm? What do you want?
0: You're going to meet with Mr. Sledge.
1: Yes, as a matter of fact, I'm going to collect the rent.
0: Mr. Underhill, you have spent the past 2 afternoons in his room. In view of your association with Mr. Sledge, we feel that our free trial must be terminated. We suggest that you accept our total service and make the assignment of your property immediately.
1: And if I don't?
0: Then, sir, we may be forced to resort to other methods.
1: Well, give me one more day to think it over.
0: Very well, sir. Tomorrow. That will be your last chance.
2: Who is it?
3: Underhill.
2: Did they see you?
1: No, not today. Sledge, we've got to hurry.
2: It's difficult work, Mr. Underhill, but I'm almost finished.
1: They gave me till today. They said they'd use other methods.
2: What's that?
1: The humanoids, building some kind of a warehouse across the road. Sledge, are you sure this thing will work?
2: It's a new principle, Underhill. A tuned rotomagnetic light beam. It should act to fission the heavy atoms of the basic ores and weak ore. We'll destroy humanoid central.
1: But are you sure?
2: I know the humanoids. I made them. They can't invent anything. They can't create defenses against something new. It's done. It's finished, Anahila.
1: You going to use it now?
2: Immediately. I'll have to feed the astronomical data into the calculating circuits. There must be zero error in focusing.
1: What will happen?
2: Wing 4 will disappear in a chain reaction. Humanoid Central will be destroyed. They'll stop. Ready now. Stand clear, please. Power's building up. Step on the rubber mat, Mr. Underhill. We must be shielded when I cut in the full power load.
1: Hurry, Sledge.
2: I've waited 30 years for this moment, Underhill. When Wing 4 is destroyed, the humanoids all over the galaxy will stop. They'll stop dead. You won't hear those drills.
1: Sledge!
2: All right.

0: Do you hear anything?
1: Sledge, listen. The drills have stopped. They've stopped. You can see them. The humanoids have stopped.
0: They couldn't guard against something they couldn't understand. It worked under you.
1: We're free now. Goodbye, Wing 4.
0: Humanoid Central is destroyed.
2: At your service, Mr. Underhill.
1: No, Sledge.
0: Get out of here. Get out.
2: You were attempting to break the Prime Directive. It is therefore necessary to interfere.
1: But you stopped. I saw you, all of you.
2: In order to guard against Mr. Sledge's beam, it was necessary to stop all units momentarily to concentrate power. That necessity has passed.
0: But it was new. You can't invent anything new.
2: No, sir, but we were able to adapt the screening principle you yourself invented. For the past 30 years, Humanoid Central has been screened against any energy attack.
0: All these years wasted. All these years?
2: Your immunity has ended, Mr. Sledge. It will now be necessary for you to accept our full service.
0: No. No, I'll stop you. I'll stop all of you.
1: No, Sledge.
0: I'll stop you with my bare hands. I'll kill you
1: Sledge,
0: all.
1: No, it's no use.
2: Do not worry, Mr. Underhill. At worst, he can destroy one unit. There are millions more.
1: Sledge, you'll hurt yourself. Sledge!
0: I'll kill him.
1: He's sick at his heart. You, get a doctor.
2: Until he surrenders, we can neither aid nor hinder Mr. Sledge. Do you surrender your immunity, Mr. Sledge?
0: Have to. Last chance. Gone. Yes, yes. Help me. Help me.
2: At your service, Mr. Sledge. You may see Mr. Sledge now, Mr. Underhill.
3: Alone?
2: If you wish. In here.
3: Thanks.
0: Sledge.
4: Well, Underhill. Good to see you.
3: Your head. It's bandaged.
4: Is it really?
3: They've done something to you. Are you all right?
4: Oh, fine. Never felt better.
3: You never felt better?
4: No. In fact, I feel 10 years younger today.
3: You sound so happy.
4: Why not? These humanoids have made a new man of me, Underhill. They're wonderful, aren't they?
3: Wonderful? How can you say that, Sledge? Only yesterday you hated them. You were trying to destroy them.
4: Destroy them? Why?
3: You don't remember? You've forgotten what they're doing to us all? They're killing us with kindness. Taking away all our incentive and pride of accomplishment. Turning us all into pampered, useless pets, parasites, with nothing left to do but just sit with folded hands at the mercy of these mechanical monsters.
2: At your service, Mr. Underhill.
3: You.
2: You seem troubled, Mr. Underhill. Are you unhappy?
3: Unhappy? You bet I'm unhappy. What have you done to Professor Sledge to turn him into this babbling idiot?
2: We were forced to operate. For years, Mr. Sledge has been suffering from a benign tumor of the brain. It caused him to have hallucinations, to believe that he was actually the creator of the humanoids.
4: Did I?
2: Yes. It was these delusions which were making you unhappy.
4: Oh. Well, whoever did invent the humanoids, I certainly owe him a debt of gratitude now.
3: Sledge.
2: You see, Mr. Underhill, we have ways to correct these abnormal conditions. Even Mr. Sledge is happy now.
3: You operated on his brain?
2: Yes, Mr. Underhill. And now we are at your service.
3: At my service? You mean you're going to operate on... No.
2: The time has come for you to accept and enjoy our complete service. You will now sign our agreement.
3: Look here, I...
2: If you are unhappy, it only takes a simple operation.
3: No. Who said I was unhappy? I'm very happy. I'll sign your paper. You don't have to operate on me. I'm happy. They're very happy. Very happy.
5: 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There was nothing else left for them to do.

0: You have just heard the Jack Williamson story, With Folded Hands, an adventure in time, space, and the unknown world of the future, the world of Dimension X. Now, about next week. 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How? We'll tell you next week. Tonight's story on Dimension X was adapted for radio by John Dunkel. Featured in the cast were Philip Bournemouth as Harry Underhill, Alexander Scorby as the humanoid, Peter Capel as Professor Sledge, and Bryna Rayburn as Aurora. 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
1: 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It stars Tony Barrett with narration by William Conrad. It's titled, The Man Who Threw Acid.
2: And now, tonight's presentation of radio's outstanding theater of thrills, Suspense. Tonight, we bring you the story of a man who wanted to become important and the crime he committed to accomplish it. So now, starring Mr. Tony Barrett with Mr. William Conrad, here is tonight's suspense play, The Man Who Threw Acid.

0: He was a young man serving his second year in the city assembly. And because he believed in honest government, he wanted to enact restraining legislation against the racketeers. At first, the older men, the wheels of the political machine, laughed at him, patted him on the back, gave him a cigar. They liked him because he reminded them of their lost ideals, wasted energies. And then they began to listen to him, wondering. The young assemblyman said in council,
1: "I wasn't elected to this office to see my wife and kids or anybody else's wife and kids dictated to by the racketeers and the hoodlums in this city. That's what's happening. Dope, gambling, mugging, the protection racket started again. If the chief of police won't or can't do anything about it, I say we should. Make laws, put teeth in them. Get rid of the big boys who run the rackets and we'll have a clean city."
0: It wasn't a brilliant speech, not in content or in delivery, but it made its point. And the young assemblyman kept on making his point. The older, wiser city fathers began to take notice. So did the press. And so did the big boys, the racketeers. And the man who was considered the boss called a meeting. There was no red tape involved, no orders in triplicate. A simple direct edict from the top. And the organization was such that by 7 o'clock that evening, the hireling had been contacted. His name was Steve Kleiber, a thin, pasty-faced man of 42 who looked no more than 35. He lived on the fringes of gangster society and, like so many of his kind, was still considered a punk. He was desperately trying to gain a toehold before it was too late, because a middle-aged punk is the lowest form of underworld life, a lackey. The boss's contact explained the situation about the assemblyman.
2: "That's a snap, Steve.
3: Just throw acid in his face and beat it?"
2: "Yeah, that's it."
3: $200?
2: "For doing nothing."
3: You get the acid for me, huh?"
2: Sure, Steve."
3: "You put the finger in it?"
2: "Ah, it'll be all set."
3: "There's nothing else to it?"
2: "I told you."
3: "This assembly guy, he's important."
2: "Ah, look, you want the job. It's none of your business, how come? Just that you want to do it."
3: Well, I was just thinking, if it is kind of important and you want me, maybe you put in a word for me, huh? With the boss, maybe?"
2: "Oh, no, Steve. The boss don't know anything about this. This is a private grudge."
3: "Oh. Okay, sure. You, gonna pay me now?"
2: "Half now. The other 100 when you've done it."
3: "Yeah. Okay."
0: Kleiber was told to wait until he was contacted again. Then the asset would be delivered to him with further instructions. The hired man went home to his apartment and to his girl. He was happy. He had a big job. He had been accepted by the mob. Perhaps his luck had changed. He told his girl,
3: $200, honey. This could be it. What I've been waiting for. Just a drop in a bucket to what I'll get in the next job."
4: "Oh, that's swell, Stevie. What have they got you doing?"
3: Honey, you know better than to ask. But I tell you this, it's big. Oh, I'll tell you that. Some of the wise guys are going to be saying hello to Steve Kleiber before long."
4: "You going to take me out for Chinese dinner for celebration?"
3: "Hey, sure I will. We'll have anything. Anything you want."
0: It was a night for celebration because plans had been made to throw acid in a man's face. The boss celebrated and took his wife to a movie. The contact man celebrated, got drunk, and cried about his dead mother. And Steve Kleiber went to bed with indigestion following a too rich dinner. The assemblyman sat up late into the night writing the draft of an anti-racketeer speech to be made at Rotary the next day. A week later, Kleiber received a phone call. He was told to meet his contact in the park at 11 o'clock. He went to the designated place.
2: "Hi, Steve. You're on time. That's good. Gotta get ahead, boy."
3: "I don't like being late."
2: "Now, here's the stuff in this bag."
3: "Mm-hmm."
2: "Oh, it's in a pint jar with a wide mouth. That way you won't have as much chance missing. Oh, you better wear a glove, too. You don't want to get burned. There's a glove in the bag. You right-handed?"
3: "Mm-mm. Lefty.
2: That's a word on the left hand. It won't matter.
3: When do I do it?
2: 5:30.
3: Today?
2: Yeah.
3: Where?
2: You'll be coming out of the athletic club. He's got a 6 o'clock appointment. He'll leave the club about 5:30.
3: How am I going to know him?
2: Pictures, yeah. Take a look at him.
3: Yeah.
2: Now, he looks like these pictures, so you won't have to worry. You can't miss him.
3: Mm-hmm. Yeah. Can I keep these?
2: Yeah.
3: What do I do after I throw the stuff?
2: Ditch the bottle. Break it. And don't touch it without you wearing a glove. No prints on it.
3: Okay. Then what?
2: Take off.
3: Ain't gonna have a car to pick me up?
2: It's too risky. Cars can be traced. Someone sees the license. Mm-hmm. You shouldn't have any trouble, though. It's a quiet street. Buildings near. Well, you know where it is, in the corner.
3: Yeah, I know.
2: Okay, you're right off the main drag. Just get lost in the crowd and don't run. By the time anyone figures out what happened, well, you ought to be home.
3: Hey, seems to me I'm taking some chance for a lousy 200.
2: Give me back what I gave you. I'll get somebody else.
3: No, wait. It's okay. But I sure hope you guys appreciate the risk I'm taking.
2: We appreciate it. Oh, and Steve.
3: Yeah.
2: If anything should go wrong, like say you do get picked up, you don't talk. Huh? No names. Not even mine.
3: Oh, nobody gets me to talk.
2: That's my boy. Well, I'll be seeing you. You come around to the bar for your dough when it's finished, and I'll leave it there for you.
0: He had 6 hours to kill before doing the job. Standing outside the entrance to the park, he was undecided. 6 hours. And he moved casually to the bus stop and correctly, obediently took his place in line behind 3 other passengers as the bus pulled in. A very ordinary man, carrying a paper sack in which was a jar of acid and a glove. He went to a favorite hangout, a bar at the east end of town, not because he needed a drink, he wasn't nervous, but rather because he hoped to run into some of the boys. Oh, he wouldn't tell them anything, but he'd let them understand that he was onto something big.
5: Hey, what do you say, Harry?
6: Steve.
5: Any of the boys been in, huh?
6: Got early. What's it gonna be? You want a beer?
5: Nothing like that. Something fancy. I'm celebrating, boy. Give me something fancy.
6: What do you want?
5: Oh, I don't know. Something with bourbon, huh? Good bourbon.
6: Soda, water?
5: Mm-mm. Old-fashioned, huh? Put everything in it. Make an old-fashioned. Make one for yourself, Harry. And me.
6: Too early.
5: Come on, help me celebrate.
6: I never celebrate till after 5.
5: Well, at 5, I'm going to be tied up. I'm sorry. At 5, I got an appointment. Big appointment.
6: Uh-huh. How are you, Harry? Morning, Lou. How's everything?
7: Oh, couldn't be better. Fine.
5: Hey, what do you say, Lou?
7: Oh, Steve.
5: Well, you've been keeping yourself, huh?
7: All right. Hey, Harry, break a quarter for me. I got to make a phone call.
6: Yeah, sure.
5: Well, how about joining me, Lou? Old-fashioned.
7: Oh, no.
5: Well, it's a good drink.
7: Mm-mm.
5: Say, Lou, you got any good tips? I
6: Here's
5: got a few...
6: your change, Lou.
7: Oh, thanks.
5: Hello?
7: What?
5: I said anything good running a day. Thought I'd put 50 across the board if you got...
7: Where'd you get 50 bucks, punk?
5: You know, it's funny the way you guys call me. That's really funny.
6: Old-fashioned, 65 cents.
5: Huh? Oh, sure. Thanks, Harry. Hope you can change your 20. It's the smallest I got. Yeah, Lou, that's what it is. Hearing you guys call me punk is pretty funny. You got a little surprise coming to you, boy.
7: Yeah, well, I'll live. Thanks, Harry.
6: It's okay.
5: Forget the tip, Lou. I just thought I'd do you a favor, give you a fin if the horse comes through, but from now on, I do my business uptown direct.
7: You do that, punk.
5: Nerve of that guy, you hear him? Small time, and he's calling me... Oh, it's good old-fashioned, Harry. That's the best. You sure know how to make them, all right?
6: Uh-huh.
0: The drink was too sweet. He didn't like it. But it was gulped down. He wanted to show them the bottle of acid. Tell them. That would make them know he wasn't a punk anymore. Instead, he pocketed his change and sauntered out. There was little better than 5 hours to kill. So he went to a movie. It was a triple feature. And when he came out, blinking in the strong sunlight, the time was 4 o'clock. Holding the paper sack carefully, he took a bus uptown and noted that traffic was getting heavy. At 4:30, he walked past the athletic club and into a drugstore across the street. Sitting at the counter, he leafed through a detective magazine and drank 2 large Cokes. The assemblyman had played handball, taken a shower, and by 5 o'clock was dressed and on his way out. His companion suggested a cocktail, but because of his appointment at 6, he begged off.
1: Wish I could, but it'll take me an hour to get out there. I'll take a rain check for next week. So long. Say hello to the wife and kid.
0: Steve Kleiber was waiting outside the drugstore when the assemblyman emerged from the athletic club. He recognized the man immediately and crossed the street. By the time the assemblyman reached his car and was unlocking the door, Kleiber was behind him, the jar held firmly in his gloved hand. There was no one else in sight.
5: Hey, mister.
1: Yes?
5: Here's something for you.
0: Steve Kleiber didn't see the assemblyman clawing at his face. He dashed the jar to the street and ran to the corner, and a moment was lost among the 5 o'clock homecoming crowds. He felt pride in the smoothness of his accomplishment. His nerve had held up. He'd proved himself as a man to be trusted. Any punk could do a good job with a gun, but he had performed a task few men could have done better. Cold, sure, perfect timing. He went home to his girl. And as he relived the moment in telling, he felt himself become flushed, hot with excitement.
8: So I figured it out, see? Just like a shotgun. You know how when you shoot a shotgun, the lead spreads out? So I figured the same with the acid. Get close enough, just close enough so it won't spread. I was 3 feet. 3 feet. That's when I said, "Hey, mister." And he turned around. Boy, he could have put me on the Olympics the way I took off. You should have seen me
4: go. I'm glad I didn't.
8: Huh? Well, honey, I'm just telling you
4: that's an awful thing, doing a thing like that.
8: I don't get you. It's a job, that's all.
4: How come you didn't tell me that's what you were going to do?
8: Why should I tell you? It's none of your business. I tell you now, because I thought you'd be interested.
4: I'm not.
8: Well, that's a fine thing.
4: I'm hungry. Let's go eat.
8: No. Figure for a couple of days, lay low, just to be sure, you know? Now, look, you go on down to Delicatessen and get some stuff. And lady can go down to Harry's and pick up $100 for me. He'll be there.
0: By 7 o'clock, the extras were on the street. By 10 that night, the entire city knew what had happened. And the man who had ordered it to happen, the boss, was at home smoking a cigar, reading. His wife came in and said,
9: "I just heard the news on the radio."
2: Hmm? What news?
9: Some man threw acid in somebody's face. He's a representative or a senator or something in the city.
2: No kidding.
9: Gee, that's terrible. It's awful. Boy, I hope they get him, the man that did it.
2: Yeah.
0: And a phone call came into the boss on his private line. He listened for a long time. His cigar went out. He looked puzzled.
10: You still there?
2: Yeah, I'm here.
10: Oh. Well, it's like I said. He ain't dead, but it might be better if he was. The cops are really out tonight.
2: Who did the job?
10: Oh, some punk. Steve Kleiber.
2: Does he know anything?
10: Nah, I don't think so. I had a good boy give him the word.
2: Then we're in the clear. Don't worry, in a couple of days it'll quiet down.
0: But the boss was disturbed. His wife's reaction disturbed him. The phone call, what he had heard himself on the newscast, disturbed him. The violent act had all the earmarks of a boomerang. Rather than instilling fear, the purpose for which the deed was done, it had brought out swift and great anger. Kleiber was worried, too. His girl had gone to the bar and returned empty-handed. The second $100 installment of his payment was not there. His contact had not been seen that day. The next morning, a reward of $5,000 was posted for the apprehension of the man who threw acid. And by afternoon, the prize money had risen to $12,000. Kleiber read the newspapers that night and was frightened.
8: Listen, honey, I better get out of here. Some of these rats get an idea to turn me in for that kind of dorm in trouble.
4: Yeah. Maybe you better.
8: Oh, look, honey. You go down to Harry's again, huh? I need that $100. I'll have to get out of town for a while.
4: What's the use? He ain't gonna be there. They made you a sucker.
8: After what I done from you, crazy, a nice clean job. Listen, I'm gonna hide out. I know a place. It's in town here. Till you get the dough for me, huh?
4: How can I get it?
8: Well, try, will you? Look, it's a flop house. I'll write you down the address. If I'm not there, I'll be in the Grand Theater. You know where it is.
4: I know.
8: Okay. If anybody asks you seen me, you say no. I left town, all right?
4: Okay. Yeah. Hey, what about me? What do I do for money?
8: Honey, I gave you $10 yesterday.
4: Well, it might take a couple of days to get your $100.
8: What? Yeah. You're right here. It's $20. I can't give you more.
4: All right.
8: Now, look, you won't let me down, kid. You'll find him. He'll get me the door.
4: What do you want me to do? Write it in blood?
8: All right. Thanks, honey. I'll make it up to you.
4: I'll bet.
8: I'll see you.
4: What a dirty little punk.
0: At first, only a handful of people knew who had done the job. The boss, a half a dozen of his associates, the contact man, and Kleiber's girl. And then the bookmaker, Lou, remembered the incident with Kleiber and Harry's bar.
7: Harry?
2: Yeah, another the same.
7: Wait a minute. Hey, you seen Steve Kleiber around the last couple of days?
2: No.
7: I was just wondering.
2: Oh?
7: Remember the day he was in, three days back, day the guy got a face full of acid? Remember him talking big, flashing a 20?
2: Yeah.
7: What do you think?
2: I tell you, his girl's been a few times looking for an envelope he's supposed to get. She's been asking for someone, if that means anything.
7: Yeah. You know what the reward is?
2: Last I heard, $12,000.
7: $20,000. It's a big stink. I wouldn't want to be in that guy's shoes. If Steve did it. Oh, I wouldn't want to be in his shoes.
2: Me either.
0: The police had no leads, but they had an aroused city on their side. They weren't working alone. Every citizen was a potential ally, every news agency a powerful voice. The reward mounted. In a week, it had reached $40,000. The money was offered by the city, by indignant groups and individuals. Kleiber was no longer a punk. He was a dangerous animal, a big man. And he waited in dark places. Waited for his girl to bring him $100 so that he could run further to get away. The police, the district attorney's office began asking questions, lots of questions, and they started with the boss. They weren't playing games now.
11: Why do you keep after me? I don't know anything about it. Some nut probably who doesn't like a no-smoking law or something. Why don't you guys lay off me?
0: But they didn't lay off him, and he knew something had to be done quickly. He called his associates together.
11: His city is not healthy with Kleiber running around loose. I get the feeling we better get to him before the cops do. He might know something. If he starts talking, we're all in trouble.
12: Shouldn't be hard. Must be a dozen guys on the look for him right now. $40,000 ain't hay.
11: I don't want him turned in. I want him killed.
12: Well, we'll get on it right away.
0: It took 3 hours, and the word was out. To every petty racketeer, hoodlum, gunman, the word was find Kleiber. If you turn him into the cops, we'll get you. Just find him and pass the word to the right man. You'll get paid off. The boss wanted him dead, not alive. Kleiber hadn't heard from his girl for 2 days. In desperation, he took a chance and telephoned Harry's bar, asked for the contact man. Harry said.
10: That's you, Steve?
8: Yeah, Harry, yeah, it's me. Is he there?
10: Where are you?
8: Never mind, is he there?
10: Wait a minute. Ella?
8: This is Steve. Listen, I want that money. I've got to have it. What are you trying to pull?
10: Oh, now, don't get excited, kid. We had a little trouble. I had to lay low. I'm sorry about it. Where are you, Steve? I'll get it to you right away.
8: Never mind where I am. You give it to...
10: Your girl? Well, Steve, I would, except haven't you heard? She left town yesterday. She's gone off the coast. Now, Steve, why don't you tell me where you are and I'll get...
0: He was afraid, more afraid than he'd ever been in his life. He'd read the papers, knew the whole city was after him. And now he knew from the sound of that voice, they were after him too. There was nobody to trust now. His girl, everything gone. And even in his fear, he still didn't quite understand why it was happening. He'd done the job he'd been told to do, done it well. And they'd all double-crossed him. The big boys. He didn't understand. One thing he did know now, however, he was valuable. He was worth money. But was it his life that was valuable? Or perhaps they'd find him, kill him, and then turn him in. The rewards didn't say anything about being alive. As he left the cigar store, he didn't see the proprietor pick up the telephone.
13: Hello? This is Shackley on the corner of Fifth. I thought you'd like to know Steve Kleiber was just in here, making a phone call. Yeah, he just went out, walking east.
8: I'm in trouble. I'm in bad trouble. Punks, a lot of them double crosses. I'm in trouble. I'm scared. Well, I shouldn't be out like this. I gotta find some place to hide out. Where? They'll get me. They'll be looking. They'll get me.
0: And he felt safer walking because every place, any place that he might want to go, a shelter, was now a trap. He saw the police station at exactly the same moment he saw the black car around the corner. And a sixth sense told him what was about to happen. He started to run toward the police station.
14: You cops! You give me protection! I'm the guy's...

Suspense, in which Mr. Tony Barrett and Mr. William Conrad starred in tonight's presentation of The Man Who Threw Acid.

Tony Barrett and William Conrad starring in The Man Who Threw Acid, the 659th episode of Suspense, originally broadcast on July 18th of 1956 on CBS. And with that, we've come to the end of another hour of Old Time Radio. I'm Jake Longwell. 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
1: This is Wade Rathke with the Daily Voice of the People News Bulletin. A tentative ceasefire staggered as Israel bombarded Beirut. Tehran continued its chokehold on the Strait of Hormuz, and uncertainty over whether negotiators can find common ground on a range of other differences. Average U.S. tax refunds through March are up 11% at about $3,500, with benefits middle class to rich, while lower income taxpayers paid more. In a Canadian first, the British Columbia city of New Westminster passed an amendment that makes landlords responsible for keeping one room in every unit below 79 degrees Fahrenheit between 8 p.m. and 8 a.m. Trump administration has pressured the nation's immigration judges, threatening them with disciplinary action if they do not deport more people and firing those seen as insufficiently supportive of the president's aggressive enforcement agenda. Some 25 million Americans, nearly 1 in 13, live with rare genetic diseases. Candidates with the Clean Energy Team won control of the board of Arizona's largest public utility, the Salt River Project, which delivers water and power to Phoenix, against a rival slate backed by state business leaders and Turning Point USA, gaining an 8-6 majority. NLRB ordered Google to bargain with the Alphabet Workers Union after the union won an election for remote workers where Google was a co-employer with Accenture. U.S. blue-collar labor market, occupied primarily by men, have been slowing for over a year. Jobs in sectors that include the trades, such as manufacturing and construction, have racked up 150,000 net losses on an annual basis, while healthcare and social assistance jobs, professions that women typically dominate, generated the most job growth in 2025. America's emperor penguins are endangered now by climate change because they need sea ice for breeding and to avoid frigid water during their annual molt when they eventually lose insulation. Amit Fortlet, accused of running a sprawling enterprise that operated around the world, including Russia, India, and Dubai, has been charged by U.S. prosecutors with running a hacking-for-hire operation that targeted environmental groups. He's been extradited from Britain to New York. Voice of the People Daily Bulletin presents People's News about action and issues that demand action. This is Wade Rathke, and this bulletin is brought to you thanks to Acorn, Local 100, Social Policy Magazine, and the Affiliated Media Foundation Movement, AMFM.
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6: Okay, tonight's set starts off in London, UK. The artist is Paladin, and the name of the track is Phantom. Okay, here we go.

Okay, I want to send this one out to Zach, who's listening in from Ohio, I believe. This is a classic new track from Erasure. It's called Secrets. And

Okay, now from Paris, this is Ed Stahl with Collective Synthesis, and that is what I want to bring together right now with all of us here listening, a Collective Synthesis.

0: Andrew. This next one I want to send out to my good friend Care, representing New Jersey as well. 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

Okay, this was a big week for birthdays. On the 18th, my best friend, who's not with us anymore, Brian Hall, would have been 52. And also on the 21st, shout out to Mr. Robert Smith. He turned 63. Looking forward to new music from him later this year. So this track goes out to both of you. This is NGen with Fire on Fire, the Luca Luzzano remix.

Okay, so while we're on the subject of Brian, BPM stands for Brian Patrick Michael. And we all did a show together. This next track goes out to my main man, Patrick, representing Fayetteville, Arkansas. This is the Pilot Wings from Lyon, France.

I want to give a big shout out to a friend of mine, old and dear friend. Not that she's old, anything like that, but she goes way, way back to my early days, back in the late 80s, early 90s. Brandy, thank you for tuning in and welcome to the Rhythm Room family. And so glad that you're here. This is another French track that I would totally mess up the pronunciation of. So just imagine yourself back in 1989.

Okay, I want to send this next one out to my lovely wife, Jamie. It's a very special track. It's a really long track. It's by Makes with a Z at the end, and it's called If We Were Children Again.

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1: Welcome to Isla Earth. There's now a shortcut between the Pacific and Atlantic Oceans, courtesy of climate change. Rising temperatures are melting more and more Arctic sea ice every summer, and the warmer conditions make it harder for ice to reform in winter. Each year, there's less and less ice, and now the Northwest Passage, the very same pathway traversed by dog sled in 1921, is actually open to shipping. The forming of this shortcut happened much faster than scientists expected. Over the last 10 years, the Arctic region lost an average of 100,000 square kilometers of sea ice per year. But last year, 1 million square kilometers were lost. That's 10 times more than in past years. Now that the Northwest Passage is open, it's the shortest distance between Asia and Europe. Ships might sail across the top of Alaska and Canada, shaving thousands of miles off the old route through the Panama Canal or around Cape Horn. This drastic change in ice cover and the new shortcut through the sea will probably affect more than shipping and travel. Watch for changes in Arctic ecosystems and cultures, too. Learn more at islaearth.org. Isla Earth is recorded on the campus of California State University, San Bernardino, and produced by the Catalina Island Conservancy, because Earth is an island.

fucking crip, walk 50 down with the set. Take a bullet with some grip and take the smoke on the jet. Out of town, put it down for the father of rap. And if you happen to get cracked, trick, shut your trap. Come back, get back, that's the part of success. If you believe in the S, you'll be relieving your stress.

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1: This is Moments to Remember, and I'm Henry Louis Gates Jr. You do not seem to understand who I am. I could not buy a house 8 years ago in parts of the District of Columbia. This is what Patricia Roberts Harris said to the United States Senate during her confirmation hearings. In 1977, President Jimmy Carter nominated Patricia Roberts Harris as Secretary of the Department of Housing and Urban Development. She was the first African-American woman to hold a cabinet position. This is a moment to remember. Born in Chicago in 1924, Harris would emerge as a leader in American politics. She completed Howard University and then went to the George Washington University School of Law, where she graduated first in her class. In 1965, she was the first African-American woman appointed as an ambassador. She went on to become a professor and the first African-American woman to serve as dean of the Howard University Law School. Her legacy of government service paved the way for African-American women in government. She died of breast cancer in 1985. I'm Henry Louis Gates, Jr. Visit our website at Africana.com for more information about African-American history and culture. 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

Hello, welcome to the show. You're listening to The Voice of the People, and I'm your host, DJ Michael. It's kind of a milestone show tonight. It was 20 years ago this month that I came up and talked to John Cain about a show that I wanted to do. So I started it in August of 2001, and that show was called The Underground Takeover. So tonight we're going to play a show that's in the same style of what I wanted to do at the time. I thought I knew a lot about modern rock and roll, alternative music, and so I thought I could do a good show in that style. So we're going to just take a look at music that's been coming out recently in that style tonight. And then the show is called Rhythm Room Takeover. It'll be a new show that we'll do on the Rhythm Room every now and then. Should be a lot of fun. Thank you for listening in. And we're going to start off tonight's show with a band called Stay Lunar, and they are from Bristol, UK. It's called Dreaming That I'm Not In Love. Give me a call at 433-0088. This is the Rhythm Room Takeover.

All right, the next band is from New York. They're called A Place to Bury Strangers. I saw this band with Jamie and Patrick, and it was a great night. And I want to thank you guys for listening in. I love you guys. This track is called Do It All Again, and I would.

Also got to shout out Alan for being at that show as well. Next up is the band Leathers from Vancouver and features members of the band Actors. This is called Missing Scene.

Okay, next up, on Italians Do It Better, this is Lena Volney with Red Rum. Spelled backwards, it's murder. They're from Belarus.

Thank you, everyone who's tuned in and celebrating this milestone of a show with me. Feels good that you're there. Next up from Birmingham, UK, this is Grey Wave with Swallow.

Okay, this next track I want to send out to a gentleman who's who just celebrated his 2-year anniversary up here. The gentleman is Shane Gray, and the name of this track is Rendezvous by Double Echo. They're from Liverpool. One member is, and the other is from San Diego. And congratulations to being the runner-up in the Arkansas poll for Best DJ of Arkansas. Congratulations.

Okay, so besides Jamie, no one else heard the original Underground Takeover show except for Zach Harmon, which thank you for listening in. Always thrilled when you can be with us, Zach, when you're not out traveling the world. Want to send this next one out to you. Oh, and I don't know who heard it first, you or Jamie. We'll have to figure that out someday. This next track is called I Am Screaming from Hammersmith, London, England. This is Gary Newman.

Next up, all the way from Brazil, this is Anum Preto Alem with Dubem e Dumal.

Okay, this next track is a cover of a Little Nemo song. Never heard of that band before. It's called Love Is Alive by Giant Waves.

They're from Volgograd, Russia. Giant Waves. Next up, Plastic Estate with This Place. I want to send this one out to Patrick Proctor in Oklahoma. Thank you for listening, brother.

Okay, it seems like the vibe is just right. Everyone's feeling this. Love to hear it. Next up from Manchester, UK, this is Virginia Wing with I'm Holding Out for Something.

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3: This is Wade Rathke with the Chief Organizer's Report. Get ready to pay for school lunches again or go without. Believe it or not, children and their parents are already getting ready for school with classes right around the corner. The days when summer lasted until Labor Day are long gone in many districts, with classes starting in August. There are always surprises in store, but this year there's also something new in many districts, especially poorer ones. In another punishing gift from the Trump administration and its war on the poor and the big bad budget bill for many students, this will be the end of free school lunches. One feature of the bill forces schools to recertify families for free or reduced price lunches. According to the Food Research and Action Center, during the 25-26 school year, a record 55,662 schools offered breakfast and lunch to all their students through the Community Eligibility Provision, CEP. According to the Community Eligibility, the Key to Hunger Free Schools School Year 2025-2026 report, federal option allows high-need schools and school districts to offer breakfast and lunch to all students at no charge. This year, 27.6 million children attended a CEP school, 386,000 more than the previous year. Schools directly certify children who participate in SNAP for free school meals, which helps determine whether a school qualifies for CEP and how much federal reimbursement it receives. As SNAP participation drops dramatically due to the cuts and fewer children are directly certified, schools may lose eligibility for CEP or find that it is no longer financially viable to participate. In Arizona, as one example, where this year half of SNAP recipients have been forced off the program, around 450,000, it's easy to imagine that few schools will have sufficient numbers to qualify for full CEP coverage. Worse, because they are no longer certified for food stamps despite being eligible, some school districts may not have the independent ability to certify their income or will automatically disqualify some children. Some children and families may not be willing to participate because of the returning stigma of free and reduced price breakfasts and lunch, because they were not singled out previously when meals were offered to all children, but their situation will now be obvious. Not that the White House cares, but this also means that the program and progress in reducing hunger in the United States will go backwards, especially for children. The parents are being punished by being booted off the program. While the children might have at least had a couple of good, solid meals while at school, those meals could be gone as well. With funding cutbacks in education as well, and the Department of Education downsizing to somewhere between irrelevance and non-existence, who believes that the schools have the resources and personnel to manage all of these recertifications now required to continue to receive federal funds? Shame, shame. This is Wade Rathke for questions or comments. www.chieforganizer.org. You take it from here to there.
4: Psalms 116 and 15 says, "Precious in the sight of the Lord is the death of his saints." 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

Thursday morning. It is Thursday morning, and you are right in the top part of the Holy Ghost Praise Party. This is Mr. Lee. I am here at KABF 88.3, the voice of the people. Phone lines are open right now, 501-433-0088. I want to say good morning to Aunt Lisa. I want to say good morning to Aunt Joanne. I know y'all are up and listening. If y'all not up, y'all need to get on up, because this day is starting, y'all. It's getting started. Ladybug, I'm going to try to wake up. Deacon Ames. Good morning, Deacon Ames. Uncle Barney, I don't know if you're up yet, but Uncle Barney, I want to say what's going on with you, man. Man, we're going to get this day started. This is Norman Hutchinson, and he says that he is on the battlefield.

Yes, sir. That is Norman Hutchinson. He said he's on the battlefield. And Joanne and I already called this morning. She's saying, Lisa, Ladybug, y'all need to get on up. So you know what? Since she didn't call, let's go and get some Jesus and some coffee going, y'all. Come on, Angel Ann, I need you to sing. Come on.

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5: 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Wade Music Institute founding students enrollment is open now, starting August 15th, ages 6 through 15. 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And the founder is Ricky D. Wade. And if you want to get in contact with him, that number is 501-803-7780. 501-803-7780. All right. CD release. The single debut, Minister John Humphrey, Why Do We Treat the Lord So Bad? Wow, that's deep. Saturday, September 19th, will be at the New Creation Baptist Church. 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The service begins at 5:30. Doors open at 5. So you need to get there and get there on time. Pastor Darrell Dandridge will be... he is the pastor and worship leader. And Brother Jody Love will be there. And I guess he is the worship leader that night. Jody Love. I'm about to talk to Jody Love about that. The guest is the Gospel Miracles, the Voices of Thunder from Ruston, Louisiana, the Reverend Richard Lee and Crowns of Joy. And special guest will be the Racy Brothers. Okay. And Emmanuel Baptist Church Annual Community Festival will be happening July 25th, 2026. It will be from 10 a.m. to 2 p.m. The address is 3323 West 12th Street, Little Rock, Arkansas. They will have barbers. They will have free backpacks, school supplies, just a lot of different stuff going on. So you need to catch on to that. There's so much going on, y'all, right now. There's so much going on. So y'all need to just kind of stay tuned and listen. And we got a lot of stuff going on, y'all. We got a lot of stuff going on. All right, y'all. I'm going to get back to this music. This is my girl. Well, this is Ladybug's girl right here. This is Lisa Noel and the Brown Singers.
6: Can we sing another old one?
5: And she says, I need you, Lord Jesus.

Yes, sir, man. You need to know that God is real. Yes, my God is real. That's right. Good morning to you. Good morning. Good morning. And Joanne, and Lisa, and I already called to let you know. She said that she's had her Jesus and her juice. She didn't drink coffee, but she had her Jesus and her juice. Good morning to you, little Mary. Little Mary didn't call. She said she didn't want nothing. She just wanted to say good morning. So she wanted everybody to know good morning. Good morning. All right, y'all. We're going to keep this thing going. This is Pastor Sean, and he said the

Yes, sir. Yes, sir. We have continuous gospel music up here in the mornings times from 5 to 7, some days 5 to 8:30. We have some of the best gospel you're going to hear. On Mondays, you have me and Ladybug in the morning with Lee and Kim. Tuesdays, you got Coach. Wednesdays, you've got the Prophet up here. Thursdays, I'm back again with the Holy Ghost Praise Party. Fridays, you got Mo and his group. That was Friday. Saturday, you got Maurice Tatum. And then Sundays, you have the man, the myth, the legend. You got my man Jody, Give Me a Hug, Love. And he's got a new co-host, Miss Kendra Richardson. And I'll tell you, man, you can't get no better gospel. You can't get no better gospel than right here, right here, right here. This is Eric Alexander, Pastor Eric Alexander, and he says, we thank you, Lord.

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2: You know, I thought that Jesus and My Coffee was a big hit, but this one right here just has taken everybody to a different level. Man, I love this one myself, man. Everybody seems to like this one. This one is Somebody Been Praying For Me.

somebody been praying for me. That's what you need right now. You need somebody to be praying for you, man. You need prayer. Everybody needs, but there is not one person I can think of that don't need prayer. We all need some prayer. And the thing about it is, all I can say is, oh, how precious to have someone praying for me.

Can't nobody do me like Jesus. Oh, how precious. Man, I love that one right there. Good morning to you, Miss Inez. She called up here this morning asking about Ladybug, wanted to see, make sure she was all right. Miss Inez, I appreciate you calling. Good morning to everybody, man. This is KABF 88.3, the voice of the people. And like Jody Love say, man, we are pushing 100,000 watts. Man, we are heard. If you're not listening to it on the internet, it's all over the state. And all the way down to Arkadelphia, you got Tawana and Daddy Pyle listening down there. So I'm just letting you know, it goes everywhere. So all you got to do is stay tuned. Want to say good morning to Miss Allen. Good morning, Miss Allen.

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2: This is Wade Brathew with the Daily Voice of the People News Bulletin. Google has revamped its search with AI to build a fence around the internet rather than opening it up. AI mode replaces search results of hyperlinks with conversational response written by Gemini. Google changed its iconic search box for the first time in 25 years so that people could add photos and videos to their queries and assigned AI agents to run searches for them. Many of the 440,000 Arizonans dropped from food stamps remain eligible for help. Trump's law establishes steep penalties on states that make too many mistakes when awarding benefits. To avoid those costs, state officials say they could end the program. Arizona increased the paperwork that applicants must file, even as it cut staff to review it. Monthly visits to the state's food banks, private charities, have exceeded enrollment in SNAP, the government's main nutrition safety net. According to Brown University's Iran War Energy Cost Tracker, Americans are paying $71.3 billion more for gasoline and diesel alone. The increases in fuel translate into average household costs of $543.94. More than half of 400 nursing homes surveyed in 2023 said they turned away prospective residents because they lacked enough staff. President Ortega of Nicaragua said that he would abolish his nation's elections, a blatant move to further strengthen his and his wife's authoritarian grip on the nation of 7 million. More than a third of U.S. states have changed their rules to allow utilities to pay homeowners less for the energy they send to the grid. Arkansas switched from net metering to a net billing system in 2024, lowering the value of extra electricity from around 12 cents to only 3 cents. Pentagon said that nearly 100 U.S. troops have been injured in a war with Iran over the last 2 weeks. Israeli military is building a giant earthen barrier separating the over 50% of the Gaza Strip it controls from the rest of the territory, according to satellite imagery, further entrenching the division of the teeny Palestinian enclave. Voice of the People Daily Bulletin presents People's News about action and issues that demand action. This is Wade Brathke, and this bulletin is brought to you thanks to Acorn International, United Labor Unions, Local 100, Social Policy Magazine, and the Affiliated Media Foundation Movement, AMFM.
3: Psalms 116 and 15 says, "Precious in the sight of the Lord is the death of his saints." 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

got to play this one for Brother Calvin. He called in, man. I got to get this one out there for you, man. Here you go, man. This is Brother George Dean, and he says, one more blessing.

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3: All right, y'all, we have a couple of announcements right quick, man. The Wade Music Institute, founding students, employment is now open. Enrollment is now open. Starting August 15th, ages 6 through 15, earn certificates of completion upon finishing courses. The founder is Ricky D. Wade. 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All right, CD release. We have a CD release going on, Minister John Humphrey. Why do we treat the Lord so bad? Saturday, September 19th, and it will be at New Creation Baptist Church, 2200 Percy Macon Drive, North Little Rock. That is 72114. Service begins at 5:30. And the doors open at 5 o'clock, so you need to get there on time. Don't be playing around. Pastor Darrell Dandridge is the pastor. Worship leader that night will be our own brother, Jody Love. And we will have the guests that will be Gospel Miracles, the Voices of Thunder from Ruston, Louisiana, Reverend Richard Lee, and the Crowns of Joy. Special guests will be the very own Racy Brothers from down in Dumas, Arkansas. So y'all don't want to miss that. All right, we have, you know what, instead of me reading this, I have a couple of guests in the studio with me this morning. I have Dr. Tim Edwards and the pastor, one of my best friends, the pastor Al B. Morgan from Emmanuel Baptist Church. How

0: Y'all doing, man?
1: Good morning.
0: Wait a minute, hold on. All right, one more time.
2: Good morning. We're doing well.
3: Good morning.
0: All right. Let's see. Y'all know I be messing up, man. You know, my mind be all over the place, man. Didn't have their mics on. But yeah, y'all are having a festival, man. Why don't y'all just explain it? Instead of me trying to explain it, let y'all explain it.
2: I'm gonna kick it out. All right.
1: I got you.
2: All right. Good morning. Sorry for the technical difficulty there, but we're having an annual community festival. Our annual community festival. We started this when I got there back in 2006, I believe it was, and except for the brief moment of COVID, a couple years, we've done it every year. And it's geared towards engaging our community and meeting the needs of our community for health care screenings and school physicals, haircuts, and a host of other things that we do that to help meet the needs of our community. And we're excited about it and look forward to kicking it off a couple weeks early this year. And that'll actually be, 2 days from now? So we're inviting everybody to come out.
0: All right. Brother Tim, you got anything you want to say about it?
3: Yes. As the pastor said, this is our annual event, and it's a free event. So we invite everyone from the community to come out. We have...
0: Okay, Tim, I'm not hearing you.
4: We invite everyone in the community to come out. It's a free event. Everything is free. Free food. We have school supplies and backpacks. The haircuts will be provided by Goodfellows Barber College. That's free. We also have the UAMS 12th Street Health Clinic, who will be doing helping with physicals as well as providing colorectal screenings, take-home screenings for people. We have the school physicals, as was mentioned. The Arkansas Minority Health Commission will be doing screenings for A1C, blood pressure checks, as well as cholesterol. So again, this is an event that we've done, and we try to approach it from a holistic point of view, serving the whole body, mind, body, spirit, soul, with the food and everything else that goes along. It's a lot of fun, so we ask everyone to please come out and join us on Saturday, July 25th from 10 a.m. to 2 p.m. One thing I'd like to mention is that for school supplies, we ask that the parents bring their kids with them to receive school supplies. And there's an opportunity for you to pre-register on our Facebook page. There is information there. If you look up Emmanuel Baptist Church, Little Rock, on our Facebook page, there should be a QR code for you to pre-register, and you don't have to stand in line. You just bring and show that you registered, and you can go on through. Anything else, Pastor?
2: Yeah, one very important detail. It is the Emmanuel Baptist Church with an E on 12th and Martin Street. Not Emmanuel with the I. It's Emmanuel Baptist Church, 3323 West 12th Street.
0: Good point.
2: 3323 West 12th Street, all at 10 a.m. on this Saturday, July the 25th, 10 a.m. to 2 p.m.
0: All right, y'all. Be mindful of, you know, when you come up there, man, you know, have your kids with you. Don't just come up there asking for stuff. You know, this is for the children. This is for a good cause. So, yeah, have your kids with you and bring your kids. I mean, like they said, everything is free. So come out and enjoy the festivities. Y'all got anything else y'all want to say today, this morning?
2: Yeah, let me say one other thing. Emmanuel, E-M-M-A-N-U-E-L. Baptist Church, Emmanuel Baptist Church. We look forward to seeing everyone. It is a fun, festive environment. I mean, things, we have a whole lot of things, bounce houses, massages, all kinds of things. So come join us.
1: I want to get the bounce house.
4: And we, again, we also want to take this quick time to thank our community partners like UAMS, Arkansas Minority Health, the Central Arkansas Library System will also be there, the Pulaski County Circuit Clerk's office will be there providing voter registration information. So again, this is not only entertaining but informative, and you get a free massage, free haircuts, free nails and hair information. So please come out and join us on that day.
0: All right, y'all. This is a good thing. So make sure y'all go out and participate and have fun. want to play something right quick, man. Pastor's always calling me or texting me. Hey, man, can you play this? Hey, man, can you play? All right, we're going to play this one right quick just for the pastor right here.

0: This is Charles Ray, Program Director of KABF 88.3 FM. I want you to meet Alex. Who is she? You and me. Alex stands for Asset Limited Income Constrained Employed. Alex is working families facing high housing costs, medical debt, and more months than money. We are the majority of Arkansans. We need programs that work for us as hard as we work for our state and families. Hey, policymakers and politicians, it's time to meet Alice. Who is Alice? All of us.
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5: All right, y'all, we got to pull this one back out, man. I got to do a Shelly Poke on y'all. I got to do a Shelly Poke. Somebody called and said they got to hear this one again. So this is Somebody's Been Praying for Me.

0: All right, y'all. We are back on the air. We are back here, and I still have my pastor in here with me, Pastor Albie Morgan, and Dr. Tim Edwards. And we're getting ready to get out of here. Anything y'all want to say about the festival before we leave out?
1: We're just excited about it. We want to invite the entire community to come out and join us. And there's something, I promise you, there's something for everyone in the community at this festival. We're looking forward to seeing you guys. Emmanuel Baptist Church with an E is 3323 West 12th Street here in the beautiful city of Little Rock, Arkansas.
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0: All right, y'all. They say it's all free. It's all free. Don't come up there with your dollars and don't come up there acting crazy because it is free, y'all. It is free. All right, y'all. Y'all know what time it is. Y'all know what time it is. It's time to get this Praise Express going on. This glory bus finna start rolling. So y'all get ready. Get ready. Get ready. Here we go.

All right, Deacon Ames, I need you to get ready. I'm coming to pick you up. Got to run up to Russellville, pick up Aunt Lisa. She at exit 81. And then we're going to come back through and pick up Little Mary. Y'all be ready, Aunt Joanne, be ready. Trisha, be ready, Trisha.

All right, y'all, we're going to keep this thing moving. We're going to keep it going. We are not going to stop. Veronica, I'm coming to get you. You better put your seatbelt on when I get you on this bus. I'm not playing. Trisha, y'all ready? Here we go. 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

All right, y'all. We think we keeping this thing rolling. We keeping it rolling. That was Jerry Black. And he said, my God has never failed me yet. We are not through. This Praise Express is still rolling. Glory Train is on the move. Y'all, let's go. Come on, let's go. Trisha, take them roller skates off on my bus. I'm not playing with you. Veronica, stop trying to do what Trisha doing. Veronica, look, I came to get you now. Come on.

Good morning, Miss Inez. We getting ready to pull up. We getting ready to pull up to Arkadelphia. I got to pick up Tawana and her daddy, Daddy Powell. Come on, let's get this thing going, back, Daddy Powell. I see you rocking, Dad. I see

0: If you don't want to praise him, watch me praise him. We're going to keep this thing rolling. We're going to keep it rolling. Trisha, Veronica, what's going on, y'all? We're going to keep it moving, y'all. Let's go, let's go, let's go, let's go, let's go.
1: Watch me praise him. Watch me praise. 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
0: Brother Barney, where you at? I ain't heard from you, Brother Barney. I'm finna come down baseline. Brother Barney, where you at?

Yeah, I told y'all this thing ain't over. It's not over. It's not over. The Praise Express is rolling. The Glory Bus is on the move. Y'all, we are not done. We are getting ready to go. I'm finna take y'all way back. I'm gonna take y'all way back. We gotta make this one roll. Come on, y'all. Let's go. Let's go. Let's go. 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

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The lines are open.

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We gonna keep this thing moving. We are not stopping. If you need a ride, give me a call. 501-433-0088. 100,000 watts. And I still got Pastor Morgan and Brother Tim in here with me. And they can't they can't sit still, man. Tim, they tapping their feet. They dancing. They doing all kind of stuff, y'all. 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Let's go. Buckle them seatbelts up.

0: All right, y'all. 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Pastor is still hanging out with me, man. Pastor, tell me what you think, man. Tell me what you think.
1: Man, I'm blown away. This
0: how you like riding this Praise Express?
1: Yeah, it's a little fast for me, but it's okay. I'm enjoying it. Got my seatbelt on.
0: Yeah, you got to put your seatbelt on when you get on up in here, man. Right. You got to put it on.
1: Get that DoorDash like the sister getting you talked about earlier.
0: Are you trying to order some?
1: Some waffles.
0: Some waffles. Tim, what we going to do with the pastor?
1: Chicken and waffles.
0: Yeah. Ah, okay. All right. Yeah, man, my time is winding down, but I got to throw this one out right quick, man. I got to throw this one out for Ladybug, because if I don't, I'm going to hear her mouth. So this is Lisa Noel Smith and the Brown Singers. And the name of the song is called Promises, but Ladybug called it Yes and Amen. You know, she make up her own name for everything.

0: This is KABF in Little Rock, 88.3, the voice of the people in Central Arkansas.
1: I'm Dr. Anthony Lizowitz, and this is Climate Connections. 5 years ago, a wildfire tore through Rebecca Gentry's Montana ranch, leaving tens of thousands of dead, scorched trees in its wake. In situations like this, landowners sometimes clean up pasture land by cutting the dead standing trees, piling them up, and burning them so they don't fall and hurt people or animals. But that releases the climate-warming CO2 the trees absorbed as they grew.
2: And that's what we want to help landowners avoid.
1: Grant Canary is CEO of the company Mass Reforestation, which worked with Gentry on a different solution. They dug a pit about 20 feet deep, buried millions of pounds of dead trees, and capped the vault with fabric, gravel, and soil. Then they replanted the ground above with native grasses for grazing cattle. Research shows that burying wood underground can slow its decomposition.
2: In the right conditions, the carbon is locked into the soil for hundreds, if not thousands of years, taking advantage of all the hard work that the trees did over decades to remove that carbon from the atmosphere.
1: At the Montana Ranch, the vault will be closely monitored to ensure that it's locking away global warming emissions long term. Climate Connections is produced by the Yale Center for Environmental Communication. To learn more about climate change, visit climateconnections.org.
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1: Tourette's syndrome is a neurodevelopmental condition characterized by repetitive, involuntary motor and vocal tics. 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THC-containing formulations have the strongest evidence for reducing motor and vocal tics, and CBD can help reduce anxiety and moderate the euphoric effects of THC. Sublingual elixirs or edibles will provide longer symptom control, while inhaled cannabis works rapidly to help control acute flares. Start with a low dose, titrate

It is what it is. Things happen. It's life. We just gotta move on. And please forgive me. Alrighty, y'all. So, how are we doing? Let's see what we got. Okay. Hey, this is happening today. Alright, so this is from the Central Arkansas Library System Events. And here's a community announcement from KABF 88.3 FM. We're kind of partnering. The Central Arkansas Library System will host Bourbon and Books tonight from 6 to 7 p.m. at the main library, Doral Center in downtown Little Rock. So that is Bourbon and Books. That's tonight from 6 to 7 p.m. and that's the main library at the Doral, I think that's how you say it, Center in downtown Little Rock. The program features a conversation between Steve Strassel and former U.S. Senator Tim Hutchinson, discussing Hutchinson's memoir, From Spavinaw to D.C., A Conservative's Journey Through Faith, Farm Life, and Fight for America. The discussion will focus on Hutchinson's life, public service, and experiences throughout his career. A book signing will follow the program. Additional information about this event and other library programs is available at cals.org. 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All right, and here is another partnered community announcement from KABF, from Central Arkansas Library System Events. The Central Arkansas Library System will mark the 5th anniversary of the Rocket Lab with a community event on Saturday, July 25th from noon until 3 p.m. at Library Square in downtown Little Rock. The event will highlight the Rocket Lab CALS Entrepreneurial Hub, featuring its co-working space, marker space, and business connected with the program. 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Additional information about the Rocket Lab and other CALS programs is available at CALS.org. Alrighty. 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The Undugu Little Rock Hip Hop Fest takes place on Saturday, July 25th, with two events highlighting hip hop culture and independent artists. The afternoon program is from 1 until 4 p.m. at Back to Vita Cafe, located at 1424 Main Street in Little Rock, Soma District. 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The evening program begins at 7 p.m. at Whitewater Tavern, which is located at 2500 West 7th Street in Little Rock. Featured performers include Tosh of the Alcoholics, Guilty Simpson of Stone's Throw Records, along with additional artists. 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For more information about this event, visit whitewatertavern.com. And this has been a community announcement on KABF 88.3 FM. Y'all already know we got a bunch of CDs here, right? Because we should be talking about it a lot. At least I know I do. So please, please, if you're a music lover, we're clearing out our collection. 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

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Alrighty. 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That's 501-372-6119. And that is it. Alrighty, y'all. I got some covers of some things. I got some new things. And I got some things that I haven't thought of yet that I'll probably add that I'll remember here in a little bit. But pretty decent little playlist today. Definitely more than happy folks to add. You know, give me a shout. 501-433-0088. I'm all about it. As long as it at least kind of goes with the vibe, you know. I mean, don't need to ask me to play Def Leppard or Black Sabbath or something. Even though I like Black Sabbath, don't care about Def Leppard. I'm not going to play him. I'm sorry. Love you. Just not that much with my show. Okay. So, how about a cover right now? From one of my favorite artists. You've heard him on here. His name is Ian No. And this is his little ditty on Born in the USA. 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

Alrighty, that was Two Runner with their song Road Runner. And then prior to that, we had Ian No with Born in the USA. Up next here, we got a little. We got one of the originals. And then later, we'll hear a cover. But this is Big Iron with Marty Robbins. Then after that, we got another one by Two Runner, and then a little bit of Charlie Crockett. Hey, and then how about a little bit of Stephanie Smittle? Alrighty, let's get on with it. This is 88.3 KABF. 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

I go to South Pass City, coming up the rear. Just who's in pursuit ain't exactly clear. Papers say they had us, boy, we know that's a lie.

5 a.m. in San Vicente, Lord knows what time for you. 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

Alrighty, that was a new one from John R. Miller called Toll Booth. 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You'll listen to me on Thursdays, typically. Alright, prior to John R. Miller, we had Stephanie Smittal with Campfire. We had Charlie Crockett with Down by Law. We had Two Runner with Strawberry Rhinestone. Then we had Marty Robbins with Big Iron. Up next here, we got a brand new one from one of my favorites, Jake Xerxes Fussell. And then guess what? We have another new one. We have another new song from one of my all-time favorites, Chris Hacker. Let's do it. This one from Jake Xerxes Fussell is called Rock Island Line. 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

Alrighty, that was Chris Acker with his new one, Overdrafted. Absolutely loving that. I think we're having some phone issues on our end. I'm not too sure as to why, but sorry about that, Marty. I don't know why I did pick up the phone, and for whatever reason, things aren't working. Sorry. I'm just trying to figure out this phone stuff. Alrighty, so yeah, like I said, that was Chris Acker with Overdrafted. That we had a new one from Jake Xerxes Fussell, Rock Island Line. And then prior to that, we had that new one from John R. Miller, Tollbooth. Up next here, we got one, not a new one, new to you, but it's one of my favorite bands called Arboretum. This song is the High Water song. 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

shit is just a chemical reaction. Rich people just can't get no satisfaction. Ain't this life in a test tube fun? What's born of this is gonna make you run. Ideas that may have seemed are flowing like a stream, but when wealth dictates control, ideas no longer

0: All right, that was a new one from Aaron Lee Tazjan with Science Friction. Let's get on to a little bit of messages here. We got some National Native News, and we got some Heathen Rhythm Part 1. There we go. All right, let's get on with these messages. 88.3 KABF, Never Mind the Morning Show, here on Thursdays.
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2: This is National Native News. I'm Jill Freitas. An environmental group met in Window Rock Monday to argue against keeping a Navajo Nation coal mine alive. KNAU's Chris Clements reports critics say it would ignore a nationwide transition away from fossil fuels.
3: Members of the group Diné Care, like Devin Norberto, say the permit to extend the life of the Navajo mine by 110 years is rushed.
4: A lot of the concerns we heard were around that the community hadn't been fully notified of this permit.
3: The tribally owned Navajo Transitional Energy Company, or INTEC, operates the Navajo mine in northwestern New Mexico and is pushing for its expansion. Supporters of that proposal argue it's essential to the tribe's economic stability and sovereignty. But Norberto says members of Burnham Chapter, a community near where coal would be mined, weren't properly consulted.
4: It would relocate some of the families within the leasing area that they are trying to mine at. It would force them to lose their grazing lands. It would remove them from their ancestral ties to the land.
3: INTEC did not immediately respond to a request for comment. A federal agency tasked with approving the mine expansion is expected to release a decision in August. For KNAU, I'm Chris Clements in Flagstaff.
2: Across the Pacific Northwest, tribes and conservationists are working to help the eel-like fish, the lamprey, rebound. As KLCC's Brian Bull reports, dams have greatly diminished their numbers.
5: Recently near Oregon's Coyote Creek, technicians with the Confederated Tribes of Warm Springs arrived with 100 lampreys in their truck. Aldwin Keel introduced himself and his slithering cargo.
6: They're filter feeders. They clean out whatever is in the sediment. That's where they stay for many years before they go out to the ocean.
5: A group of native educators and students help release the prehistoric critters into the creek. This is a practice called translocation, where adult fish are released in waterways above dams. Courtney Gultz, a lamprey biologist with the tribe, says dam development has had its impact.
7: So these are reintroductions to areas that now do not have Pacific lamprey, and as of today, they now do.
5: The Columbia River Intertribal Fish Commission, or CRITFIC, says lamprey once teemed in the millions through the Columbia River Basin, but only 23,000 were recorded in 2010.
8: Go ahead and release them.
5: Raymond Ellenwood Jr. is a fisheries technician of the Nez Perce tribe. Near Oak Ridge, he and Jared Wiaskis released more lamprey. The goal is to have adult lamprey stay and mate, creating little lampreys called ameseets.
9: The ameseets, they burrow into the sand, into the substrate, and they'll filter feed off of the detritus in the river or the stream, you know.
8: And what they're doing is the adults are smelling the ameseets that are upriver in those river systems. They're telling them, hey, that river system's good. There's a good spawning habit. That's where we want to go.
5: If all goes to plan, lamprey released here will start migrating to the Pacific Ocean around 2030 and come back as adults 4 years later.
10: We want to welcome you guys to our annual lamprey celebration.
5: Recently in Oregon City, more than 1,200 people signed up for the annual Yakima Nation Willamette Falls Lamprey Celebration. It's a day of music, presentations, even a lunch with grilled lamprey. CRITFIC Jeremy Fivecrow says they've updated their plan to include a technical document for scientists, students, and resource managers, and a policy brief for lawmakers.
11: The lamprey has been around 450 million years. We're closer to a T-Rex than a T-Rex was to lamprey. That's how far back they go. So the thought of just in the past 100 years that we could drive something extinct that's been on Earth for that long is terrible.
5: For National Native News, I'm Brian Bull in Oregon City.
2: And I'm Jill Freitas.
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0: All right, we're going to be back with some messages here. Let's play a little bit more music, though. How about we do that? I like that idea better. All right. How about some Coleman Jennings with Head Spinning? Dude has a pretty interesting voice. All righty, let's do it. 88.3 KBF, Nevermind a Morning Show here on Thursdays.

All right, that was Coleman Jennings with Head Spinning. Yeah, I'm still having phone issues. I do apologize about that. I am trying to make the situation good over here. Pressing a lot of buttons. I'm unplugging things. I'm replugging in things. Apologize, Marty. I could hear you, but you couldn't hear me. So, if you wanted to call back, I can hear you. You can't hear me, but I can definitely look up the song if you tell me. All right. I appreciate it. Let's get back on to some music here. Like I said, that was Coleman Jennings. How about another one from John R. Miller here? Walk of Life, 88.3 KBF, Denver Mountain Morning Chill on Thursday.

Alrighty, that was John R. Miller with a cover of Walk of Life. I bet that was a little different. Marty, I could hear you. You couldn't hear me, but I could hear you. Keith Whitley, Kentucky Bluebird. Yes, I got you. I got this. I found it. Let's do it. Sorry about the phones again, guys. I don't know what's going on. I will definitely inform the next host. To see if maybe there's something that can be done. And I promise there's no sabotage here. I promise. I promise. All right. Let's get on with it. This is Keith Whitley with Kentucky Bluebird. One of Marty's recommendations. Let's do it. 88.3 KBF. 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

0: Alrighty, that was Keith Whitley with Kentucky Bluebird. Thank you, Marty, for that one. That one's pretty excellent there. The late, great Keith Whitley. Awesome there. Definitely appreciate it. Hey, y'all, I'm going to get on to a couple messages here, then we're going to get right back to some music. 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

Alrighty, we are back at it, y'all. We still got some time. I know we were doing some originals and some covers. This is one of my favorite covers of Big Iron. It's by a true cowboy by the name of Coulter Wall. Let's get after it. 88.3 KBF, Never Mind the Morning Show, on Thursdays.

many men had tried to take him, and that many men were dead. He was vicious and a killer, though a youth of 24, and the notches on his pistol numbered 1 in 19 more. 1 in 19 more. Now the stranger started talking, made it plain to folks around.

Alrighty, that was Cassie Velazza with Rapture. Prior to that, we had Nick Shoulders with Hardly Feelings, The Sons of Rainier with Big Clouds, Charlie Crockett with Hard Luck and Circumstances. I love it. Alright, y'all, this is going to do it for me today. Sorry about the phones. We're still trying to figure it out. Marty, I appreciate you. Thank you for the Keith Whitley, Kentucky Bluebird. Good song. Appreciate you on that. All right, y'all. We're going to let this one go with some Lost Dog Street Band with Hell's Canyon. This is 88.3 KABF. Never mind, a morning show here on Thursdays. We'll check you out next week. Y'all be good. Be safe. Stay cool.

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1: The Indiana bat, Cattle Mountain salamander, and the winged maple leaf are some of the Arkansas animals conservation voices say could be harmed due to changes to the Endangered Species Act. The Trump administration recently rescinded the regulatory definition of the word harm. It removes federal protections for the habitats of endangered and threatened species. Jewel Thomasulu with the Endangered Species Coalition says this opens the door to projects that disturb wildlife habitat as long as they don't directly kill the species.
2: We know that the Trump administration and industry is going to look to abuse this by taking all the chance that they can get to destroy habitat and have unchecked activities like logging, mining, oil and gas development.
1: In a statement, U.S. Fish and Wildlife Service defended the change, calling the old definition of harm a misguided example of federal overreach and a burden to landowners. Several conservation groups have filed lawsuits against the Fish and Wildlife Service and the National Marine Fisheries Service. Thomasulu encourages people to make their voices heard on the Trump administration's interpretation of the Endangered Species Act.
2: With enough public outcry and pressure, the Trump administration can roll back their decisions. Congress can also step in and avoid this rule.
1: There are nearly 40 endangered species in the natural state, including the Ozark hellbender, the largest salamander in North America. I'm Frieda Ross, Arkansas News Service. Find our trust indicators at publicnewsservice.org.
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0: listen to the music. It's a little after 9 o'clock. You know what time it is. It's time for The Workplace, exclusively here on KVF 88.3 FM, where we are the voice of the people, community radio. I'm your host for The Workplace, Tony Orr, and it's always my strong, fierce co-host, the Reverend Dr. Denise Darnell, is in studio. Good morning, Denise.
1: Grand rising, humans.
0: And we also have a special guest in studio this morning. Hey, Miss Katrina Brown from Energy, Arkansas. Good morning, Katrina.
2: Good morning. Thank you for having us this morning.
0: Well, we're going to have a great show this morning. So I want to get started with announcements. Any announcements, Denise?
1: Oh, yes, my goodness. I've got a lot of announcements.
0: Okay, good.
1: One of them, I probably need to go get the paper. But one of them is that on August the 10th, wait, let's back up. August 4th, we will have Jasmine here from Get Loud, Arkansas, talking about the importance of voting. We keep talking about how all roads lead to the ballot box, all roads lead to the ballot box. So on August 4th, we'll have Jasmine from Get Loud, Arkansas. And then on the 10th, which is the following Monday, I will be hosting the Chris Jones campaign in my home for one of the people's tables that he'll be doing all over the state. And that's on August the 10th from 6 to 8. And then on August 11th, Chris Jones will be on the show, Community Voices, so he can be talking about the campaign and what he needs and how we can support him. And so we've just decided to make it a whole month on Community Voices. So after that, that's the 11th. The following Tuesday, the 18th, we'll have Mrs. Marcina McKinley from the Health Corner. And then following that, which should probably be the 18th or so, I can't remember. But then we also have the Right Reverend Ryan Davis. Yeah, so we have Jasmine coming up. Follow

0: for today.
1: Okay, something is wrong. I got everything turned off, my mute, everything, and it's still, I'm still hearing feedback, so I don't know. I don't hear it anymore. Yeah, I skipped it. Okay, so I have a couple announcements this morning. So, the Central Arkansas Library System will mark the 5th anniversary of the Little Rock, the Rocket Lab, with a community event on Saturday, July 25th from noon until 3 p.m. at Library Square in downtown Little Rock. The event will highlight the Rocket Lab, Cal's entrepreneurial hub, featuring its co-working space, market space, and business connected with the program. 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The Undo You Little Rock Hip Hop Fest takes place on Saturday, July 25th, with two events highlighting the hip hop culture and independent artists. The afternoon program is from 1 p.m. until 4 p.m. at Back to Vida Cafe, located at 1424 Main Street in Little Rock, Soma District. The event includes a turntable showcase, a beat maker showcase, and appearance by local and visiting artists. The evening program begins at 7 p.m. at Whitewater Tavern, 2500 West 7th Street in Little Rock, featuring performances by Tash of the Akilah, Guilty Simpson of Stone Store Records, along with additional artists. The festival is presented by Jason the Hater and DJ 5. For more information about the event, visit whitewatertavern.com. 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And so those are the announcements for today. And as they said, the church, govern yourself accordingly. So, Katrina, tell our listening audience a little about who you are, what you do, and the role you play with it.
2: So, again, my name is Katrina Brown. Thank you so much for inviting us to come in and speak today. I'm a customer service manager for Entergy Arkansas. I've been with Entergy 20 years as of next Tuesday. And what I do every day, my primary job is to manage cities. I am the primary contact between cities and to Entergy. So if a mayor has an issue or a city council member or a... just a business in the area, large business, and I serve the southeast area, Stuttgart areas where my office is, but I serve all the way over to Forest City down into Helena. So I manage those cities. But I also have been given the privilege of kind of foreseeing and running what we call our customer resource pop-up event. And in those events, we partner with the local agency that administers the LIHEAP funding, which is a federal funding. And we go into neighborhoods or cities and communities, and we sponsor resource days. We just wrapped up resource days in Star City and Ghoul on Monday and Tuesday of this week. We partner with other agencies in the community, such as Department of Human Services, the Department of Workforce, the Arkansas Single Parent Scholarship Fund, just to bring resources into these communities that they may not have access to or may not be able to go to a large, you know, come to Little Rock, everybody, or go to Pine Bluff. We kind of try to bring it to their local community, and we just have a resource day. There are the agencies are there to administer those LIHEAP fundings if they're available to them. We administer what we call the Energy Financial Assistance, Power to Care, which is totally Energy funded. And then we have other resources all in this one place so that they can gain resources to their community.

0: communities.
1: Yeah, and Energy Arkansas and KABF, they're not strangers. There's a lot of different events that have that Energy has put on that KABF has been a part of, not only KABF, but Arkansas Community Organization downstairs. And so for our listening audience, can you tell them what the LIHEAP program is? What it stands for?
0: So it's the Low Income Heating Energy Assistance Program. It's federally funded and it's available to those. And please forgive me if I don't get the numbers right, but I think it's 150% below the federal poverty level. And they can go in. They have open set season time for heating is from January to March, and then for summer assistance it's normally from July till the end of August. And if they qualify, the income base, it is income based on your income, and if you qualify, then you can get assistance with paying up, you know, your billing. In the summertime it's the electric billing. Some agencies do offer assistance with water, but not all of them do. It depends on the county. And then in the wintertime they give you assistance with your heating bill, so whether that be electricity or gas or natural gas, and that's, you know, offered to any electric, not just Entergy. That's any electric bill or heating source that you have.
1: Yeah. And you know, with the federal government's cut into the LIHEAP program, I think one thing that's happened is that Energy is kind of stepping up a little bit more to be a stopgap for a lot of these different programs. And what are some of the things that people, that families or households that qualify for the LIHEAP, what are some of the specific things that they can get?
0: Well, with the LIHEAP, and it depends on your, you know, your financial status, but they pay up so much on your billing. They do offer weatherization as well to your home. And again, that's not through Entergy, so I don't have all the specifics, but Entergy does offer home solutions as well. Well, we'll come in, and that's free to all Entergy customers. They'll do an audit on your home. They'll check your insulation. They'll check this sealant around your windows and things like that. They offer that for businesses as well. If they can come in and, you know, help maybe with upgrading the lighting in your business or, you know, your units. And if there is a cost, there may be incentives that the business can get. But to the residential customers, that audit is free. And the, you know, the, if they need to put insulation in your attic, and I've known people who have had that done, and it does make a difference with your billing, especially if you have like heating and air that's seeping out, you know, that's just free money really just going out the window. And so we want to make sure that we assist any way we can to help.
1: And you said the audit is just open to all Energy customers.
0: Mm-hmm. Yes, sir.
1: Yeah, and I know there's a lot of different initiatives that Energy has that it offers to its customers. And I get the emails, the thermostats that you can get through Energy. One of the programs that I'm a part of is the summer. I forget what they call it, but in the summertime, when it's at a peak energy usage, mm-hmm. for the heat, it automatically lowers my air conditioning units. Mm-hmm. You know, it doesn't shut them off, you know,
0: right?
1: But it lowers them. You still, you know, the home is still cool. But at the end of each year in December, I get a check back from Energy for allowing this to take place. And so it's things like that a lot of people don't know about. And I think that's what the pop-ups do. Is that correct?
0: Yes, sir. It gives information not only about Energy but other things. But yes, sir, we pop up so that we can explain and just kind of share our story with the community, because a lot of people just look at us as the electric company and we make the bills go high and we do all of that. But we do so much more in the community, and we give information to try to help your bill not go high.
1: I think that's one of the things that, especially in the summertime, you're going to get those higher than average bill. So when is the next pop-up? I know that's one of the things we want to talk about this morning. When is your next pop-up?
0: So we will be at Watershed on Wednesday, the 29th. We'll be there from around 9 a.m. to about 2. And we'll also be giving away fans that day. We've partnered with the Urban League to give away fans. The fans are first come, first serve. So, you know, once we're out, unfortunately. But there'll be representatives there from the LIHEAP agency that will be able to help assisting with billing. There'll also be someone there from the workforce. The workforce bus will be there. So if you need help applying for a job or just want to see what's available, they will be there. There'll be someone there from the Arkansas Single Parent Scholarship Fund. If you're a single parent in school, going to school right now, there's a scholarship that's available for single parents, and that money can be used for things that a single parent would need, not just going to, you know, books and things. So it's great information. There'll be someone there from the Arkansas Minority Health giving, you know, checking blood pressures, blood sugars, and giving, you know, good advice on things that you may need help with that you may not even know is going on with you. So there'll be some resources there. Of course, Entergy will be there. If you have questions about your bill, our Energy Solutions will be there, which is what I was speaking to earlier about the home audit. And so we're just looking forward to being in the community on Wednesday at the Watershed.
1: Okay.
2: Want to let you know that Hotep has been on the line wishing us life, prosperity, and health. And then we got Mayor Lisa Hicks Gilbert in the house. She said, "You got one of my favorite people on here
0: hey,
2: today.
0: Mayor.
2: Hi, Miss Brown.
0: Hey, Mayor. How are you today? Doing great. I hope you are as well. We have been as far as Elaine. So we travel. We don't just stick around in the central part. We get that a lot, that we do a lot for central Arkansas, and we forget about the rest of the state. But we do our best to try to get around, and because we have representatives, managers like myself, stationed all around the state. I just happen to be southeast Arkansas, and so I represent Elaine well. Hey, Mayor.
1: Okay. And so when you were talking about, I know that if you qualify based on where you are on the poverty level, the poverty line, but what about if you're disabled or you're elderly? What type of programs does Energy have for those households?
0: So, again, our Power to Care, which is 100% funded by Entergy employees and customers, that is what we have set aside also for the elderly and handicapped 65 or older, or disabled in the home. And so we encourage people, if you don't think you meet the requirements for the federal debt, don't stay at home, because there's so many other things. You may qualify for the Power to Care funding that can assist you, or the other resources that are there. So we do encourage you, still come out and see what's available, because one thing that we found in doing these pop-ups is people just didn't know. It wasn't that they didn't want the help. They didn't know the help was available. And so that's what we're trying to get the word out.
1: And so how does a person find out about these different programs? Yeah, is there what type of is there a contact number? Is there email?
0: So you can go to Entergy.com, which is our main hub website, and then there is a link there that talks about communities, and it'll take you to a page. Single Stop is on our landing page that gives a listing of everything, you know, the programs that are available, the resources that you can go to find right there in our single on that website. So Entergy.com is our main hub, but we advise everyone to go in any information you want to know about Entergy, what we offer. It gives information about the programs we offer, such as levelized billing, or if you need to budget your bill and you want to know exactly what your bill is going to be every month. Levelized billing may be something that you want to look into. Now, it's an average 12-month running average, so it's not exactly what you pay, but if you need to know, hey, my bill is going to be $150, you know, for the next next 12 months. And that's a program. We do also offer a program called Pick a Date, where you can pick the date of the month that your bill is due. If you just need it to be due on a certain day every month, that helps you. And so there are so many programs that we offer, and all of that is on our landing page, Entergy.com.
2: In that exchange you were just having with the mayor, you said that Entergy has been serving Elaine well, and she shot back, yes, you have been serving Elaine well. And she shot back, yes, she does.
0: Thank you
2: she
0: so much,
2: she wanted to affirm
0: mayor.
2: You and your work. That's important for us to know, if you, because to me, the best marketing advertising is by word of mouth. And so for the mayor to endorse you, that says a lot.
0: Thank you so much, Mayor. I appreciate you.
1: And Katrina, so how did you get involved with customer service with Entergy? How did this you know, this pathway to where you are now?
0: You want me to think back 20 years? Okay, so as I stated, yeah, I started with Entergy 20 years ago. I was living at home with my grandparents, and I needed a job that was going to get me out of the house. Basically. And so I went to a staffing agency and they sent me to Entergy, and I started in the call center. I answered telephone calls right after Hurricane Katrina. And so, you know, we service Mississippi, Louisiana. Yeah. And so to answer the phone, hello, my name is Katrina. Oh my God. So that was an experience. And I worked in the call center for 7 years, and then I went to the billing department. And that was a new challenge. I learned how to do that and calculate a bill and that. And I did that for 5 years. And then I said, well, Lord, what else you got for me? And he gave me this position. And I've been in a customer service manager now for 8 years, servicing that in area. And so that's my passion for people, I think, is what has gotten me in as far as it has in customer service. The customer resource days, I had the idea. I was raised by my grandparents, and when my grandfather got sick, I was trying to work, and he was a very independent man. He did not, you know, he still wrote checks to pay all his bills, and he bought a car at 74. I mean, it was just, and so when I said, well, Dad, I can pay your bills online, that was, oh my God, that was like I was talking Greek. And so I was trying to, you know, like get his, you know, get help for him and find out things. And I thought, there are so many people that don't have a granddaughter that works for Entergy, and they need the help, and they need. And so that's how the whole idea came about. And I pitched it to my leadership, and they said, okay, if you can make it work, let's do it. And so they've been very, very supportive, and our team has been supportive. And because one thing we want people to realize is, you know, Entergy, the people that work for Entergy live in your community. We grew up in this community. We are the communities as people and not just a company. We are people that care about the community that we live in, and we want to help those that need the help.
1: Yeah, and that's one thing I can say in my experiences, not only as a customer with Entergy, but also in meeting different people within Entergy, from Laura Landrieu, who is the CEO of Entergy Arkansas, and Trail Thompson, who is Vice President
0: of Customer Service. That's my boss. Yeah. Make sure you tell him.
1: Katrina, I had lunch with Ventrell to talk about what we could do. I originally had a conversation with Laura Landrieu, and I just talked about how there was information that needed to get out. I think it was a lot of, just being in the community, I've heard a lot of people talk about, you know, what happened to the LIHEAP program? How can I, you know, what can I do to get my bill lowered? You know, lowered. Just common questions that I felt like it has to be a way to get this information out to the community and to the people who really will benefit from this information. And after talking to Laura, she sent me over to Ventrell and did. It did take, I think, I saw Ventrell on a Tuesday. You sent me an email out on a Wednesday. I'm like, wow, that was fast. And so that's how we got it set up for you to come onto the show to talk about this. So how many pop-ups do you do? How many, and how they schedule it. Are they like every month, or do you just do it when you feel there's a need, or?
0: So pop-ups look different. It just depends. So a resource day, we try to do that around the time that the LIHEAP funding is available. And so, like I said, in the summer, that's usually through July to the end of August. And then in the wintertime, that's January through March. So that's how we do those resources. And this project is still kind of new, so we're still kind of, you know, working the kinks out, but we'll pop up. You send us an email and say you're having a festival. I think we'll be at Wrightsville Day. So we may not have all of the resources, but we'll come in with our, you know, energy efficiency and to be there to answer questions. We'll do that if we're available, you know, as long as we're asked to, and we have the volunteers that can do it because it's volunteer based.
1: Caller, you on there? Caller?
3: Hello?
1: Scammers. I wish there was a way to that they could just do something to, filter out scam calls for business lines. And
2: if they were interested in doing that, they never would have given the people permission to call us. So
1: yeah, you got a point there. Do you have any questions?
2: Actually, I keep going back to this partnership that you said you have with the Urban League, where they're going to offer fans to people who show up, I guess, at the pop-up. And mm-hmm. you said, but it's first come, first serve. And it reminds me of this story in the Bible where this man is at this pool called Beautiful. And the first person who gets into the pool, that's the person who's going to get healed. But this young man, he's been trying to be healed for years and years and years, but he can't because there are so many barriers already in place. And so he can never get there fast enough. And I'm thinking about the people that would qualify to need these kinds of programs. All of us need them, but the people that really are going to depend on them, like they already have so many barriers in place, and now they got to hurt. Hurry up and try to get here so they can get this fan. And so now that's created this kind of scramble. Now people are going to be like trying to get over each other, fighting over each other for a fan. Like that's what I can see in my head. And I'm like, but if you say I'm in partnership and the partnership is about the pop-up, then anybody who shows up at the pop-up ought to be able to get the fan. And so I'm just thinking about this, how we kind of create this kind of division. We kind of create this kind of chaos. And then we sit back and wonder, why are things so chaotic? And so I was just wondering why the Urban League can't just provide enough fans for whoever shows up at the pop-up. Now you're not from the Urban League, and I know that, but I want to go on record as asking the question.
0: Well, and let me just preface with saying they're not the only ones that are purchasing fans, but they are one of our partners. And so, you know, there may be fans that I don't exactly know how many fans are going to be there, so there may be fans there that enough fans there for everyone to get a fan. Okay. However, I just want to make sure, you know, I don't want the expectation to be set that if I get there at 1:30, there'll still be a fan there available for me when it ends at 2:00. So that's we try not to do unrealistic expectations. So there will be fans at the location. Watershed has gone in and purchased some as well. I just don't know the number. And so when I'm giving out that information, I don't want them to say, well, Katrina said it was going to be a fan here, and they get there at 1:45 and we don't have any. So that was the only reason why I said that they are first come, first serve.
1: Is that something that Energy does provide fans or any other type of things that households may need?
0: We do partner with other agencies throughout the state and do fan drives in the summertime. Yes, sir, we do that. So that's normally it's done, you know, with the nonprofit. I know in the Pine Bluff area, we do Arkansas Arion Agency. They normally do that for the Southeast Arkansas. And so, again, it's different for every area. I can only speak on the area that I serve. So that's how I knew that off the top of my head. But we do that. There are nonprofits that apply for grants through our Entergy Grant Micro Grant Program. And so it's any 501c3 nonprofit. You can go in and apply for a micro grant if it's something that you will are working on and you need help funding with, and they do vet those and look at those applications. And, you know, we don't have the funding to give everybody that applies for something, but we do try to support as much as we can. We focus on education, food desert, things that are going to help the community with that. And education, I said that, and then health, you know, things that'll do exercise or things that, so there are options and ways that you can go in and apply for grants that will help. And if we can, we try to support.
2: Yeah. Ezekiel said, is asking us to be a little more careful with the phone because he heard the caller say hello. And so just for us to pay a little more attention, we don't know what's exactly what's going on, but he said he heard the caller say hello.
1: I don't think people really have the grasp the how big energy is. I have dealings in Arkansas, Louisiana, and Texas, and energy is in all three of those states. And in each one of those states, there are a lot of different things energy does for each area. Are there specific things that you may look at in Arkansas or in a certain city, like an Elaine or like a Pine Bluff, and say, you know, we're going to, I don't say cater, but we're going to make sure that this community may need this, where this community may need something else?
0: No, we don't try to separate communities. We go in, again, and I can speak for the mayor of Elaine, put in a grant request, or she asked that we come down to their Juneteenth festival, and she applied for a grant, and she can correct me, I don't remember. But it depends. I mean, you ask for it, and if we can help, we will, but we don't cater to one community. No, we're statewide, and we try to be, as you know, we're the utility, and it's our job to make sure you have reliable energy, reliable electricity, and then to be a face in the community to support where we can. And so, to answer your question, no, sir, we don't cater more to this community or give more to that community than we would another one. The need is great in all of them.
1: Okay.
0: And we have to, but if we don't know about it, then we can't help. And so that's what one thing that the pop-ups of, you know, and the speaking with people that make, you know, you have to let us know so that if we can come in, we'll do our best to come in and help.
2: Wait, what kind of things are we talking about when you say if we don't know, if energy doesn't know what kinds of things that the community is dealing with?
0: Well, and he was asking if we can come in and help. If we don't know that you have a food pantry in your community that needs assistance and that a grant could help you with that, then we don't know to give you a grant or to try to help with those funds. If we don't know that you have a Juneteenth festival that you would like for us to pop up or come in and answer questions, or not even that, if you have a community event, I think I was in Wrightsville or somewhere, and the lady, she wanted us to come to their health fair. We couldn't come just because of scheduling conflicts, but it's things like that if we don't know about it. And I know that people don't know that they can ask us to come.
2: Yeah, that's what I was getting ready to say. Yeah, like, how do they know that?
0: We try to get out into the, we're trying to get out into the community and give the information and talk about, and like I said, you can apply for the grants, give the information. So that's one reason or for the pop-up reason, so that we can get into the community. There are things that we learn about and then try to insert ourselves. If I hear that you know, Elaine is having a festival, then I may reach out to the mayor and say, hey, can I come in and set up a table? Can I set up a booth? And so it's getting into the community, and that's what the customer service managers do in their respective communities. They try to be the listening ear to come back in and then tell.
1: Yeah. And I know I used the word cater, but Denise pretty much asked the question I was looking for. Mm-hmm. You know, and the fact that, you know, once a community tells you, once you find out what a community needs, you know, like I said, whether they have a food pantry, whether it may be some, you know, I know you partnered with the Arkansas Minority Health Initiative. Mm-hmm. And so that way you can go in and say, okay, we can, yes, we can come and we can be a part.
0: It's about the building of relationships. We're right. trying to be, you know, we're good neighbors and building the relationships and getting to have a relationships with the Pastor Orrs and with the Dr. Denise. That's how we can get our the ear into the community. Because, you know, I can't be everywhere, at, you know, and so if you give us or, you know, get the news or get the information to the person you know, then they get it to the right person, and then we're on your radio show. That's how that works.
1: And what are some of the challenges you face in getting this information out or making sure people understand all the different programs that Energy has?
0: It's just, challenge is not the word. It's just, for me, it's I don't have enough hours in the day to be everywhere or to it's not just me. There's a whole team of us that do these resource days, but you know, it's just not enough time in the day, and we want to be at everybody's event, and we still have other duties and jobs that, you know, that we have to do as well. So balance, for me, the challenge is just the balance. It's just trying to get everybody, because we want to be there for as many people as we can. And so sometimes that's not as easy as it looks.
2: Are you taking time to tend your own body? Are you taking time to stop and breathe?
0: Yes, ma'am. I think. Yes, ma'am. Thank you for asking that. But yes, ma'am. Working in the utility space as long as I have, you kind of have to, because we're sometimes up when others are sleeping, especially, you know, weather related. You know, we're always working. Those servicemen are, you know, 110 degree weather. They're out there when. So it's important for us, but our leadership pushes that as well, to take personal time, to take time to think.
1: And I'm sorry, I lost my train of thought for a second. And so what, after the watershed and after the Riceville, when are you next pop up?
0: So we don't have anything scheduled after Riceville Day right now, but that doesn't mean that we won't. As I stated, as we go into the fall season, those are kind of when it just depends on what the community has going on, and they normally get with their local manager and talk about those local customer service managers, because like I said, they're in regions all over the state, northeast, northwest, southeast, southwest. They normally know what's going on in their area, and then they kind of let us know, or they may pop up. So the pop-ups look different, as I stated earlier. We may just be there that day with a booth answering questions about energy efficiency or, you know, things like that. But so they come kind of throughout the year, but we look forward to setting those up at all throughout the year. And the grant process is available all throughout the year. You just go to our website and apply for that. So it doesn't necessarily have to be during the LIHEAP funding time. And we're trying to, again, it's still kind of fairly new, but we're trying to go in and think of ways that we can schedule things outside of the LIHEAP, because we still have programs and resources that are available outside of that as well.
2: I'm sorry, Tony, can I ask a question?
1: Go ahead.
2: I wanted to ask if you have to be a 501c3 in order to receive a grant from Entergy.
0: Yes, ma'am.
2: Okay, so does Entergy offer a program where you teach communities how to become 501c3 participants so that they can be positioned to apply for these grants?
0: Not that I'm aware of, but I can look into that and see. But I don't think so.
2: Mm-hmm. I think that would be a great thing for Entergy to do, to say, hey, we want to come alongside you, we want to help you. When we know that you have needs, you can reach out to us and you can submit a grant, and we'll even make sure that you know how to do that so that we can become even more even better neighbors. That's what I think I heard you say, even right. better neighbors.
0: And that may be something that we look into bringing into our resource days as well, and getting that out into the community. We are looking at other ideas, and so that's something that I can take back to leadership.
2: Thank you.
0: Mm-hmm.
1: And so, besides the website, because there are a lot of people who aren't computer savvy, or know how to navigate, or it may be households that may not have good broadband or internet. Are there other numbers, telephone numbers that people can contact Energy to ask about these programs, to ask about these initiatives, or to find out how do I get an audit of my home?
0: Yes, you can always call our 1-800-368-3749, which is the main Entergy number, and that'll get you to a customer service representative that can get you information about all the programs that we offer within our company. Yes, sir. You can also pay attention to our social media. You know, they may not have it, but maybe they're child or grandchild. Our social media page does offer tips as well on how to get information, but just to talk to somebody live, yes sir, our customer service number.
1: Caller, you on there?
3: Good morning, Sister Denise. Good morning, Tony, and good morning to your much needed guest. I really enjoy the information that she is giving us at this time. She's actually talking to somebody. I'm an older guy. I used to go straight to the Energy or the APNL window and pay, you know. I go back past the mailing with checks, you know. They used to let you come in and pay just like you were at the checkout stand at a grocery store or something, but times have changed, and maybe that's a conversation for a different time. But I, too, am not a person that likes to work with computers or online, and I've had my granddaughter to pay my bills and to arrange them, if you will, online and do other communications online. And I think that's a wonderful way to treat your elders or your relatives and to incorporate it into the public sphere as far as, you know, the energy is concerned and all the other ones as well, because it's a problem sometimes paying your bill. If you know what I mean, you have to go through several processes, if you will, to pay on the telephone. I don't know about online. I still haven't learned how to do that. But when you make a payment over the phone, you have to go through a series of processes, if you will. So I appreciate the information that she's giving. I would like to ask her that she gets out, gives a grant, but is she also, is Entergy also a distributor or a overseer for federal funds that are already out here to provide assistance to our ratepayers? And if so, are there such funds available, and do you have any information about that? Because in different states, the ratepayers get checks themselves. They just are mailed directly to the ratepayer for utilities, if you will. And I haven't noticed that in Little Rock. That's just like, in other words, like the food stamp program is a government, United States government program, Department of Agriculture, but it's dispersed through the state. And are there funds that the federal government have for ratepayers that are dispersed through Entergy, maybe? And that's the question I want to ask. And thank you so much for all you're doing, and I'll get off there and hear the answer.
1: Okay. Thanks, Matt.
0: Not that I am aware of. Entergy is regulated through the Arkansas Public Service Commission, and so the federal government doesn't pay money to us to give to the customers. Now, that LIHEAP funding program, that comes directly through Entergy, but we don't have any, you know, control over that money either. We just partner with the agency to try to bring them to the community to get it to the people. That we're just a partner in that. But no, not that I'm aware of. No, sir.
2: I know this is a little off the subject, a lot off the subject, kind of, sort of, maybe, but we're talking about online. And so I could not find this this link on Tuesday. So since I have it right now, I just want to tell y'all, if you want to donate to the Chris Jones campaign, you can go on, you can go online at Chris4Arkansas, that's C-H-R-I-S, the number 4, ar.org/LRJuly19AB. So chrisforarkansas.org/LRJuly19AB. And some of y'all are like, I'm not doing that. Give me the phone number. Okay, I can do that too. Let me give you the phone number to his campaign manager. Her name is Kimberly, 501-413-3745. That's 501-413-3745. It is important for us to rally around each other as community so that we can know which people, A, don't have access to broadband, because if they don't, then we, those of us who do, have gonna, we can help them do whatever they need to do at Entergy, with Chris Jones' campaign, wherever. And so we need to know that you don't have access. We need to know that you don't know how to do these things, and then we can help you as much as we can.
1: Call you on there.
3: Good morning to you and all your listeners.
1: Good morning.
3: My question is, I have a question. I believe, I believe or not, it don't matter. I think you are doing a good service for the help people. Well, I guess you're showing your love. But my question is, how does it feel you doing the best you can to help people versus a system that you know is the one causing the people a problem? How do you, and this goes for all your listeners too, how do you practice your goodness dealing with a system that you know that is causing the problem? Because we know a system is in place that causes all these different problems all over the planet, really. How do you deal with it?
1: Okay.
2: Ms. Brown, looking like you talking to me.
0: I'm thinking through it, and personally, I know that I'm doing what the Lord has called me to do, and so he gives me strength to do it each and every day. And at the end of the day, as long as I know, and this is my job, but this is my, I enjoy doing my job, and I'm helping others because somebody helped me. And so I'm, I can only control how I respond to things. And as long as I know that I'm doing the very best that I can and doing it the right way, I can only answer that question for myself. I do happen to work for a Fortune 500 company, but I do believe that there are people in the company that work with me that feel the same way I do. We are just doing the best we can in the environment that we've been given to do it in. So,
1: in the context of that question,
2: I think what I want to extend the question from the caller, because I think what I hear the caller asking is kind of a challenge to you. And you said, well, I'm doing the best that I can. There are other people who are doing the best that I can in the environment in which we are in. I think what the caller is pushing you to think about is, are there changes you can make about the environment that you are in? And if so, are you willing to do that work?
0: And I think that's why we push these resource days, because it was an idea that many people said may not work, may work, but they gave us the opportunity to do it. And if we show, and we show the need for it and the response and from the customers, then that's a change. So, a little change at a time. We may can't go in. I can't go in and get them to open up a place where you can pay your bill. Trust me, we've asked. But maybe, this shows, okay, well, we may be able to do it maybe once a month that they can come in. So just, we got to take little small steps, but not taking any step won't make a difference. And so my contribution is just, let's try this little small step to try to get the word out and then see the need, and then maybe we can move forward.
1: Yeah, and so in that aspect, when you look at it, there's a old saying, you miss 100% of the shots that you don't take. I like what you said when you brought this idea to management or to your supervisors, whoever, and they said, okay, let's see. A lot of times we'll have an idea or we'll think about something, but that's all we'll do is think about it. We'll never try to put it in action, or we'll never try to ask, because I think sometimes we'll think that, oh, they're not going to go for this. They're not going to go for this. They're not going to go for this. And a perfect example is when I spoke with Laura Landrieu, and I proposed some things to her. If I would have said that, well, I'm not going to reach out to her because there's some ideas that I have that energy is not going to go for that. But when I went and I talked to her about it, like, yeah, that makes sense. There's some things that we can do. And so that started the ball rolling. And so a lot of times to actually become the facilitator of change in a lot of ways, you have to be able to have the fortitude or have the strength to just go in and say, hey, here is an idea. You know, can I go ahead and facilitate? And sometimes that's difficult for a lot of people to do. We got a few more minutes left in the show, about 5 more minutes left in the show. We've been talking to Katrina Brown, who is the customer service manager for Energy Arkansas. We've been talking about some of the programs that Energy offers. We've been talking about the pop-up that's going to be at the Watershed. For those of you who have been around Little Rock for years, it's something that they do every year. Energy has been involved in so many different things. During tax season, mm-hmm. they sponsor. They're one of the sponsors at the state fairgrounds for tax season. There's a lot of different things. And there's a lot of different information. There's a lot of different things that can benefit you and your household. But you can never get the benefit if you never reach out to find out about the benefit. And that's one of the things I'm hearing from Katrina that she's trying to do, is put things in place, whether it's a pop-up, whether it's a resource day, but be it in that space where you can actually find out about those benefits, where you can actually get information about those benefits, that it can actually help affect so much of your day-to-day living, especially when it comes to your energy bill and other things that will benefit you.
2: Can you give us the details for the event again?
0: Yes, ma'am. It's going to be Wednesday, July 29th at the Watershed in Little Rock. It should start around 9, and then there'll be resource event. Resources there, such as the Arkansas Minority Health. There'll be someone there from the Department of Human Services, the Office of Child Support, the Workforce Center bus will be there. Our Energy Solutions will be there. There'll be representatives there from Entergy, and then there'll be representatives there from CADC that will be taking the LIHEAP applications. Now, we were just at the fairgrounds on last Friday, so if you applied there, you wouldn't be able to get assistance from CADC again, but there may be other resources available for you at the Watershed. And then again, there will be a fan drive. The fans, again, are first come, first serve.
2: Is this a vending opportunity for people?
0: It normally our resource days are. However, because the Watershed is limited on space, I wasn't able to open it up to a whole lot of vendors. But yes, resource days. We normally reach out to those that we think it had, you know, free resources to people, because we're not trying to bring anything in, you know, that they have to pay for. But yes, ma'am, we do offer that as well.
2: So the Watershed Family Resource Center is located at 3701 Springer Boulevard, right here in Little Rock. The Watershed Family Resource Center, 3701 Springer Boulevard, right here in Little Rock, 72206. This is next Wednesday.
0: Yes,
2: ma'am. The next Wednesday. It starts at 9 o'clock. She said around 9 o'clock. So around 9 o'clock in the morning, and then until around 2 o'clock in the afternoon. Yes. And the fan drive is first come, first serve, as far as we know.
0: Yes, ma'am.
1: And two things I want to say real quickly before we get off the air. Number one, it's so great to see the Watershed still being a valuable tool, an entity in the city of Little Rock and, you know, surrounding cities. To see it still going forward even after the passing of Reverend Stewart. So it's great to see the Watershed, let's say, the world's first social hospital. Mm-hmm. Glad to see it still moving forward. And I just want to thank you, Ms. Katrina, for being here, giving this information. I know this is the beginning of having you on different times when there is events going on to get that information out to the community. So I really appreciate you taking the time out of your day to be here this morning.
0: Well, thank you for inviting us. Thank you so much. And we hope that the information was given is useful and that someone will benefit from hearing us today.
1: Yeah, and I know you're not a stranger to KBF. You've been on multiple shows here before. Any last words?
2: If we want to live in a world that is more just, more equitable, more inclusive, and more peaceful, we have got to learn how to live and love differently.
1: Okay, well, thank you for tuning to the show this morning. Continue to listen to KBF 88.3 FM, where we are the voice of the people. And enjoy the rest of your week. Please stay hydrated. If you don't have to be out in the heat, please don't get out there. Talk to you later. Bye.
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0: everyone who offends him. But if he wants some real lunatics to belittle, why not that menagerie he's appointed to top government positions, such as Brendan Carr, Trump's FCC attack dog who keeps yapping that he's gonna abolish NPR. Failing at that, Carr has now gone from silly to ridiculous, pushing a phantasmagoric scheme that truly is lunacy. It comes from some Elon Musk protégés who apparently notice that our planet gets dark as night falls. Eureka, they exclaimed. We need to light the night. Why? Well, they say to illuminate all city streets and rural roads, make crops grow faster, and stuff like that. But how to generate the light? Easy, the geniuses explained. Mirrors. They want government support to deploy a global network of orbiting space mirrors that could reflect sunlight onto Earth's rotating dark areas. Lots of mirrors. The schemers propose to put 50,000 in our skies by 2030, with each of the largest ones shining as bright as 100 full moons. Nothing could go wrong with that, right? Bedazzled, Carr didn't ask. Instead, with no public input, he just rubber-stamped an initial launch of this novel technology, blandly assuring us that, quote, harms are unlikely to occur. This is Jim Hightower saying, to oppose this lunacy, connect with the American Astronomical Society, AAS.org. 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
3: 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Start with a low dose, titrate upwards slowly, and aim for the lowest effective dose. For more information about medical cannabis, be sure to visit CannabisExpertMD.com. 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

Taken from the CD Beyond the Sea, that was Blue Bossa and Rhonda Scott there on the Heaven B3. We begin with the title track from Richard Howell, Moon Over Tiberian. You're listening to Community Radio. I'm Russell. This is Jazz Venue. Thanks for hanging around this morning. Got another hour or so of great jazz music. Let's continue right now with the vocals of Andrea Wood, Only Have Eyes for You.

Max Roach and Lotus Blossom from the CD Quiet As Is Kept. Here's the Robert Glasper Trio, Maiden Voyage.

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2: This is Dr. Sharice Jones Branch, and this is your Black History Moment. Educator and civil rights activist Septima Poinsett Clark was born in Charleston, South Carolina in 1898. Because Clark was barred from teaching at Charleston public schools due to her race, she instead taught at poor rural black schools on John's Island. In 1919, she returned to Charleston to teach at a private academy for black children and became an active member of the NAACP. Clark later taught in the Columbia, South Carolina public school system from 1929 to 1947. In 1956, Clark became vice president of the Charleston NAACP. That same year, the South Carolina State Legislature passed a law banning city or state employees from having membership in civil rights organizations. Clark refused to renounce her NAACP membership and as a consequence was fired from her teaching position. Beginning in 1954, Clark was involved with the Highlander Folk School where she ran an adult literacy program. To help African Americans register to vote, Clark established citizenship schools throughout the Deep South. From 1974 to 1982, Clark served as the first black member of the Charleston County School Board. In 1986, she published her autobiography, Ready From Within, Septima Clark and the Civil Rights Movement. Clark died on December 15, 1987.
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0: Main Street in Little Rock, So My District. 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The evening program begins at 7 p.m. at Whitewater Tavern, 2500 West 7th Street in Little Rock. Feature performers including Tash from the Alcoholics, Guilty Simpson of Stone Scroll Records, along with additional artists. 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

And welcome to another Salsa from A to Z. I'm your host, Willie Cosme, here for some fine salsa music, accompanying you on your salsa break. And you know you're tuned in to the best little salsa show on radio. On Saturday, I'm going to start with Cuban music. Set number one, four artists from Cuba for you. Set number two, four female salseras. And for set number three, we're just going to play some fine salsa for you. So let's get ready, because here we go.

Wow, starting the show with the Cuban song. Four songs there for you. I know where salsa came from, and I always like to play a little bit of everything salsa related here. But enough about me. Let me go ahead and tell you what we listened to. We started with Azuquita y los Jubilados. Part of the song, Cuatro Cocos, Cinco Cocos. He was after more coconuts, and Maria won't let him get hers. After that, it was Ibrahim Ferrer, he of the Buena Vista Social Club. Part of the song, Candela, Flame. Followed by Arsenio Rodriguez and Esto es Jambú. This is Jambú, another relative of the Cuban song. And Arsenio was very famous in Latin circles, pulled out of a 1968 recording. And we ended that Cuban set with Felix Chapoting and Mi Son, Mi Son, Mi Son. He was praising the Cuban song and how other sounds came from it. Let's go on to set number two. I got the salseras coming up.

0: And we started our salsera set with Choco Horta and Te Perdí La Fe. Basically, I don't trust you anymore. He was not being very faithful. And we followed that with Vanessa and Si Llego a Ser Adivina, loosely translates to, If I had only guessed, I wouldn't have fallen in love with you. Another one of those bad fellas. Then it was Colombian Carolina Lao and Yo Soy La Rumba, I Am The Rumba. And we ended the salsera set with India and Crying. I guess she really loves them. Okay then, let's break out some more salsa for this last set of the first half of the show. And after that, we just have some more salsa.
1: A la la la la la la la la la la la la la la
2: la la la la la la la
1: la la la la la la la la la la la la la la la la la la la la la la la la la la la la la la la la la la la la la la la la la la la la la la la la la la la la la la la la la la la la la la la la la la la la la la la la la la la la la la la la la la la la la la la la la la la la la la la la la la la la la la la la la la la la la la la la la la la la la la la la la la la la la la la la la la la la la la la la la la la la la la la la la la la la la la la la la la la la la la la la la la la la la la la la la la la la la la la la la la la la la la la la la la la la la la la la la la la la la la la la 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

And there you go. That was the last set of the first half of the show. And to think we still have the oldies and much, much more. But before we continue, let me tell you what we listened to. We started with Angel Cachete Maldonado y Los Majaderos. Title of the song, Mañana es Domingo. Tomorrow is Sunday, and he hasn't even partied for a month. He's ready right now. We followed that with the Moreno brothers, Hermanos Moreno, and Tu Mamá No Quiso. He was ready to marry her, but her parents said no. Okay then, Elope City. Then it was El Conjunto Canallón and Sentimiento Borincano, Puerto Rican sentiment. He was just showing off his bomba style music. And we ended that last set with Domingo Quiñones with the great Tito Puente, title of the song Salzumba, a word take on salsa and rumba. Okay then, my name is Willie Cosme, and you're listening to Salsa from A to Z. This program is produced by the Arkansas Broadcasting Foundation, KABF-FM in Little Rock, Arkansas, and is distributed through Affiliated Media Foundation Movement, AMFM, serving the needs and interests of low and moderate income Americans.

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and welcome to another Side South from A to Z. I'm your host, Willie Cosme, and we're here for some fine Caribbean salsa music. And we just listened to the first mini set. There are a couple of songs to start the show. We started with India, title of the song, Smile. After that, it was El Grupo Nietzsche and La Negra No Quiere, singing about a young lady who does not want to dance or be with him. She'll go with everybody else, though. I've got a bunch of songs lined up for you, so let's just get it on.

And we started that set with Manuel Gonzalez, a.k.a. Manolín, El Médico de la Salsa, the Salsa Medic. Title of the song, Te Conozco Mascarita. I know that masquerade. I know what you're doing. That was more in the Fima style. After that, it was Orquesta La Mulense and ¿Cuándo Será? When will it be? He just wanted to know when he was going to be able to stop working and have a good time with his life. Sometimes never. Next up was a group from Cuba called Iraquere. Title of the song, La Peleona. She was a fighter. Good or bad, she always fought with them. Iraquere is a pretty fine jazz band, by the way. And speaking of jazz, to end the set, we went with Jimmy Bosch and Urban on the Phone.

Le saluda Eduardo Robles desde la ciudad de Nueva York para presentarte al hijo predilecto de San Juan, Puerto Rico, a el pianista del sabor, Isidro Infante y su orquesta La Élite, para el rumbero de ayer, de hoy y de siempre.

0: And set number 3 started with NG2, NG2, and Voy a Pintarte. I'm going to paint your name all over the place. I love you so much. Followed by Orquesta Guayacán and Torero. He was one heck of a Colombian bullfighter. After that, it was Isidro Infante and his orchestra, La Élite. And that one, Isidro gets to show off his piano skills. Part of the song, Santo Militar y Montuno. And we ended that set and side A of this show with Orquesta Salsa Gorda. Part of the song, Truly. Nice salsa. Salsa.
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0: Farmers rebel against John Deere stupidity and score a victory. More to come. I'll tell you about it today on Hightower's Radio Lowdown. Executives climbing the corporate ladder to the top seem to lose IQ the higher up they get. That might explain why John Deere's top executive bosses have imposed an astonishingly stupid policy on America's farmers. For years, they've decreed that while a farmer technically owns a tractor or other John Deere product, the owner is prohibited from making any repairs when the machinery breaks down, stalls out, etc. Instead, the owners must call an authorized Deere dealer to fix what most farmers could handle by themselves. The monopolistic profiteer refuses to make its repair manuals available to customers or local repair shops. So, gotcha. But in 2020, Walter Schweitzer rallied with other mad-as-hell farmers and ranchers to rebel. The Montana rancher's tractor had gone kaput in hay baling season. But no, said a Deere dealer, a technician is not available. And no, you can't have access to the diagnostic computer to do it yourself. So he had to wait weeks before Deere finally got his tractor running, a fairly basic job worth about $600, but they bill Walter $4,000. That's what's called a monopoly fix, but they messed with the wrong farmer. Schweitzer, president of the Montana Farmers Union, mobilized grassroots pressure from five states, forcing federal officials to sue John Deere. This month, Deere's aloof executives settled that suit, finally letting its farm customers take charge of the equipment that, hello, they own. This is Jim Hightower saying, Schweitzer points out that this landmark win over the arrogance of Deere executives is just one stepping stone to a right-to-repair law for all products. 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
1: It's your boy Wildfire Flat. I'm from Philly, man. When I listen to that motivation music, I turn to that KABF. You feel me? That's Steffi and Nicole. Let's get it rocking, baby.

0: Talk Show. I told you guys I got an amazing surprise for you. I've been waiting on this interview, you guys. Like, I'm so excited. I've been telling you about it. I've been telling you I'm going to get him in the studio. And yes, today is the day, you guys. We got the talented, oh my God, the inspirational. Listen, this guy hits a stage like it's nobody's business. He was born to be right there. And his music is going crazy all throughout Central Texas, all throughout the United States. Of course, we had to bring him the love on the Rock Radio Talk Show. And I want you guys to go tell your friends, go share this live right now. Tell people to tune into KABF 88.3 FM, the voice of the people. Come on, audience, make some noise right now. As we bring to the microphone, Puka, let's go.
1: What's the feelings? How y'all doing out there, man? They call me Northside Puka, straight out of Austin, Texas. Central Texas, holding it down. You know what I mean? And let's get to it.
0: Man, listen, I'm thrilled to have you into the studio. I've been watching your journey. Just since I moved to Texas, right? I've been watching your journey, and you haven't stopped since you hit the ground. What inspires you? I mean, because I'm telling you are going nonstop. And artists who are watching you, they see this. They see your momentum. They see your drive. But I got to know, what's pushing you? Come on.
1: One thing, man, like, really, well, I would honestly say, like, when I did this 17 years, I just did 17. I've been home almost two. And I came home, man, and the haters, you know what I'm saying? The haters gave me that drive. You know, like, when you start something and everybody around, like, they kind of doubt you, that fueled me. It gave me that energy. And it's like, oh, y'all really doubt me? Y'all really ain't see what I got yet. So, okay, just chill, be still. I'm finna show you what I'm working with. Hold on.
0: Look. I like how you say that. We're gonna stay right there just for a moment because you are showing up right. Your haters would definitely be the push in your back to get you where you need to be. You know what? I always say, come on, I'm collecting all of y'all. Come on in the room, because I'ma still do what I need to do. Now you said you had it, you were marinating. Sounds like to me. You had the songs, you had the lyrics, you had the stories, and you had something to say. And so music gave you the platform to be able to speak your truth on, huh?
1: Facts. It gave me the platform because, honestly, when I was, when I sat in that cell, man, I sat there and I wrote a lot of music, but I wasn't planning on coming home, dropping nothing. It was really like a venting thing for me. It was like poetry for me, like NSYNC or High Security or whatever it is. Like, when you feel them emotions or you feel angry, you can't always punch nothing down. You can't always get into it with people. So it kind of opened me up to picking up a notepad and a pen. Once again, but when I came home, I wasn't planning on rapping. It really just happened, you know. And one thing for sure is, like, as soon as I came home, I already dealt with so much incarcerated. I dealt with so much before the incarceration. Mm-hmm. And then when I came home, I'm thinking I'm prepared for everything that was coming my way. But not knowing after doing 17 years, when you come home, you still got other problems that's going to pop up. You still got to deal with other mood swings. You still got to deal with other people. You still got to deal with haters you don't know. You still got to deal with anxiety, everything. So when I came home, it was one of them things to where it was like, I thought my story was over, but it was really just beginning.
0: I love that. So what you're saying is that you weren't prepared for what you were walking into, but you were definitely able to adjust to it because you're still thriving. You know, I mentioned that earlier. Seeing you constantly booked, constantly on the stage, you're in the studio dropping these music videos. You know what I'm saying? Like, and you're telling your story. And one thing that I do see is, although you may have encountered the haters, you got some support that surrounds you. Oh, listen, every time that you're on stage, you got a whole crew. Not to mention the leading lady just right there. You know what I'm saying? We got to shout her out right now. Because I'm trying to tell you, like, I bragged about that. I came back home and I was like, listen, the queen, though. I was like, the queen, like, right there. Hand moment, movements, you know, knowing lyric for lyric. Can you tell me how important that is, man, to have that type of support as an artist?
1: I'm not going to lie, man. It's really important because it be days to where, like, when I feel dying and I don't feel like doing nothing. So say I feel like the music not doing nothing or it's not getting that traction or people are not engaged. I come home from work one day and I walk in my room and baby in there listening to my music. Yeah. That inspires me. It's like, okay, well, somebody feel it. And then I remember one time I was at a show we did in Austin. I had somebody tell me, like, long as one person, you get one fan out of here, you reach somebody. So then when I realized I started doing more shows, I'm like, people really singing my music, you know? And that right there was one of them things where it's like, okay, it's not just family now. It's not because you're my brother. It's not because you're my man. It's not because you're my son. It's like, you don't even know me, you know, and you knowing my lyrics. And that just kind of like put more like, man, now I got to make 5 songs. You know what I'm saying? So
0: for sure.
1: I came up with one of them things to where it's like, you get one fan, make 5 songs for that one fan alone, you know?
0: I love that. You know what I would say too, and I don't know if anybody's ever told you, but you have the it. Oh, you got the it. Listen, there's this it factor that is in certain artists. And one of the things that I see, and because I'm looking at everybody, you know, I've been in all roles from MC, DJ, owning my own clubs, everything. So I'm looking all the way around and I'm studying the audience. I am seeing people immediately after you done did the hook one time. We done jumped on the hook the second time around because you got a melody and you know, you got such a nice flow and a cadence that makes you want to sing with you. Not just mentioning that, you have an amazing smile. You're joyful. You love what you do. And that's important too as an artist. You know, nobody just wants to see you, you know, not enjoying what you do, but we want to see you embrace it and you give that to your audience. You give that to the fans every single time. I love that. Now, you said that it was a little difficult coming out and adjusting from being down for 17 years. And do you still find that you're still adjusting, or are you on the other side of that? You know, how do you feel that you are adapting to being out here on the other side to freedom?
1: I'm still kind of adapting. You know, I'm still adjusting. One thing is that when you're incarcerated, when you're in jail for a very long time, aggressive is normal. Anger is normal. Speaking with your hands is normal. You know, like being on defense is normal. So when I came home, I had a different mind frame because I was so snap. You know what I'm saying? Or so ready to go down through there, ready to get into it. Like, I remember going to the mall. We was in Killeen, going to the mall. Mm-hmm. And I would got social anxiety. I got anxiety, like people walking so close up on me, not even trying to harm me. You know, people just moving through, buying what they buying. And I remember like getting anxiety and my girl was looking at me. She was like, you okay? I wasn't prepared for that. Like when you're in jail and you're ready to come home, the first thing you know, I want to get to my family. I want to do this. I want to do that. But you don't understand. You're leaving an element into another element. And it's a different ball game because I remember I came home. I was so aggressive. Not trying to be, it was my normal. And people would be like, why you so mean? Why you so mad? Why you talking like this? Then I had to realize like, yo, this is really like something new to me, you know? So I had to dumb it down a little bit. But it is actually still a battle. I'm still learning at this point. But I'm doing way better than I was like about a year or so ago. So, yeah.
0: You know what I love? I love how you're being so vulnerable, even right now in this moment, and sharing that because you know that I'm sure you're not the only person that has felt that coming on the other side and saying that, okay, this is a whole new world for me. I'm like, this is new territory and I'm not familiar with this territory, but I'm in-

0: let me go on the clock in for you because you're asking for it. And so he loves us so much that he assists us with everything, every single area, you know. When we're in different territory and we come out, we also need people to be patient with us too. I'm sure that that was one of the things too, that you're like, okay, I'm in this new territory, but come on, you know, I need the patience too, because this is new for me too. So I love how you're saying that. And to anybody that is in that transition or that is assisting family members that are coming out onto the other side, you know, understand, hear the story, hear the reality of what that transition is like. And I'm sure that even what you're sharing today, that it's going to help. It's going to assist somebody. Now, listen, let me touch on this music, because the stories in the music are definitely telling that you are overcoming any and everything that comes your way. Listen, you're having a good time, too. Yes.
1: I love having a good time, man. Like
0: your energy shows on stage. Listen, you are all over the place, and people can see it. You got the crowd hype. You got the crowd hands in the air. Like, we're just really enjoying your journey. I'd like to know, where do you see yourself in the future with music?
1: In the future, I honestly see myself probably have my own label already, but I would like to sign artists. I would like to get artists heard. I would like to put on artists. I would like to give back to the communities in certain type of ways, but I want everybody to know that everything is good. Like, you got to keep thriving. I just want to open up the door. So I say, like, 5 years from now, if I got my own label, I don't make no more music. At least I got artists and I'm able to help them and put them and promote them and give them a platform or give them a blueprint to what kind of helped me. And hopefully they take it and go on their own journey and it'd be successful for them.
0: But I'm sure that they will. You know, God says, write the vision and make it plain. And the moment that we do speak it out of our mouth, it becomes life. It really does. And what he says is put the faith and works together. You know, faith without works is dead. So the moment that we say that vision, the moment that we say, okay, God is out here, I know that that's going to happen for you. Love on the Rock Radio Show is here to support that journey. I want you to know that any way that we can help, you know, we got networking. We've been loving for a long time, you know, so people give us some yeses, you know. So, and I want to thank my listeners. For those that just jumped into the room, you guys, you know, the door is always open and love lives here.
1: Man, this is Northside Buka coming at you. 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

0: that's right out of Central Texas. Hey, how you doing?
1: Man, I'm doing good, man. We've been trying to do this for a minute.
0: You already know.
1: Getting in the way, but I appreciate y'all coming to the show the other night, too. That was nice, man. I appreciate the support. I appreciate how y'all stand by my side with this. And we're here.
0: Because, you know, some people talk it and then some people do it. We're going to be that different type. We're going to be that family that show we here to support each other. Right. Yeah, it felt good. It's always a pleasure to see an artist that really loves what they do. And like I said, I'm wishing you nothing but the best. We are here to support. Love on the Rock Radio Show is here to support. Now, listen, you guys, KABF is going to be running it up. I want you guys to be tuning in. Check out Truth Radio, Love on the Rock Radio Show. You guys, listen, tune in around the world. And also listen in on Spotify, you guys, for Northside Buka. I cannot wait to hear this new music. Now, you got some new music coming out. You got an album, EP. What's popping?
1: Yeah, right now. I'm actually working on an EP, but thank you. I want to shout out to DJ Motorman, Mr. The Strange. You know, they got me on a mixtape, you know, like a Taylor Gang associated mixtape. Okay. And it came out this month. I'm thankful for that. And I got an EP coming out right now. I got some bangers, really, but I'm just trying to hold them because I want to make the right move with being an independent artist. So it's like, I don't want to throw too much music out there and not get nothing back off of it. So basically what I'm trying to do is just stack up my music. You know how people say stack up your bread, stack up your money.
0: Build that catalog.
1: Yeah,
0: for sure.
1: That's what I'm doing right there with it.
0: I love it. So you're locked in, constantly in the studio. You're writing probably late nights, early mornings, huh?
1: Yes,
0: constantly creating. Hey, you guys, listen, this music is not going to stop. That's one thing that I can definitely tell with you. You're going to continue to keep making music. You also shared about how music is therapeutical for you.
1: Oh, yeah. I love that. That's why I was saying, like, basically, with the haters, you know, like, haters come in all shapes, forms, and sizes. And it don't stop my music.
0: Yeah.
1: It makes it better. Mm-hmm. So it's like right now, I remember when I came home, everybody was trying to label me a gangster rapper. I don't want no label to my rap.
0: I don't want to be
1: this or that. So it's like everybody labeled me a gangster rapper. So it's like, okay, let me show y'all something else. Whoop, I showed them lyrical. And then everybody like, oh, he can do this. Whoop, I show him something else. And it's like, I'm going to keep coming. If you come my way, I'm going to come and I'm going to show you like, ain't no stopping this.
0: You're very versatile.
1: Oh, yeah, I love it. Yes.
0: There's so many different genres that you can touch on. You know, I heard a little sneak peek. I can't wait for you guys to hear it. I can't tell y'all too much, but listen to me. Listen, he's got some fire. He even cooking, even in the kitchen cooking. And I mean, and I know the world is going to really resonate with your music, your story, your journey. And we want to continue to follow that journey, too. You know, we want to continue to support you. Now, listen, we're the social media platforms. Come on, because I'm telling you, the listeners are like, they're already inspired by the story. So how can we follow you? How can we support you? Go download your music, like, right now.
1: 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It's at Northside Buka, NAWFCIDEBOOKA. You know what I'm saying? On everything, Facebook, Instagram, whatever, that's what it is. And it's going to stay the same.
0: Awesome. I love that. You guys heard it here. 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And then also, you can check out parts of this episode right on the website. You guys, that's loveontherockradioshow.com. I'm so thrilled anytime that I get somebody in my studio sitting across from me that is talented, that is driven, and that is going places. We celebrate you before you reach that journey. See, Love on the Rock is about believing in faith and touching and agreeing with our listeners, our supporters, and our interviewers' destiny. Today, we touch and agree with your destiny. We're going to be praying with you. Listeners, y'all already know how we be in a prayer closet. I'm trying to tell you, I got somebody that wants your prayers. He's saying, put him on the prayer list, y'all. He's saying, pray for his destiny to be great. Pray for doors to open that no man can shut. Come on, you guys, you know how we do. Why? Because we love everybody. And it's enough love for everybody. And what are we doing? We're being the love that we want to see. So listen, you got our support here on Love on the Rock. The love team is in your corner. I cannot wait to see how far you go. Celebrating you ahead of time. Listen, tell them again, where can they find your music, your social media, and how can we book you?
1: Oh, man, you can book me at, my email is Drama Kid Entertainment, Drama KIDD Entertainment. And, you know, my music on everything, every platform they got, any social media, anything music-wise, I'm on there. You know, the same name, the same follow, the same everything. It's all the same.
0: What's your favorite song right now? Yes, of course. Come
1: I'm
0: on,
1: what's not your... gonna lie, man.
0: What's your favorite one right now?
1: I'm battling right now. It's hard. I got so many it's like, I got Hold Up. Hold Up is hard. Hold Up is on the mixtape right now.
0: Okay.
1: And it's hard, but I also got a song called Beams, man. And like when I perform Beams, it's just one of them songs to where it draws that attention ASAP. Like as soon as you walk in the club and you hear that beat, you like, you know what I'm saying? You want to know what that is. And I love the feedback. And one reason I love them all is because I've been doing shows with them and they not out yet, but the feedback been like amazing. So it kind of, I don't know. It's hard to do it because I'm getting the same feedback from both songs at each show. So I don't know. But
0: that just means you got fire after fire, fireman. You got fire after fire. That's amazing. I love that. Okay, so who are some of your people that inspired you throughout your music career?
1: I gotta say. Zero.
0: Yes. Okay.
1: You know what I'm saying? Big Pokey, yes. This is Texas artists.
0: Yeah,
1: you know what
0: I mean? Come on.
1: Lil Kiki. But then on another note, like when my mind started expanding, I always grew up on Bone Thugs and Harmony. I'm just going to be real. Like,
0: okay.
1: I'm a 90s baby. So I grew up on Bone Thugs and Harmony.
0: Yeah.
1: But like when I started understanding the music and like how people paint pictures and what they come from and what they've been through, I ain't gonna lie, man. Nipsey Hussle, like with the mind frame and the blueprint of an independent and
0: consciousness,
1: everything,
0: being woke. Come on,
1: I love it. And like when I sat there and I started listening to him more and more, I was actually in SIG. I was in SIG and I sat there and they played this music over and over and over, and it was like you knew him. You know what I'm saying? Through his music, it was like, dang, do I know this dude? Like I know people going through the same stuff. And, like, I related to him, so that's one of the people that inspired me the most, really. That's who I look up to. Yeah.
0: I love that. All right. Okay. So, man, this has been truly an inspiration. I'm inspired, too, just sitting beside you. Like, man, so much greatness in store for you. Love on the Rock Radio Talk Show, you guys, airs all around the world every single Thursday, 2 p.m. Central Standard Time. And you can listen in anywhere. At www.kabf.org. 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Check out the videos, check out the community involvement. And listen, you're very involved too with getting in the community and outreach. And I love that. I saw you on a forum and you were kind of sharing your story too. That's really what I was like, I gotta get them on Love on the Rock Radio Talk Show. Yeah, you're very inspirational. And when you speak, you can just tell you speak from a place of true passion.
1: Yeah, and like with that right there, actually, that was the Behind the Bars. We did it for the youth. You know, you had a whole bunch of artists out there. You had J-Dog, you had J. Capone, you had Nook Turner. You had all kind of artists, like, from all over Texas. And it's crazy how that situation went, because after that event, we got pulled over. We was like, you know, I had a certain type of car that fits the description. And we got pulled over, and, like, some things happened, you know, but God blessed us, got us out of it, and he just opened my eyes. Because one thing about me, and, you know, like, God know you. So one thing about me is I'm very hard-headed. So in order for me to pay attention or listen, God gonna have to, like, put something real in front of me to make me be like, okay. Because other than that, I feel like I beat it. I take the credit, this and this and that. But nah, man, like, he put me in a situation to where I know I can't take the credit. Like, that something transpired that day when we left, and I knew it wasn't me. You know what I mean? Like, I knew it was only God that can get us out of this situation. And I'm blessed, but, yeah,
0: I love that. He a way maker. Won't he do it? I love it. Yeah. Listen, and when we acknowledge him, then he get to work. I love it. I'm trying to tell you, more doors are going to be open for you. I already see it. More doors, more opportunity. And then God going to connect you really with some divine connections. There's doors, certain doors that you've been asking God to open for you. He going to put the right people in your path. You know what I'm saying? People that will celebrate you. You know what I mean? Appreciate you. So get ready to go into them spaces, because they coming. You gotta see it. You got to see it. You got to see it. And you deserve it. And you deserve it. So know that you deserve that. You know, you got a voice that needs to be heard. And I thank you for sharing your story here on Love on the Rock Radio Talk Show. You guys, I know somebody was inspired by this show here on today. We're going to bring him back, you guys. You know how we always do. 6 months, I need to see you studio. I cannot wait for y'all to hear the testimony, because he's going to come up in here talking about some, well, listen, Steph, let me tell you what all has happened. Yeah. Yes, yes, yes. And I thank you guys, my listeners, that continue to love on the rock wherever love is needed. I love you guys. And I mean it from the bottom of my heart, you know, and it's easy to love you. It's so easy to say it when it exists inside of your being. So I want to thank y'all for loving on the rock, and thank you for tuning in to this amazing, amazing interview. Family, I want you to lean in for just a moment. We live in a world where people are quick to judge someone by the worst chapter of their life. We cancel people. We label people. We write them off. We remember the mugshot, but we forget the miracle. But if we're honest, every single one of us has a past. Maybe your prison wasn't made of concrete or steel. Maybe your prison was addiction. Maybe it was depression. Maybe it was abuse. Maybe it was fear. Maybe it was grief. Maybe it was shame. Some prisons have bars, and some prisons are invisible. The beautiful thing about God is that He has never specialized in perfect people. He has always specialized in broken people willing to be transformed. Every great testimony begins with a painful chapter. Every champion has scars. And every overcomer has survived something. And sometimes, the very thing that tried to destroy you became the very thing God uses to save somebody else. That's why I love what I get to do here on Love on the Rock Radio Show. This show isn't about pretending we've got it all together. It's about real people, real stories, real healing, real hope. Because somebody listening today feels like they're too far gone. Somebody listening today thinks their mistakes have disqualified them. Somebody listening today believes nobody will ever see them as anything other than their past. But I'm here to remind you, your past is a place, not a permanent address. You don't have to stay where life has dropped you. You can get back up. You can forgive yourself. You can heal. You can grow. And yes, you can become everything God created you to be. Today, we're talking with a man whose life reminds us exactly that. His journey wasn't easy. It wasn't pretty. It wasn't overnight. But it proves that redemption is real. That purpose is real. That second chances are real. So wherever you're listening, whether you're in Arkansas, Texas, around the United States, or one of our many countries around the world that tune in every week to Love on the Rock Radio Talk Show, I want you to listen with an open heart. Don't just hear the story. Find yourself somewhere inside of it, because you may discover that the next chapter of your life is waiting for you to believe it's possible. And now, let's welcome a man whose testimony is changing lives, Northside Buka, right here on Love on the Rock Radio Show, where music and faith collide. Come on in, you guys. The door is open. Get ready to receive some love on the rock.
1: Hey, man, this is to everybody incarcerated. I got somebody else incarcerated. You holding them down, man. Always remember, anything helps, and at the same time, support is everything. So if you got somebody that's incarcerated that need help, man, if you feel like you fell off on them and you want to come back, like, it's never a wrong way to come back. They would appreciate it. Help them keep their head up, man, because I understand I've been through it, and I'm just letting y'all know, man, everything helps, like pictures, anything. But help them keep their head up, because it's hard. It's hard in there, for real.
0: I love that. That's what I'm talking about. That's what I'm talking about. That right there. That's where a lot of your you can hear a lot of your passion come from. Like, seriously, you really want to help on that side too, and you will. You will.
1: Yeah, you say you be touching people in jail and stuff like that.
0: Listen, they write me.
1: I was one of them people, so I already know how it is. I know all the radio stations,
0: man.
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1: Mondays, the times to jump on, all that.
0: You know how I felt when I got a letter from an inmate? And because, see, I would go see my brother. My brother, he served 10 years for murder. And I would go see him at 16 years old every single Saturday. I got him at the thing. I'm like, I'm ready, bro. Here go all your favorites. And let me tell you what, we doing a concert for the whole visitation. We, every holiday, we did Christmas. And we did concerts for the whole, for all the visitors. Every single time my brother would hit a harmony, man, and I'd go in there harmonizing with him. And I'm talking about, we had church, like right there. And you're right. When you said what you said about how important that is, I speak that so much because I did that. I did that when his mom, and this was like, yeah, we had different moms, but their family wasn't going. But he was my dad's son. And I was like, you know what? I don't care. I want to know my family. And if he willing to know me, just like what you said, they are waiting. And if you are willing to, they will open the door, open their heart to talk to you, to communicate and everything.
1: That's all they be waiting on, man. Like, no cap. Like, when I was in there, I done lost friends that committed suicide to not having support, feeling like nobody cared about them. And, like, probably wind up, like, I had one friend that wound up getting a letter, you know, like, 3 days after he killed himself. But most of the time when we on the rec yard, he used to talk about how he didn't know what to do. He had no support. He was never going home. He don't have this relationship or this bond with his kid or with this and that. And, like, 3 days later after he committed suicide, he get a letter from his baby. You know what I'm saying? So, like, support is real in jail. Support is real, real. So, if y'all got somebody out there that's incarcerated, I'm asking you, man, just step up one time, man. Extend your hand. If they don't reach back, give them 2 more tries, man. 3 tries, I guarantee they're going to reach out.
0: I love that. Hey, and if you guys need Love on the Rock to assist you guys with that, reach out to us. 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You guys know I got organizations. I got people that are willing to help and assist. If you need somebody to help you with writing the letter, whatever you guys need, reach out to us. That's what Love on the Rock is about. We're wherever love needs to be. Continue to love on the rock, you guys. Listen, we're about to wrap up this interview. I have been so inspired. Thank you so much for coming to Love on the Rock Radio Talk Show.
1: Thank you for being patient with me and my situation, but I'm here every time you need me, Kyle. You already know we found.
0: I'm ready to do some music with you. I'm ready. Y'all stay tuned. 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Come on, tell them one more time. 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Let's go.
1: It's Northside Booker, man. NAWFCIDEBOOKA. The email is DramaKidEntertainment, DramaKIDD Entertainment. Reach out. The music is on all platforms from Hit, Kamikaze. I got some new stuff coming out. Hold Up is on the mixtape out right now with DJ Motor, man. Y'all tap in. Stay tuned. We ain't over. It ain't over. We still pushing.
0: Hey, let's go. You heard it right here at Love on the Rock.

0: 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I need y'all to do me a favor. 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Lift him up. Lift him up. Come on.
1: I said it ain't you.
2: 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Right. Love, girl.

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I'm from Philly, man. When I listen to that motivation music, I turn to that KABF. You feel me? That's Steffi and Nicole. Let's get it rocking, baby.

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1: Today on Wings, the topic is the Global Gag Rule, a U.S. law designed to prohibit U.S. health funding abroad from going to any facility or organization that discusses or provides abortion.

0: Welcome to Wings, a series of news and current affairs programs by and about women around the world, produced and distributed by the Women's International News Gathering Service. The United States is far the largest donor of foreign health care aid in the world. Even after recent cuts, it still gives more than $9 billion a year. For 2025, Congress allocated more than $500 million of that for international family planning. The Trump administration flatly refused to allocate any of it.
1: It is U.S. government policies that mostly limit the reproductive options of women around the world, whether it's through the global gag rule, where U.S. funds cannot be used to support organizations that either provide abortions or even tell people that abortions are available. And it's really not recognizing that in many of these countries and in these communities, there's only one healthcare center. There isn't a healthcare center for when you're pregnant and a different healthcare center for when you have AIDS and a different healthcare center for when you're a teenager. If they're lucky, they've got one healthcare center. And so if the U.S. withdraws funds from that healthcare center, then they're condemning all the women who got those healthcare services, whatever their needs, to pain, suffering, and death.
0: That was Loretta Ross, co-author of the 2017 book Reproductive Justice, An Introduction. For most of this program, you'll be hearing a report by Diana Wanyonyi from Kenya. She originally titled it Trump's Global Gag Rule, because one of the U.S. president's first acts was to reinstate and expand an executive order originated in 1984 by President Reagan. Critics called it the Global Gag Rule. It said foreign non-governmental organizations that accepted U.S. family planning aid could not use even money from other sources to counsel about abortion, refer for abortions, or advocate for legalizing abortion laws. Democratic presidents since then have made a show of removing the gag order, and Republican presidents made a show of putting it back. But the real roots of this policy are in a bill passed by the U.S. Congress in 1973, right after the U.S. Supreme Court legalized abortion. This Helms Amendment to the Foreign Assistance Act denies all funding for equipment or services related to abortion. It has never been repealed. The U.S. Agency for International Development opposed the act when it was proposed on grounds it would interfere with countries' ability to provide integrated reproductive health services. Kenya's experience is an example of that. During the time that Hillary Clinton was U.S. Secretary of State, Kenya developed new integrated reproductive health guidelines that included abortion care. But in 2013, after Clinton was replaced by John Kerry, USAID brought pressure to bear on Kenya, and the new guidelines were withdrawn. Then, in 2017, Trump decreed the gag rule would apply not only to the $608 million budgeted for family planning, but to all $8.8 billion of U.S. global health assistance. Diana Wanyonyi is Wings reporter in Kenya.
2: Kenya is feeling the effects of the global gag rule. It is not well for children, women, and young girls who depend on foreign NGOs receiving U.S. government health assistance for family planning, maternal and child health, nutrition, HIV and AIDS, infectious diseases, malaria, tuberculosis, and neglected tropical diseases. Caroline Nyandati, Reproductive Health Coordinator at Kisumu Medical and Education Trust, says that many clinics and health facilities are lacking commodities and integrated services.
3: Currently, facilities haven't received commodities for the last 1 year. Providers now do not provide that integrated package that we had advocated for. Because services are not being offered as integrated as before, there are issues of cost. Example, those are facilities that was charging $3 to access cervical cancer service. Immunization, they have to pay $2. Family planning, they have to pay about $5. So if you add that, a woman can't afford, and they would rather not access the services. But in the integrated model, maybe a woman would only pay $2 and would get entire package. We are more on providing that integrated package.
2: non-governmental organizations are now required to agree to the global gag rule as a condition of receiving assistance from the U.S. government. According to the policy, providers must agree not to provide information, referrals, or services for legal abortion or to advocate for the legalization of the procedure.
3: Kenya actually launched a confidential inquiry about maternal deaths, where we had about 365 maternal deaths per 100,000 in Kenya. Most of the deaths were because of the big five that we know in Kenya as hemorrhage, sepsis, obstructed labor, hypertensive conditions, and of course, unsafe abortion.
2: In Ethiopia, adolescents and youth and people living with HIV and AIDS and sex workers are directly affected by the closure of the previously U.S.-supported health clinics.
4: Close to 1 million women will no longer have access.
2: Derejo Wondimu, the Policy and Community Mobilization Advisor at IPAS in Ethiopia.
4: It is expected that 20,000 unintended pregnancy per annum, 20 maternal deaths per annum, 4,000 unsafe abortion is also estimated to this policy.
2: Suzanne Ehlers is president of Population Action International, or PAI, a global organization advancing the right to affordable, quality contraception and reproductive health care for every woman everywhere. The organization works with the policymakers in Washington and partners in developing countries to remove roadblocks between women and the services and supplies they need. She explains what PAI does in relation to reproductive health.
5: PAI was started in 1965 by people in the United States who believed that the U.S. government should have a role in partnership with governments around the world to promote development and to advance women's health as a part of that development, believing that for countries to progress and to grow economically and in other ways, you had to secure the health and rights of women and girls. And PAI was founded on that principle and still does that work. By influencing the U.S. government in its policy and its money, its funding, but also working in partnership with over 65 different organizations in 30 countries, mostly in sub-Saharan Africa, but increasingly we're busy in Latin America, and we're also working in Asia in partnership with partners on the ground who know their governments and who want to work with their governments to improve the health and well-being of their communities by targeting women and girls. We find women who want access to modern contraception and often can't find it or can't find it reliably or are not able to find a diverse array of methods. We find the issue of gender-based violence. We find the issue of early and forced marriage of young girls. We know that unsafe abortion is a problem that is driving maternal mortality rates. So women are dying because they are seeking to terminate a pregnancy and they are not able to do so safely and legally. We know that the health of children under the age of 5, in particular, is directly linked to whether his or her mother has access to contraception. Because if she's able to space her birth, she's able to better care for her current children. And so we see the intersection of nutrition and child health and child survival as it relates to women's ability to control her fertility. Those are the issues that I think are most prevalent for us in Africa.
2: The gag rule policy is already disrupting services and referral networks, damaging integrated health programs, and diverting resources away from direct service delivery. Ehlers elaborates on its threats.
5: Any country that's receiving any U.S. money on any health issues now has to contend with the global gag rule. Any African country that's receiving U.S. global health assistance is impacted. It's more than family planning and reproductive health partners. It's any African country that is working with the U.S. government on tuberculosis, HIV and AIDS. Think of the PEPFAR program. The President's Emergency Plan for AIDS Relief is working in many, many African countries. Anything working on water and sanitation, on malaria efforts, all of that is part of a global health portfolio. So any country that's receiving any U.S. money on any of those issues now has to contend with the global gag rule. Most worrying to me are some of the most trusted service providers in their communities. So I'm thinking of the International Planned Parenthood Federation, and I'm thinking of Marie Stopes International. I'm thinking of groups that are working throughout the world in providing the most basic health care to women and their families. And because they are not in accordance with the global gag rules, limitations, and restrictions, I worry that their clinics will close, and that in areas where the public sector is not available or is not at capacity to meet the needs of its community, women and their families will suffer. We already saw service providers closing clinics. We saw that the rates of unintended pregnancy were going up. We saw that vulnerable groups like young people, women living in rural areas, women that were living at the lowest levels of poverty were the most impacted and not able to access services. Those communities are already vulnerable, and they were made more vulnerable. With higher rates of unintended pregnancy, recourse to unsafe abortion also increased, driving the rates of maternal mortality in many countries. So that's a sample of some of the things we saw years ago when this policy was in place under President Bush.
0: On Wings, you're hearing a report from Kenya about effects of the U.S.'s global gag rule. President Trump has reinstated it and even expanded its reach. But as you'll hear, USAID also applied it during the Obama administration. Here's the background. In Kenya, the 2010 Constitution allows abortion to save the life or health of the mother, and its language leaves the door open for further legalization. In 2012, the Ministry of Health published standards and guidelines on reducing maternal mortality and morbidity from unsafe abortion. These were based on World Health Organization criteria. The ministry also issued a curriculum for training mid-level providers, like midwives and nurses, in how to perform legal abortions and give life-saving post-abortion care. The Obama administration formally repealed the global gag rule, but in December 2013, after Hillary Clinton was replaced by John Kerry as Secretary of State, USAID ordered its aid recipients not to attend a maternal health meeting because safe abortion guidelines were on the agenda. Kenya soon withdrew the guidelines, leaving old, vague guidelines in place. Carolyn Nyandat is a leading maternal health expert in Kenya. She recounts how sudden changes in U.S. funding policy leave healthcare organizations confused and scrambling.
3: The integrated package that facilities provide, they provide within the law. So in Kenya, we usually use our constitution as our book of reference because we expected providers to be using a standards and guideline. So it was supposed to be disseminated from 2012, but the Kenyan standards and guideline were withdrawn. And so providers are using

0: facility. And so at the facility, KIMET has managed to train providers. We have actually trained over 2,000 providers on provision of integrated maternal health service provision, where we look at the holistic approach, the mother, the child, the man, the youth. The providers are also taken through some of the policy issues that we have in place, so they are aware of at what context are they providing the services and how. We have created a network of where we look at the legal compliance and also quality service provision, and we are able to give them that technical assistance when they need it from us. In relation to the global gag rule, that has impacted on KIMET at the three levels. For instance, we have now had women or community members having less discussions like they used to have before, where we would actually talk about maternal health needs. They are now more focused on other discussions. They want to discuss more on security. They want to discuss more on which member of parliament do they want to have on board, as opposed to the health issues that were now more prominent. In the Kenyan system, a community health volunteer is supposed to, one, educate at community level and also provide information for a woman to make a choice to go for a service. And so if they have done that, a woman is able to make a choice that I want to go to facility X or Y. So then the community health volunteer refers the woman to that particular facility. But now we have reduced the number of the community health volunteers we were working with. Initially, we would work with over 10 volunteers in a community unit, but currently we are working with 2 community health volunteers. It was estimated that maybe one CHV would do about 20 households or more, but now we are only giving that mandate to 2 CHVs to be able to be covering their 100 households, and that's too much for them.
1: Nyandat observed that abrupt international disruptions and forced changes to rules and procedures affected not only the participation of volunteers, but also the willingness of prospective patients and their partners to rely on the organization's services.
0: Then we also have women not really coming for services as before, and we are struggling to create that demand. And when we create the demand, the women are reluctant to come for the services. Then we also have a lack of male involvement, and now we have men really coming out strongly and barring their partners to access services. Because we are having less discussions in the community, we are having men actually telling their partners that they cannot access services.
1: Hesitance to come for help also increases problems.
0: The 4 delays that really increases maternal mortality. One delay of a woman to actually recognize a problem. So for instance, if a woman is in the village and they are bleeding, they're already not seeing that as an alarm. That's delay number 1. Then the delay number 2, the delay in getting access to go to the facility because of the bad roads or where they come from. Then when they have come to the facility, now, the delay for the woman to actually give informed consent, because sometimes the woman has traveled all the way alone, and to make a decision, she wants a partner to help her in making a decision. So the delay is at that level. And then the 4th delay is you are now again at the facility, but there's no skilled provider or there are no commodities.
1: Population Action International, PIE for short, has tracked disruptions in multiple countries, notes Wings Kenya producer Diana Wanyonyi.
2: A preliminary report conducted by PIE in Ethiopia on women's sexual and reproductive health and rights found that adolescents and youth, people living with HIV and AIDS, and sex workers are directly affected by the closure of the previously U.S.-supported health clinics. For PI, the solution to Trump's global gag rule is to come up with strategies that will ensure that healthcare in many countries is not hurt. Back to Susan Ehlers, president of PI.
3: Well, the first thing that PAI and our U.S.-based partners need to do is to try to get this policy legislatively repealed, right, so that it's not in place anymore. Unfortunately, with President Trump in office, we don't think that that is a near-term possibility. This policy will be with us so long as President Trump is in the White House. So what we need to do instead is work in partnership with groups around

0: the world to make sure there's a couple of things. Number one, that they really understand the policy. They understand what it lets them do, what it doesn't let them do, the groups they can work with, the partners they can talk with, and the services they can still provide. We have to build that understanding so groups, even if they choose to comply with the global gag rule, they're still doing as much service as they can to meet the needs of their community. I think we also need to continue to work with governments, both in Africa and the donor countries in Europe and elsewhere, to make sure that we're putting additional resources toward this agenda, something that we've done a lot in partnership in countries like Kenya and Malawi. Is work with partners who are looking at their own governments. So in Kenya, I think of devolution, and I think of all of these county budgets, and making sure that each of those county governors really understands the budget imperative for health, and that within that, they are really prioritizing the health needs of women and families. I think that is one strategy that we cannot make up for the loss of U.S. funding with these restrictions, but we can build better and deeper and stronger champions in the developing countries of Africa and in some of the donor countries of Europe to really step up and lean in when we need partnership and leadership so much.
1: One source of help has been the International Women's Health Coalition, founded in 1984 to promote sexual and reproductive rights and health among women.
2: We have been getting support from IWHC, we got in-depth interpretation of the global gag rule, and we are able to have now a deeper understanding.
1: In 2018, during Trump's previous term, Carolyn Yundott was Reproductive Health Coordinator of Kisumu Medical and Education Trust. She initiated a workaround by engaging with county governments, which have independent funds passed down through their members of Kenya's parliament.
2: We have been able to engage counties in developing family planning strategic plans. We have 15 counties that are contributing to about 98% of maternal mortality in Kenya. We have actually managed to work with counties by first working through a social franchise where we have 122 social franchise facilities. And of the 122 social franchise facilities in the 15 counties, we have 22 youth-friendly centers that can provide the integrated package that we advocate for. Most counties had a strategic plan, but they were not costing it. So they had guidelines, they had operations, how they want to implement their plans. So we had to come in and tell them, how many human resources do you want to have on board? How will you do your monitoring and evaluation? How will you get commodities? From who? From what partner? How would you want partners to come on board? And that is the cost aid. We did that with Homa Bay County, where they had a costed family planning strategic plan. It was implemented from 2015 to 2019. So that became a benchmark for that county. And when the neighboring counties learned of the milestones that Kimet has had with Homa Bay County, then Migori County, the neighboring county, called us to help them develop their own strategic plan. So we expect that to be cascaded in the other remaining counties, so that they can have their costed strategic plan in relation to the global gag rule. If PAI can come in and give us more technical support, we'll be able to have good choice.
1: Diana Wanyonyi asked this question of Suzanne Ehlers.
3: Is it the right time for the African countries to stop depending from donors?
0: I think that it is the right time for African countries to say that we know best what is right for our communities and that we are looking to operate on an equal level at the global stage, right? There will be a period of time where there is still donor flows of money, but we will begin to make it more so that countries can be more reliant on their own resources and strengthening their own communities. We want to be able to secure a woman's right to an abortion that's safe and legal anytime, but we also need to be sure we are providing comprehensive sexuality education, that we're providing safe spaces for girls to ask questions and to learn about their bodies, their safety and how they can reduce violence and sexual assault. And that's not just the responsibility of the girls. You can educate a girl and still have her living within a household and within a community where social norms are not allowing her to advance her own health and rights. So for PAI, we see our work on abortion as important and critical, but we also see important work at the community level so that they become powerful in their own rights, pursue their education, become part of the paid workforce, become policymakers in their own right. But the only way to do that is to partner with their parents, their family, and the educators to make sure that we are not doing anything that harms her ability to advance herself. And we're supporting youth-led and strong young people within organizations. And we sent out a request for proposals, and we received very creative ideas back about how youth leadership within organizations was looking to make policy change that benefited youth populations. And so we've been able to give those groups technical assistance and advocacy training and some financial resources so that they can be the leaders of change in their own communities as it relates to the young people's needs around reproductive health. The work of reaching legislators in the U.S. is our job. In other countries, they do not want to hear from PAI. They want to hear from our partners in strong advocacy organizations in countries like Kenya and Senegal and Malawi, so that they are in touch with their members of parliament and with people within their Ministry of Health and their Ministry of Finance to always be educating and building the case for women's access to contraception and to other kinds of reproductive health care. When those policymakers are hearing it from their own constituents, that's what makes a difference. And we can be there as sounding boards and sort of thought partners, but at the end of the day, we can take our story up to the U.S. Congress, and then we know that in houses of parliament throughout Africa, it's your voices that are the most important.
3: Yes, how is it in the U.S.?
0: Well, it's a complicated time, as you can imagine. So we know that we don't have support in the White House. We know that President Trump and Vice President Pence are not advocates for this agenda. And in fact, they have introduced a number of very harmful policies globally, but also domestically in the U.S. We also see that the leadership of some of our key agencies is not supportive. So what that means is that we have to look to Congress. We have to look to our elected representatives, both in the Senate and in the House of Representatives. And PAI has a commitment to working across all the parties to make sure that we are building champions wherever we can who will support this agenda. Now, our numbers are high. They're never as high as we'd like them to be. We never have as much support for this agenda as we think we should, but we also never give up, and we are staying focused on telling the true story of women and girls' health and rights and trying to bring congressional champions along at every step that we can. So that's our advocacy work back at home, just like the advocacy work we do in partnership with groups around the world.
3: That is Suzanne Ehlers, president of the global organization Population Action International, or PAI. Reporting for Wings, I am Diana Wanyonyi in Mombasa, Kenya.
1: We have a little more time left in this episode, so I'll just let Loretta Ross from the United States have the last word. She's a co-founder and former executive director of the Sister Song Women of Color Reproductive Justice Collective and co-author of a new book titled Reproductive Justice. She was interviewed for Wings by Sarah Olson.
4: We need to put more pressure upon our elected officials to stop the global gag rule, to stop the perversion of science that's taking place. The same way we do not have healthy sex education for young people here in this country, we're preventing healthy sex education for people around the world. And so we and our tax dollars are responsible for a lot of misery and suffering around the world. But instead of going overseas and working in those countries, we need to stay at home and work right here with the, I don't want to call them that, with the guys who are passing the laws right in Washington, D.C., and in our state legislatures that are causing that kind of suffering.
1: Parts of this program were recorded during the first Trump administration. In his second administration, Trump disbanded the U.S. Agency for International Development and replaced it with bilateral health funding agreements negotiated country by country. All agreements include the global gag rule. They also forbid gender-affirming medical interventions and, quote, diversity, equity, and inclusion. The new policy applies the global gag rule not just to health care support, but to all non-military U.S. funding agreements. Wings thanks all our supporters, including your local community radio station, Suzette Cullen, and Genevieve Vaughn, author of the book The Gift in the Heart of Language, The Maternal Source of Meaning. I'm Frieda Worden, the series producer of Wings. I had editing support this week from Sarah Newton. The Wings sound logo is from Libana's album, A Circle is Cast. This is the Women's International News Gathering Service.
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Yeah, you better believe that. A good man is hard to find, but so is a good woman. How's it going, everybody? It is a warm one out there, but it's better than it was, so I am not going to complain. Hope you're having an okay day. If not, hopefully it becomes a little more tolerable. I've got a lot of music to play, and we're just going to see how things go this afternoon. I was looking at the weather forecasts. I was thinking, well, let me give the people the weather. Then I was thinking to myself, the people know the weather. It's hot. It's hot. But this morning, it was really nice. Barring that, it's tomorrow is going to be kind of similar to today, and then the temperatures start creeping back up there a little bit. It looks like Wednesday may be our next best chance for rain, and then the high Wednesday is only 99. But tomorrow, the high, 92, 97 Saturday, 101 Sunday, 102 Monday, 103 Tuesday. It just keeps going up, doesn't it? Except when we get to Wednesday, it starts going back down, and hopefully that trend will continue for a minute. This is not my favorite time of year. I'm not even going to lie to you. All right, babies. I believe I've got some DK Harrell coming up next on Mondo Blues.

Yeah, there's a little buddy guy right there at the top of the hour. 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And I just got a spam call on the request line. Oh, when does it stop?

0: The loss could be more intense if more of the tundra thaws out, making it easier for the ocean to gobble up the Alaskan coastline. Science in the Sea is a production of the University of Texas Marine Science Institute at Port Aransas. I'm Holly Brawley.
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All right, that last tune was Ovi Ride. That was kind of cool. And this one, Lonnie Brooks, Cold Lonely Night.

0: Yeah, B.B. King right there. And let's see. Right before Mr. B.B. King, we had Marquise Knox, Teeny Tucker, the Old Man Magnet, Kenny Wayne Shepherd, Lonnie Brooks started that blues block. I'm Crying Brian. 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You can take us with you, kabf.org, and listen online. And there are various other ways through apps to do so, but it's 88.3 FM Little Rock, KABF, the voice of the people. I'll be back with more blues right after this.
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2: This is Paul Kelly, Vice President of KABF. I want you to meet Alice. Who is she? 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Hey, policymakers and politician, it's time to meet Alice. Who is Alice? All of us.
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0: All right. Y'all ready to get back to some blues? Hey, we're going to go to the hill country of Mississippi now. From the album A Bothered Mind, this is R.L. Burnside, going down south. Mondo Blues.

0: E.G. Kite right there. If you can't stand the heat, you need to get on up out of my kitchen. Before that, we had another one by O.V. Wright. And Senna, I always say her name wrong. Senna Erdhart. Oh, man. Why can't I say that? And another one by the great Teeny Tucker. I appreciate y'all hanging out with me. You know, I'm having a good day. You know, just, you know, it is what it is. And speaking of it is what it is, it's almost time for me to get on up out of here. However, I just want to let everyone know, if you did not know already, Pat Travers. And that, I'm out of time. I should have played some Pat Travers today. He's going to be at the Ron Robinson Auditorium Saturday. This Saturday. I'm trying to find the information right now. Yes. In the River Market, where the library is, they have an auditorium. And it's a small room. It's a good room. But Pat Travers, man, he's going to be there. And boom, boom, out go the lights. I want to be there. And I'm thinking about trying real hard. I think you should try also. So keep that in mind, Pat Travers Band. At the Ron Robinson Theater, Saturday, July 25th. I really wasn't supposed to say that, but I'm not supposed to say a lot of the things that I say. Anyway, I am going to say this. Thanks for tuning in. And I hope you're staying hydrated, taking care of your pets, your people. You know, throw some water in the bird bath. And mostly just try to be kind, because the heat makes everyone stressed out, especially if there's humidity. Everyone's cranky. So just try to find that inner calm, you know, before you lash out. And I'm talking to myself, and if any of those words apply to anyone else, that's super fantastic. The key is, we got to remember to do that. Stay hydrated, folks. Get rest. Don't overdo it. Be friendly. Call someone you haven't talked to in a very long time. And tune in next Thursday from 3:30 to 4 for more Mondo Blues. Until then, live, love, laugh, sing, and let others do the same.
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1: This is Wade Brathew with the Daily Voice of the People News Bulletin. Google has revamped its search with AI to build a fence around the internet rather than opening it up. AI mode replaces search results of hyperlinks with conversational response written by Gemini. Google changed its iconic search box for the first time in 25 years so that people could add photos and videos to their queries and assigned AI agents to run searches for them. Many of the 440,000 Arizonans dropped from food stamps remain eligible for help. Trump's law establishes steep penalties on states that make too many mistakes when awarding benefits. To avoid those costs, state officials say they could end the program. Arizona increased the paperwork that applicants must file, even as it cuts staff to review it. Monthly visits to the state's food banks, private charities, have exceeded enrollment in SNAP, the government's main nutrition safety net. According to Brown University's Iran War Energy Cost Tracker, Americans are paying $71.3 billion more for gasoline and diesel alone. The increases in fuel translate into average household costs of $543.94. More than half of 400 nursing homes surveyed in 2023 said they turned away prospective residents because they lacked enough staff. President Ortega of Nicaragua said that he would abolish his nation's elections, a blatant move to further strengthen his and his wife's authoritarian grip on the nation of 7 million. More than a third of U.S. states have changed their rules to allow utilities to pay homeowners less for the energy they send to the grid. Arkansas switched from net metering to a net billing system in 2024, lowering the value of extra electricity from around 12 cents to only 3 cents. Pentagon said that nearly 100 U.S. troops have been injured in a war with Iran over the last 2 weeks. Israeli military is building a giant earthen barrier separating the over 50% of the Gaza Strip it controls from the rest of the territory, according to satellite imagery, further entrenching the division of the teeny Palestinian enclave. Voice of the People Daily Bulletin presents People's News about action and issues that demand action. This is Wade Brathke, and this bulletin is brought to you thanks to Acorn International, United Labor Unions, Local 100, Social Policy Magazine, and the Affiliated Media Foundation Movement, AMFM.
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the reggae mix. Nice vibes. The One Love Reggae Party. I'm your host, Ross Levi, guys. Okay. All right, it's the reggae party. Appreciate you guys tuning in. We're going to keep it moving. This one's called Humble Thyself, Mojo Herb.

Freddie McGregor. Just a little too long would be too late. Yeah. Pure and Divine. Yes, Robert Smith. Jungle Mix right here. Naftali.

Mr. Reggae Ambassador. Can you see him down on the river? I can see him on the river. Okay, we're gonna play another selection from Third World. The big, big hit they got them out there, man, that they're still playing on commercials and everywhere, all right? This one's called Now That We Found Love, Third World.

Gotta love it each and every time, man. Yeah, Armin's gonna tell you about yesterday's news. This one's going out to Rasta Ray Bo, the Nighthawk.

Big shouts out to John from Valonia. All right, my brother, hope everything's good with you. Yeah, we're going to move inside the UK. Music here from Mr. Peter Huntingale himself. This one's called Love My Reggae.

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4: This is Wade Rathke with the Chief Organizer's Report. Get ready to pay for school lunches again or go without. Believe it or not, children and their parents are already getting ready for school with classes right around the corner. The days when summer lasted until Labor Day are long gone in many districts, with classes starting in August. There are always surprises in store, but this year there's also something new in many districts, especially poorer ones. In another punishing gift from the Trump administration and its war on the poor and the big bad budget bill for many students, this will be the end of free school lunches. One feature of the bill forces schools to recertify families for free or reduced price lunches. According to the Food Research and Action Center, during the 25-26 school year, a record 55,662 schools offered breakfast and lunch to all their students through the Community Eligibility Provision, CEP. According to the Community Eligibility, the Key to Hunger Free Schools school year 2025-2026 report. Federal option allows high-need schools and school districts to offer breakfast and lunch to all students at no charge. This year, 27.6 million children attended a CEP school, 386,000 more than the previous year. Schools directly certify children who participate in SNAP for free school meals, which helps determine whether a school qualifies for CEP and how much federal reimbursement it receives. As SNAP participation drops dramatically due to the cuts and fewer children are directly certified, schools may lose eligibility for CEP or find that it is no longer financially viable to participate. In Arizona, as one example, where this year half of SNAP recipients have been forced off the program, around 450,000, it's easy to imagine that few schools will have sufficient numbers to qualify for full CEP coverage. Worse, because they are no longer certified for food stamps despite being eligible, some school districts may not have the independent ability to certify their income or will automatically disqualify some children. Some children and families may not be willing to participate because of the returning stigma of free and reduced price breakfasts and lunch, because they were not singled out previously when meals were offered to all children, but their situation will now be obvious. Not that the White House cares, but this also means that the program and progress in reducing hunger in the United States will go backwards, especially for children. The parents are being punished by being booted off the program. While the children might have at least had a couple of good, solid meals while at school, those meals could be gone as well. With funding cutbacks in education as well, and the Department of Education downsizing to somewhere between irrelevance and non-existence, who believes that the schools have the resources and personnel to manage all of these recertifications now required to continue to receive federal funds? Shame, shame. This is Wade Rathke for questions or comments. www.chieforganizer.org. You take it from here to there.
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0: Main Street in Little Rock, So My District. 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
6: 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THC-containing formulations have the strongest evidence for reducing motor and vocal tics, and CBD can help reduce anxiety and moderate the euphoric effects of THC. Sublingual elixirs or edibles will provide longer symptom control, while inhaled cannabis works rapidly to help control acute flares. Start with a low dose, titrate upwards slowly, and aim for the lowest effective dose. For more information about medical cannabis, be sure to visit CannabisExpertMD.com. 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

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Yeah, all right. That selection right there. That was a rhythm mix. Love Satisfied Rhythm Mix. 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Yes, hey guys, not much talking. We're going to rock you with some reggae and more reggae. Keep it locked.

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0: Sounds from Shaggy. You know it's the Electric Slide along with Monsieur Griffith from Jamaica. Shaggy. And who is that? Amber Lee.

Main Street in Little Rock, So My District. The event includes a turntable showcase, beatmaker showcase, and appearances by local and visiting artists. The evening program begins at 7 p.m. at Whitewater Tavern, 2500 West 7th Street in Little Rock.